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4: Here's your WTLO forecast. I'm staff meteorologist Megan Mulford. Chance of thunderstorms tonight, otherwise mainly cloudy skies. Lows level off around 72. Southwesterly winds at around 5 miles an hour. Cloudy skies with a few peaks of sun again tomorrow. Chance of thunderstorms, highs level off around 87. With your WTLO forecast, I'm staff meteorologist Megan Mulford. Right now, 79.
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2: Here's your WTLO forecast. I'm staff meteorologist Megan Mulford. Chance of thunderstorms tonight, otherwise mainly cloudy skies. Lows level off around 72. Southwesterly winds at around 5 miles an hour. Cloudy skies with a few peaks of sun again tomorrow. Chance of thunderstorms, highs level off around 87. With your WTLO forecast, I'm staff meteorologist Megan Mulford. Right now, 79.
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I've heard people say that too much of anything is not good for you, baby. 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
1: Carmen Roberts. The U.S. launches airstrikes on Iran. It started about half an hour ago, as CENTCOM says it wants to swiftly punish Iran for strikes on Jordan last night that killed two U.S. service members. Fox's Alex Hogan has more.
2: Central Command says that this happened Friday as these U.S. service members in Jordan came under missile and drone attacks from Iran. One service member is missing and four others were evacuated to Jordanian hospitals. Secretary of War Pete Hegseth just posted the following quote, "Godspeed, heroes. Their sacrifice only stiffens our resolve."
1: And parts of Texas are dealing with severe and widespread flooding, but it could have been worse because local officials say they got advance notice and were able to prepare. Still, at least two people died. Hundreds needed rescuing. America's listening to Fox News.
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1: Here's your WTLO forecast. I'm staff meteorologist Megan Mulford. Chance of thunderstorms tonight, otherwise mainly cloudy skies. Lows level off around 72. Southwesterly winds at around 5 miles an hour. Cloudy skies with a few peaks of sun again tomorrow. Chance of thunderstorms, highs level off around 87. With your WTLO forecast, I'm staff meteorologist Megan Mulford. Right now, 79.
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2: Here's your WTLO forecast. I'm staff meteorologist Megan Mulford. Chance of thunderstorms tonight, otherwise mainly cloudy skies. Lows level off around 72. Southwesterly winds at around 5 miles an hour. Cloudy skies with a few peaks of sun again tomorrow. Chance of thunderstorms. Highs level off around 87. With our WTLO forecast, I'm staff meteorologist Megan Mulford. Right now, it's 77 degrees.
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0: 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Get the forecast and high and low temperatures for today and tomorrow. Just call 606-678-8100.
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1: This is a Fox News alert. I'm Carmen Roberts. The State Department sounds a worldwide alarm for Americans after Iran's deadly escalation of the war, killing two U.S. service members in action in Jordan.
2: The Pentagon says 13 U.S. troops, 10 soldiers, and 3 sailors have been wounded in action this week at various bases in the Middle East, likely from Iran's continued attacks in Bahrain, Kuwait, and Jordan, and particularly a large attack on that base in Jordan, housing hundreds of U.S. troops and fighter jets.
1: Fox's Lucas Tomlinson in Tel Aviv. The U.S. is warning Americans worldwide, especially in the Middle East, to exercise increased caution. In Miami, federal agents arrest influencer brothers Andrew and Tristan Tate, and they are proponents of hyper-masculinity and wanted in Britain. 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
5: Here's your WTLO forecast. I'm staff meteorologist Megan Mulford. Chance of thunderstorms tonight, otherwise mainly cloudy skies. Lows level off around 72. Southwesterly winds at around 5 miles an hour. Cloudy skies with a few peaks of sun again tomorrow. Chance of thunderstorms, highs level off around 87. With your WTLO forecast, I'm staff meteorologist Megan Mulford. Currently, it's 75 degrees.
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0: Wish your friends and family a happy birthday and hear their name live on the air with the Dollar Deal Birthday Shoutouts presented by The Neighborhood of Somerset, a senior living community. 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
4: Here's your WTLO forecast. I'm staff meteorologist Megan Mulford. Chance of thunderstorms tonight, otherwise mainly cloudy skies. Lows level off around 72. Southwesterly winds at around 5 miles an hour. Cloudy skies with a few peaks of sun again tomorrow. Chance of thunderstorms, highs level off around 87. With your WTLO forecast, I'm staff meteorologist Megan Mulford. Currently, it's 75 degrees.
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0: 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This is Pastor Griffith of the Denham Street Baptist Church. 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
1: This is a Fox News alert. I'm Carmen Roberts. The State Department sounds a worldwide alarm for Americans after Iran's deadly escalation of the war, killing two U.S. service members in action in Jordan.
2: The Pentagon says 13 U.S. troops, 10 soldiers, and 3 sailors have been wounded in action this week at various bases in the Middle East, likely from Iran's continued attacks in Bahrain, Kuwait, and Jordan, and particularly a large attack on that base in Jordan, housing hundreds of U.S. troops and fighter jets.
1: Fox's Lucas Tomlinson in Tel Aviv. The U.S. is warning Americans worldwide, especially in the Middle East, to exercise increased caution. In Miami, federal agents arrest influencer brothers Andrew and Tristan Tate, and they are proponents of hyper-masculinity and wanted in Britain. 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
5: Here's your WTLO forecast. I'm staff meteorologist Megan Mulford. Chance of thunderstorms tonight, otherwise mainly cloudy skies. Lows level off around 72. Southwesterly winds at around 5 miles an hour. Cloudy skies with a few peaks of sun again tomorrow. Chance of thunderstorms, highs level off around 87. With your WTLO forecast, I'm staff meteorologist Megan Mulford. Currently, it's 75 degrees.
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2: Here's your WTLO forecast. I'm staff meteorologist Megan Mulford. Chance of thunderstorms tonight, otherwise mainly cloudy skies. Lows level off around 72. Southwesterly winds at around 5 miles an hour. Cloudy skies with a few peaks of sun again tomorrow. Chance of thunderstorms, highs level off around 87. With their WTLO forecast, I'm staff meteorologist Megan Mulford. Currently, it's 75 degrees.
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1: Here's your WTLO forecast. I'm staff meteorologist Megan Mulford. Chance of thunderstorms tonight, otherwise mainly cloudy skies. Lows level off around 72. Southwesterly winds at around 5 miles an hour. Cloudy skies with a few peaks of sun again tomorrow. Chance of thunderstorms. Highs level off around 87. With our WTLO forecast, I'm staff meteorologist Megan Mulford. Currently, it's 75 degrees.
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5: Here's your WTLO forecast. I'm staff meteorologist Megan Mulford. Chance of thunderstorms tonight, otherwise mainly cloudy skies. Lows level off around 72. Southwesterly winds at around 5 miles an hour. Cloudy skies with a few peaks of sun again tomorrow. Chance of thunderstorms. Highs level off around 87. With our WTLO forecast, I'm staff meteorologist Megan Mulford. Currently, it's 75 degrees.
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2: Here's your WTLO forecast. I'm staff meteorologist Megan Mulford. Chance of thunderstorms tonight, otherwise mainly cloudy skies. Lows level off around 72. Southwesterly winds at around 5 miles an hour. Cloudy skies with a few peaks of sun again tomorrow. Chance of thunderstorms, highs level off around 87. With our WTLO forecast, I'm staff meteorologist Megan Mulford. Currently, it's 75 degrees.
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1: News, I'm Roxanne Evans. Two U.S. troops are dead. One remains missing after Iranian drone attacks on a base in Jordan. Four others injured. The State Department now urging Americans overseas to stay vigilant and others to avoid travel to the Middle East. Here at home, Vermont Senator Bernie Sanders hits the trail for a Michigan progressive pushing a far-left agenda ahead of the election.
2: This is an election between Abdul and the billionaire class.
1: Abdul El-Sayed looking to snag the Democratic nomination from Congresswoman Haley Stevens. So far, Stevens up 4 points. The primary set for August 4th. And firefighters battle major wildfires across the West as hot, dry conditions fuel flames and threaten communities. 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
6: Here's your WTLO forecast. I'm staff meteorologist Megan Mulford. Chance of thunderstorms overnight. Otherwise, mainly cloudy skies expected. Lows level off around 72. Southwesterly winds at around 5 miles an hour. Cloudy skies with a few peaks of sun again Sunday. Chance of thunderstorms. Highs level off around 87. With your WTLO forecast, I'm staff meteorologist Megan Mulford. Currently, it's 75 degrees.
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2: Here's your WTLO forecast. I'm staff meteorologist Megan Mulford. Chance of thunderstorms overnight, otherwise mainly cloudy skies expected. Lows level off around 72. Southwesterly winds at around 5 miles an hour. Cloudy skies with a few peaks of sun again Sunday. Chance of thunderstorms, highs level off around 87. With your WTLO forecast, I'm staff meteorologist Megan Mulford. Currently, it's 75 degrees.
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0: Hey, where you going? This is Pastor Griffith of the Denham Street Baptist Church. 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
1: This is Officer Theodore Wax of the Somerset Police Department. 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However, we've all seen drivers doing it. You pass a driver and their eyes are looking down, completely unaware of their surroundings. 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Drive with your eyes on the road. Whatever that text, call, or email is, it can wait until you stop. Keep your hands on the wheel and your mind and eyes on the road.
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1: Fox News, I'm Deborah Valentine. An Iranian drone and missile attack on a base in Jordan leaves two U.S. troops dead, one missing, and four hurt. Fox's Chanley Painter says CENTCOM vows to swiftly punish Iran for the deaths.
2: The escalation in U.S. action is in response to continued Iranian attacks on ships in the Strait of Hormuz. Iran has been striking back by targeting Jordan, Iraq, and Arab Gulf states.
1: The State Department is warning Americans, especially those in the Middle East, to exercise increased caution. Fox Weather's Haley Meyer says forecasters are tracking a storm system forming in the Gulf off the coast of Tampa.
3: This is dubbed as Invest 91L, given a medium chance of development within the next few days. Best window would be on Tuesday for this to become a tropical depression or a tropical storm.
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4: Think back to the last time you were in nature. What comes to mind? 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
7: Here's your WTLO forecast. I'm staff meteorologist Megan Mulford. Chance of thunderstorms overnight, otherwise mainly cloudy skies expected. Lows dip down to about 72. Southwesterly winds at around 5 miles an hour. Chance of thunderstorms Sunday. High temperatures reach up to 87. Cloudy skies expected. With your WTLO forecast, I'm staff meteorologist Megan Mulford. Currently 75.
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1: Hey, where you going? This is Pastor Griffith of the Denham Street Baptist Church. 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

0: Hi, I'm Peter Sagal. When we were growing up, my two brothers and I just loved our Uncle Ted. He was like a really cool big brother who always brought around the best toys and took us to the best places and with whom we always had the most fun. It was odd, though, when we got older, to realize he wasn't nearly as outgoing and adventurous with other adults. I found out much later that this might have had something to do with the ostomy bag he wore ever since he was diagnosed with Crohn's disease as a teenager and had part of his lower intestine removed. Theodore Skolnick, my Uncle Ted, died last year at the age of 80, never having once mentioned his illness to me or my brothers. 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
2: Here's your WTLO forecast. I'm staff meteorologist Megan Mulford. Chance of thunderstorms overnight, otherwise mainly cloudy skies expected. Lows dip down to about 72. Southwesterly winds at around 5 miles an hour. Chance of thunderstorms Sunday. High temperatures reach up to 87. Cloudy skies expected. With your WTLO forecast, I'm staff meteorologist Megan Mulford. Currently 75.
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4: Here's your WTLO forecast. I'm staff meteorologist Megan Mulford. Chance of thunderstorms overnight, otherwise cloudy skies expected. Lows dip down to about 72. Winds out of the southwest at around 5 miles an hour. Cloudy skies expected again Sunday. Chance of thunderstorms. High temperatures reach up to 87. With your WTLO forecast, I'm staff meteorologist Megan Mulford. Currently, it's 75 degrees.
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1: News, I'm Roxanne Evans. Two American troops are dead. One remains missing in an attack on a U.S. base in Jordan. The State Department issuing a security alert.
2: The Pentagon says 13 U.S. troops, 10 soldiers and 3 sailors have been wounded in action this week at various bases in the Middle East, likely from Iran's continued attacks in Bahrain, Kuwait and Jordan, and particularly a large attack on that base in Jordan housing hundreds of U.S. troops and fighter jets.
1: Fox's Lucas Tomlinson. The U.S. dealing with smoke from Canadian wildfires. U.S. politicians blaming the North. Ontario Premier Doug Ford says the finger pointing needs to stop.
3: We have a very short memory. We had the water bombers, everyone ready, going over to California. It was last year.
1: Canada battling over 900 fires. 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
10: Somerset weather. Here's your WTLO forecast. I'm staff meteorologist Megan Mulford. Chance of thunderstorms overnight, otherwise cloudy skies expected. Lows dip down to about 72. Winds out of the southwest at around 5 miles an hour. Cloudy skies expected again Sunday. Chance of thunderstorms. High temperatures reach up to 87. With your WTLO forecast, I'm staff meteorologist Megan Mulford. Currently, it's 75 degrees.
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5: Here's your WTLO forecast. I'm staff meteorologist Megan Mulford. Chance of thunderstorms overnight, otherwise cloudy skies expected. Lows dip down to about 72. Winds out of the southwest at around 5 miles an hour. Cloudy skies expected again Sunday. Chance of thunderstorms. High temperatures reach up to 87. With your WTLO forecast, I'm staff meteorologist Megan Mulford. Currently, it's 75 degrees.
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0: Hey, where you going? This is Pastor Griffith of the Denham Street Baptist Church. 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God bless you.
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1: News. I'm Deborah Valentine. SATCOM says the latest retaliatory strikes against Iran have ended following Tehran's firing of drones and missiles at a U.S. base in Jordan, which killed two U.S. troops. One remains missing and four others were hurt. Fox's Lucas Tomlinson.
2: Iran fired multiple intermediate-range ballistic missiles that made it through U.S. air defense systems, hit a base in Jordan with dozens of U.S. Air Force personnel at the base.
1: The State Department has issued a cautionary warning to Americans, especially those living abroad. The World Cup final taking place Sunday on Fox between Spain and Argentina.
3: Lionel Messi has led the charge for the Argentinians. He has 8 goals in this tournament, which came into the weekend tied for the tournament lead so far. But Spain has been dominant, only conceding 1 goal in 7 games.
1: Fox's Tony Genualdo reporting President Trump is expected to be in attendance. 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
6: Here's your WTLO forecast. I'm staff meteorologist Megan Mulford. Chance of thunderstorms overnight, otherwise cloudy skies expected. Lows dip down to about 72. Winds out of the southwest at around 5 miles an hour. Cloudy skies expected again Sunday. Chance of thunderstorms. Daytime highs approaching 87. With your WTLO forecast, I'm staff meteorologist Megan Mulford. Currently 75.
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1: Think back to the last time you were in nature. 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
3: Here's your WTLO forecast. I'm staff meteorologist Megan Mulford. Chance of thunderstorms overnight, otherwise cloudy skies expected. Lows dip down to about 72. Winds out of the southwest at around 5 miles an hour. Cloudy skies expected again Sunday. Chance of thunderstorms. Daytime highs approaching 87. With your WTLO forecast, I'm staff meteorologist Megan Mulford. Currently, it's 73 degrees.
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0: Hey, where you going? 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
1: Hi, I'm Peter Sagal. When we were growing up, my two brothers and I just loved our Uncle Ted. He was like a really cool big brother who always brought around the best toys and took us to the best places and with whom we always had the most fun. It was odd, though, when we got older, to realize he wasn't nearly as outgoing and adventurous with other adults. I found out much later that this might have had something to do with the ostomy bag he wore ever since he was diagnosed with Crohn's disease as a teenager and had part of his lower intestine removed. Theodor Skolnick, my Uncle Ted, died last year at the age of 80, never having once mentioned his illness to me or my brothers. 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
1: News, I'm Roxanne Evans. Two U.S. troops are dead. One remains missing after Iranian drone attacks on a base in Jordan. Four others injured. The State Department now urging Americans overseas to stay vigilant and others to avoid travel to the Middle East. Here at home, Vermont Senator Bernie Sanders hits the trail for a Michigan progressive pushing a far-left agenda ahead of the election.
2: This is an election between Abdul and the billionaire class.
1: Abdul El Sayed looking to snag the Democratic nomination from Congresswoman Haley Stevens. So far, Stevens is up 4 points. The primary set for August 4th. And firefighters battle major wildfires across the West as hot, dry conditions fuel flames and threaten communities. 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
6: Here's your WTLO forecast. I'm staff meteorologist Megan Mulford. Chance of thunderstorms and foggy overnight. Otherwise, mainly cloudy skies expected. Lows level off around 72. Winds out of the west at around 5 miles an hour. Chance of thunderstorms and foggy early Sunday. Daytime highs approaching 87. Overcast. With your WTLO forecast, I'm staff meteorologist Megan Mulford. Right now, 73.
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0: Hey, where you going? This is Pastor Griffith of the Denham Street Baptist Church. 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
2: Here's your WTLO forecast. I'm staff meteorologist Megan Mulford. Chance of thunderstorms and foggy overnight. Otherwise, mainly cloudy skies expected. Lows level off around 72. Winds out of the west at around 5 miles an hour. Chance of thunderstorms and foggy early Sunday. Daytime highs approaching 87. Overcast. With your WTLO forecast, I'm staff meteorologist Megan Mulford. Right now, 73.
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So we parked way out on the Kokomo. The night was young and the moon was gold. So we both decided to take a stroll.

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1: News. I'm Deborah Valentine. An Iranian drone and missile attack on a base in Jordan leaves two U.S. troops dead, one missing and four hurt. Fox's Alex Hogan reports on reaction from President Trump.
2: News Nation now reporting that President Trump has responded to them, giving them this statement, quote, "It is a very sad thing, and also we hate to see it happen. It is in service to our country."
1: CENTCOM says an eight straight night of retaliatory strikes on Iran has concluded. The effects of wildfires burning in Canada and Minnesota are lingering across the upper Midwest, Great Lakes, Northeast, and parts of New England. Ontario's Premier Doug Ford says a wildfire in Minnesota has crossed the Canadian border.
3: They have their hands full. The fire, I think it's the second largest, if not the largest now, jumped from Minnesota over to Ontario.
1: President Trump has threatened to impose new tariffs on Canada in response to the wildfires. 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
5: And here's Clark with the weather. 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
9: Here's your WTLO forecast. I'm staff meteorologist Megan Mulford. Chance for storms with fog and spots early today. Otherwise, cloudy skies expected. Highs level off around 87. Westerly winds at around 5 miles an hour. Partly cloudy skies with fog and spots. Tonight, chance of thunderstorms. Lows dip down to about 69. With their WTLO forecast, I'm staff meteorologist Megan Mulford. Currently, 73.
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2: Here's your WTLO forecast. I'm staff meteorologist Megan Mulford. Chance for storms with fog and spots early today. Otherwise, cloudy skies expected. Highs level off around 87. Westerly winds at around 5 miles an hour. Partly cloudy skies with fog and spots. Tonight, chance of thunderstorms. Lows dip down to about 69. With your WTLO forecast, I'm staff meteorologist Megan Mulford. Currently, 73.
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0: 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This is Pastor Griffith of the Denham Street Baptist Church. 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
1: News, I'm Roxanne Evans. Two American troops are dead. One remains missing in an attack on a U.S. base in Jordan. The State Department issuing a security alert.
2: The Pentagon says 13 U.S. troops, 10 soldiers, and 3 sailors have been wounded in action this week at various bases in the Middle East, likely from Iran's continued attacks in Bahrain, Kuwait, and Jordan, and particularly a large attack on that base in Jordan, housing hundreds of U.S. troops and fighter jets.
1: Fox's Lucas Tomlinson. The U.S. dealing with smoke from Canadian wildfires. U.S. politicians blaming the North. Ontario Premier Doug Ford says the finger pointing needs to stop.
3: They have a very short memory. We had the water bombers, everyone ready, going over to California. It was last year.
1: Canada battling over 900 fires. 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
5: Here's your WTLO forecast. I'm staff meteorologist Megan Mulford. Chance of thunderstorms with fog and spots early today. Otherwise, cloudy skies expected. High temperatures reach up to 87. West winds 5 to 10 miles an hour. Partly cloudy skies with fog tonight. Chance of thunderstorms. Lows level off around 69. With your WTLO forecast, I'm staff meteorologist Megan Mulford. Currently 73.
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3: Here's your WTLO forecast. I'm staff meteorologist Megan Mulford. Chance of thunderstorms with fog and spots early today. Otherwise, cloudy skies expected. High temperatures reach up to 87. West winds 5 to 10 miles an hour. Partly cloudy skies with fog tonight. Chance of thunderstorms. Lows level off around 69. With your WTLO forecast, I'm staff meteorologist Megan Mulford. Currently 73.
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Oh, Lord, I know you heard my prayer every time I ever called on your name. 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
2: Here's your WTLO forecast. I'm staff meteorologist Megan Mulford. Chance of thunderstorms with fog and spots early today. Otherwise, cloudy skies expected. High temperatures reach up to 87. West winds 5 to 10 miles an hour. Partly cloudy skies with fog tonight. Chance of thunderstorms. Lows level off around 69. With your WTLO forecast, I'm staff meteorologist Megan Mulford. Currently 73.
0: Rockin' the boat and rockin' the tunes. 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

our knowing one another, Elvis and myself, he always encouraged me to write songs. I've written over 500 gospel songs. And of all the songs that I have personally written, this was Elvis's favorite. The last time that we appeared together, which was on a CBS special, Elvis said that this voice of Ed Enoch is probably the greatest in gospel music and probably the greatest in the world. Singing for you, the touch of his hand.

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2: Here's your WTLO forecast. I'm staff meteorologist Megan Mulford. Chance of thunderstorms with fog and spots early today. Otherwise, cloudy skies expected. High temperatures reach up to 87. West winds 5 to 10 miles an hour. Partly cloudy skies with fog tonight. Chance of thunderstorms. Lows level off around 69. With your WTLO forecast, I'm staff meteorologist Megan Mulford. Currently 73.
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2: Here's your WTLO forecast. I'm staff meteorologist Megan Mulford. Chance of thunderstorms with fog and spots early today. Otherwise, cloudy skies expected. High temperatures reach up to 87. West winds 5 to 10 miles an hour. Partly cloudy skies with fog tonight. Chance of thunderstorms. Lows level off around 69. With your WTLO forecast, I'm staff meteorologist Megan Mulford. Currently 73.
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1: Fox News, I'm Deborah Valentine. An eighth round of U.S. attacks on Iran after Tehran launched missile and drone attacks on a U.S. base in Jordan. Fox's Alex Hogan.
2: 13 service members have been wounded in recent days. Secretary of War Pete Hegseth posted the following on social media earlier, writing, "Godspeed, heroes, their sacrifice only stiffens our resolve."
1: The attack on the Jordan base killed two U.S. troops, injured four, with one soldier missing. The State Department issuing a cautionary warning to Americans, especially those in the Middle East. President Trump will be in attendance at today's World Cup final between Argentina and Spain. More from Fox's Jared Halpern.
3: Capping off a World Cup that has set attendance and viewership records, President Trump will have a seat at the tournament's final in New Jersey between Argentina and Spain.
1: The president will help present the winning trophy. 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
7: Here's your WTLO forecast. I'm staff meteorologist Megan Mulford. Chance of thunderstorms with fog and spots early today. Otherwise, cloudy skies expected. High temperatures reach up to 87. West winds 5 to 10 miles an hour. Partly cloudy skies with fog tonight. Chance of thunderstorms. Lows level off around 69. With your WTLO forecast, I'm staff meteorologist Megan Mulford. Currently 73.
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0: the Shooting Star Quartet. Boys, I feel God.
1: 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And here's Clark with the weather. How's it looking for our weekend boaters out there, Clark?
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3: Here's your WTLO forecast. I'm staff meteorologist Megan Mulford. Chance of thunderstorms with fog and spots early today. Otherwise, cloudy skies expected. High temperatures reach up to 87. West winds 5 to 10 miles an hour. Partly cloudy skies with fog tonight. Chance of thunderstorms. Lows level off around 69. With your WTLO forecast, I'm staff meteorologist Megan Mulford. Currently 71.
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0: Hey, where you going? 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
1: I'm Paul Stevens. The U.S. launching new attacks in Iran and what the White House is calling punishment for killing two U.S. service members on Friday.
2: The U.S. launching an eighth straight night of strikes against Iran. CENTCOM says it hit multiple Iranian targets, including air defense facilities, weapons storage sites, and IRGC forces linked to the attack in Jordan that killed two U.S. service members Friday. Another U.S. soldier is still missing.
1: And that's Fox's Chan Lee Painter. President Trump will attend today's World Cup final in New Jersey.
3: President Trump has forged a close relationship with FIFA President Gianni Infantino. The FIFA chief awarded the president a newly created FIFA Peace Prize at a World Cup event last year.
1: And that is Fox's Jared Halpern at the White House. 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
7: Here's your WTLO forecast. I'm staff meteorologist Megan Mulford. Chance of thunderstorms with fog and spots early today. Otherwise, cloudy skies expected. Daytime highs approaching 87. West winds 5 to 10 miles an hour. Partly cloudy skies and foggy tonight. Chance of thunderstorms. Lows dip down to about 69. With your WTLO forecast, I'm staff meteorologist Megan Mulford. Right now, it's 71 degrees.
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2: Part of growing up is to learn that wars can happen even when no one wants a war, and that all of us eventually die. Thomas was no one's fool. 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I do not fault him for that, nor you, if you share his doubt and hard-heartedness.
3: That's Reverend John Van Orsdal. And today, we'll hear his classic sermon from 1981 entitled, Against All Preachers of Bad News. Welcome to episode 4,243 of Day One. 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

0: Hello, friends. I'm your host, Reverend Dr. Katie Givens-Keim, and today on this latest episode of our special series, Day One Classics, we are grateful to bring you the voice of Reverend John W. Van Orsdahl, a longtime and frequent Lutheran preacher on the Protestant Hour. Van Orsdahl first preached this sermon, Against All Preachers of Bad News, on the Protestant Hour in April 1981, during his years as the fourth university chaplain of Yale University and pastor of the Church of Christ in Yale in New Haven, Connecticut. Once again, for Day One Classics, we are joined by our friend, Reverend Dr. Tom Long, who will help us listen for the resurrection hope still speaking through this sermon today. Tom Long, welcome back to Day One. It's always so great to have you.
1: It's good to be here, Katie. Thanks.
0: Well, we've spent the first 2 weeks of July in this fascinating bicentennial moment 50 years ago with 1976 and 1981 sermons that wrestled pretty directly with America, revolution, national identity, repentance, all kinds of things. And now we are staying in that same era, but here comes John Van Orsdahl with a sermon that is just excellent. But we're shifting tone a little bit, right?
1: Oh, we are. The Gospel of Matthew said about Jesus that he never quarreled or raised his voice in the streets. Mm-hmm. And we're getting that tone from John Van Orsdahl. He's a quiet, gentle, thoughtful preacher who doesn't raise his voice at all. And I think he's one of the overlooked great American preachers.
0: Yeah, because he wasn't just any preacher passing through our archives either. He became one of the most frequently reoccurring voices the Protestant Hour had across the, would have been 70s and 80s, right?
1: Yeah, when Day One was called the Protestant Hour, it was supported by four different denominations, Presbyterian, Methodist, Episcopal, and Lutheran. And each denomination typically would pick one of their finest preachers who would preach 13 weeks in a row. And John Van Orsdahl did that for the Lutheran Church for 14 years on the Protestant Hour.
0: Wow. We have heard, faithful Day One listeners will remember that Lent 2025, we had a Van Orsdahl sermon. But just right. remind us the kind of preacher his force does not come from yelling at us in any way. He has a soft spoken manner. What else are sort of characteristics of him as a preacher?
1: Well, he has an academic side to him, but it doesn't come across as pedantic in style at all, just thoughtful. And sometimes when preachers compose sermons, they create sentences that can be processed beautifully if they're read, but they can't be heard because they're too long and complex. You can listen to a Van Orsdahl sermon at two depths. I mean, he speaks in such ordinary, everyday, plain-spoken language that you can glide right along through it. But if you actually pause and think about what he said, you realize the river runs deep.
0: Yeah, absolutely. Yeah. So before we listen to the sermon, so it's 1981. Anything else to remind us about this period of time that would help us hear the sermon better?
1: Well, I think what's going to play into this sermon most of all is that it's a time of expanding American economy and also an awareness on the part of ordinary Americans that there's a greediness that can be there in American society, that money is everything. Was an 80s kind of theme.
0: Yep.
1: And so to hear the way money is treated in this particular sermon is a clue to the impact of the gospel, as Van Orsdahl understands it, on our economic way of thinking.
0: Yeah, that seems so helpful, Tom. Anything else we should know about this particular preacher and just what institutions he served and sort of his geolocation?
1: Right. Well, he was born on Thanksgiving Day in 1924. His parents were school teachers in Ohio. And he was raised in Berea, Ohio, and graduated from high school there, and then went to a small Lutheran college in Ohio, where he did part of his college work. But then in 1943, he transferred to Harvard. And it was the middle of the war, and so he was a Navy ROTC student. Graduated in 46 with a degree in history, but just before he graduated, he married his small town, hometown sweetheart, Patricia Ellis. They were married for 74 years when John died in 2020. He died of COVID-19, one of the tragic losses of that particular episode. He served a couple of Lutheran churches in New York State and then one in New Haven, Connecticut, and he would return to New Haven eventually as the chaplain at Yale. He served as a Lutheran chaplain at Cornell and then the chaplain at Gettysburg College in Pennsylvania, a Lutheran school. And from there in 1976, he went to Yale as the chaplain. He was the first chaplain without a Yale degree. Oh. And so they prized his leadership so much that they broke the mold in calling John Van Orstel. He would often say when he was preaching on campus as the chaplain at the end of the sermon, as you may have noticed, this sermon is unfinished. That's because it needs to be finished outside of this chapel.
2: Oh.
1: And when some of his friends put together a tribute book to him at his retirement, it was called The Unfinished Sermon.
2: Oh, how lovely.
1: He died on Palm Sunday in 2020. And as I said, when he died, his widow, Patricia, he and Patricia had been married for 74 good years.
2: Wow.
1: A great man, gentle man, thoughtful, soft-spoken man who had tremendous impact on so many students in various institutions when he was chaplain.
2: Tom, do I remember correctly, you actually have used this sermon like with students or with preachers in various contexts? Like that's how much you have prized this sermon.
1: Yes, in my teaching days of when I taught preaching, I would use several Van Orstel sermons, and this would be one of them. And what I would hope students would get out of this is the capacity to sort of get down out of the high pulpit and down on the level of the nave and to talk in ordinary, clear language to the hearers.
0: Now, listen for God's word as we hear from the Gospel of John, chapter 20, verses 19 through 29.
3: On the evening of that day, the first day of the week, the doors being shut where the disciples were for fear of the Jews, Jesus came and stood among them and said to them, "Peace be with you." When he had said this, he showed them his hands and his side. Then the disciples were glad when they saw the Lord. Jesus said to them again, "Peace be with you. As the Father has sent me, even so I send you." And when he had said this, he breathed on them and said to them, "Receive the Holy Spirit. If you forgive the sins of any, they are forgiven. If you retain the sins of any, they are retained." Now Thomas, one of the 12, called the twin, was not with them when Jesus came. So the other disciples told him, "We have seen the Lord." But he said to them, "Unless I see in his hands the print of the nails and place my finger in the mark of the nails and place my hand in his side, I will not believe." 8 days later, his disciples were again in the house, and Thomas was with them. The doors were shut, but Jesus came and stood among them and said, "Peace be with you." Then he said to Thomas, "Put your finger here and see my hands, and put out your hand and place it in my side. Do not be faithless, but believing." Thomas answered him, "My Lord and my God." Jesus said to him, "Have you believed because you have seen me? Blessed are those who have not seen and yet believe."
0: Now, Reverend John Van Orsdal's sermon, entitled "Against All Preachers of Bad News."
3: It was a few days before Christmas, bitter cold and dirty snow on the streets and sidewalks. It was already dark as I entered the main office of a local bank. My companion was a middle-aged man with a complaining voice. I'd met him only once. That was 3 years before, when he was also in my office seeking help. The routine was always the same. He was traveling through, he said, and ran out of one of his many medications. Could I help him? And one other thing. Someone had stolen three of his traveler's checks, and would I go to the bank with him and help him to get them replaced? I called the bank in Lincoln, Nebraska, where the checks had been issued, and they said yes, he had purchased them, and told me the local bank where I could report the theft and receive a refund. It was almost closing time, but the gray-haired lady at the bank was doing her best. She was talking to the traveler's check people in New York. "They want to know your permanent address," she said to the man with me, who was still shaking from the cold. The man looked at me. "He doesn't have one," I said. "He's a street person." "He's a street person," the woman said firmly into the phone. "He doesn't have a permanent address." She looked at me, her eyebrows raised as if to say, "Did I really say that?" I knew now that we had an advocate in this gray-haired lady, but that it was going to be a long process. I stood up and paced a bit. At the next desk, things were going no better. A young man, perhaps 25, dressed in working clothes, was asking for a loan. He needed $30, or he would be put out of his room the next morning. The young woman to whom he was assigned was patient but firm. This bank did not make $30 loans. Now, if he would like to apply for a larger amount and come back on Monday... The young man seemed close to panic as he rose and fumbled with his jacket and cap. He was shuffling toward the door when an older man, well-dressed, caught up with him. "How much do you need?" the older man said. $30, said the young man with the cap. "I just have to have $30 by tomorrow." The older man took out his wallet, gave the young man the money and a card. "Send it to me when you can," he said, and walked away. The young man and the security guard who was hovering nearby were speechless. I was amazed. What the main office of the big bank couldn't do in half an hour had been accomplished in 15 seconds. I went back to the gray-haired lady. The bank was now closed. The man I had brought had become agitated and strident, and the woman firm with the people in Manhattan. "How can you mail a refund to a man who has no address?" she said with perfect logic. "Why don't I give it to him now?" But the answer was clearly negative. As we thanked her for her efforts, it seemed to me that she had learned something in the process, something about the problem of street people and the workings of financial institutions, and that she'd be sharing her feelings with her family that night at the late supper table. Now, I think we have to respect the disciple named Thomas. He was a man of common sense who understood what we call the real world. In the real world, people who don't have a permanent address, street people, well, one has a right to ask hard questions about whether their traveler's checks were actually stolen or whether they themselves cashed the checks and had, let's be charitable, forgotten about it. So the disciple Thomas would have understood the man in New York, the man who was saying that cash should not be given, but a refund sent someplace after a thorough check. Thomas would have sided with the bank on the $30 loan, too. When you consider the paperwork involved, it's just not financially practical to loan people $30 for a few days' time. And it's obviously not common sense that someone should rise from the grave. To be fair, Thomas had a right to be doubtful. The way things really work is that when a person is crucified, dead, and buried, they stay dead and buried. If your bank makes $30 loans and gives cash refunds to street people, I'd suggest you change banks. Learning to be a doubting Thomas is part of growing up. It's learning that people at the checkout counters in grocery stores make mistakes and doctors sometimes perform unwarranted operations, that car batteries go dead and that decent people can become a mob. Life in the real world teaches us to lock our doors at night, check the ingredients in the processed foods we buy, and that most of us will never earn enough money to satisfy our wants. Part of growing up is to learn that wars can happen even when no one wants a war and that all of us eventually die. Thomas was no one's fool. When the disciples told him that they had seen the risen Christ, he doubted it. I do not fault him for that, nor you, if you share his doubt and hard-heartedness. But there is another side to our experience. There is this gray-haired lady who, I think, had never met a man as unusual and strange as the man I brought to her desk. Somehow, she believed that he was telling the truth. She was surprised to find herself explaining to a man in Manhattan what it was like to be a street person, though I'd guess that she'd never been this close to a street person in her life. Somehow, she became incensed at the notion of sending a refund to a man who had no address. And then there was the well-dressed man with the $30. What were his motivations? Who knows or cares, really? It may have been the Christmas spirit. He may have been poor once himself or felt guilty. The plain fact is that something happened in that main office of the bank and its plush interior, which may have never happened before. One customer handed another customer the money he needed, and it took 15 seconds. So our lives are shaped by the interplay of good things and bad things, of events which give life and joy, and of events which have the power of sorrow and death. So complex is the interplay of light and shadow that it's hard to tell where one ends and another begins. An adulterous man or woman certainly has some pleasure in that relationship, but knows also that it is destructive. Young people may take pleasure in playing softball, but know that their undone schoolwork will plague them tomorrow. Our lives are shadow and light intertwined. Christians have a way of saying all of this, not necessarily a way of understanding it, or even of being able to control it, but Christians describe their experience as human beings in terms of the crucifixion and the resurrection of Jesus Christ. Crucifixion is our way of saying that young men in trouble can't borrow $30 from a bank, and street people without addresses have trouble getting refunds on travelers' checks. It is our way of describing the destruction of our adulteries, the wars we fight when we prefer not to, the operations we didn't have to have. Crucifixion is the Christian's way of describing all the deaths, broken hearts, and crying, which are caught up in the final dying which bears us away. It is our way of saying that our sorrow is God's sorrow as well. Resurrection is the Christian's way of saying that crucifixion is not the way it all ends. It's our way of saying that the world doesn't end, our life doesn't end with a bang or a whimper, in neither fire nor ice. Resurrection is our way of saying that all our dying occurs within the embrace of God, and that it is within his power and intention that life shall prevail rather than death, that gray-haired ladies in banks and customers who loan money in banks, that the compassion they showed will prevail over everything which makes us small and afraid in the world. I understand the disciple Thomas well enough, so do you. He was wise in the ways of the world and knew, in the words of the psalm, that the flower fades and the grass withers, that the crucified are dead and buried. The disciples told Thomas of their experience of the risen Christ, but he didn't believe it. The next time he was present, the risen Christ said, "Peace be with you," and Thomas said, "My Lord and my God." That may not have happened to you. You may never have run across a gray-haired lady in the main office of a bank at closing time or a customer who loans money, but I want you to know what it is that Christians say about their lives, that we are woven of shadow and light, and of trust that the light will prevail, woven of death and life, and of trust that life will prevail, woven of crucifixion and resurrection, and trust that the final word is resurrection. These are hard times. There are many preachers of bad news. Sometimes the bad news is that everything is really sweetness and light, and people are basically good, and our social system is just a little out of joint, and there are simple ways of restoring our economy and our educational systems, and simple ways of restoring family life and a sense of hope, and simple ways of bringing peace to the world. It's bad news preaching because it isn't true. It makes a mockery of the pain which we experience and the poverty which surrounds us and the malaise and despair which saps the strength of the American people. People are so eager to hear good news that they will even endure pap and good wishes offered in the name of truth. But it's always bad news when a people cannot face the truth and deny the crucifixion occurring daily within and around us. But it's also bad news preaching when we are told that we are only sinners condemned and dying, when we are told to be suspicious of every experience of love, every generous act, when we are cynical and despairing about ever reaching a time of peace, told to accept captivity and hunger and sickness as the normal lot of human beings upon this earth, and that every effort to make radical change is doomed to failure. I tell you, I met a gray-haired lady in a bank last Christmas, and a customer who loaned money. Thomas doubted it, the resurrection, and I don't blame him at all. But there came a time when he was with those who believed, and the risen Christ appeared again and said to Thomas, "Peace be with you." And Thomas said, "My Lord and my God." And the risen Christ said, "Receive the Holy Spirit as the Father sent me, so I send you." And Thomas and all the others went forth and are still with us, saying to all preachers of bad news, lock your car, grieve for your adulteries and your wars, but the final word is resurrection. You may not be ready yet to say that. Doubt is strong and good reason for our doubting. But the resurrection is surely something we would like to believe. I think Thomas started there too, wanting to believe what he had to doubt. His time of faith came in an upper room. Who knows when yours will come? Maybe in a bank one cold winter's eve, when the Lord will say, peace be with you.

0: Our preacher today was the Reverend John Van Orsdal. 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Reverend Dr. Smith has preached on Day One many times. He is a Day One trustee, and he is also a Day One sustainer. Here's why Ozzie gives.
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0: 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We are so excited to welcome Dr. Anne Zaki of the Evangelical Theological Seminary in Cairo, Egypt, who brings us a sermon entitled, In the Shadow of Grace. Friends, you won't want to miss hearing this leading voice in Christian preaching and theological education from Cairo, and the joy of hearing the gospel through the ears of the global church. That's Dr. Anne Zaki, next week on Day One.
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2: Hi, hello, and welcome to Bill Gaither's Homecoming Radio. We got a room full of fun here. I love this. I'm Daniel Britt, ready to cut right to the chase and introduce everybody sitting here today. Woody Wright's across from me. Woody Wright. Hello, Woody.
3: Oh, good to see you, Daniel. Happy day.
2: I'd love some help, too, by the way. Woody, who's sitting next to you?
3: I got Pat Barker sitting beside me.
4: This is Gene McDonald sitting next to me. Hey, Gene.
5: Hey. And this is Tori Taff next to me.
6: It is Tori Taff. And your name would be?
7: Hey, Tori, Mark Bishop. I'm from Kentucky. You probably couldn't tell it by my accent.
6: Not at all.
7: It's so New England. And over here to my left, looks like Bill Gaither himself.
1: Yeah, I used to be, but I'm not sure what I am. Lauren Talley.
2: Lauren.
8: And next to me is the man, the myth, the legend himself.
9: The inimitable.
8: Kevin Williams.
10: Kevin. Glad to be in the room and right back to you, Daniel. When the music stops, you got to sit down. That's what you're
2: Okay, that's the way it goes. Well, Bill, your name's on the show. You want to get things started for us today?
1: Absolutely, I want to.
6: Wow.
1: Hey, it's going to be good.
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1: And that was at the Cove in Asheville, North Carolina. Oh, I do love this medley of songs about singing. It's the great Gaither Vocal Band on Homecoming Radio.

0: Well, we cut off together.
1: Bill, how was that?
2: Because we all run out of breath at the same time.
3: Yeah.
1: Was that better, Bill?
3: Okay. We have had a lot of requests from all over the country. Uh-huh. And some in the Caribbean and down in the South America and then in Europe.
4: Parts of, yeah,
3: and in parts of Kentucky. Yeah,
4: Alabama.
3: We have had requests all over for some more gazoo.
5: Really?
6: That's my favorite. Ladies and gentlemen, boys and girls, gather around your radio and lean in close. 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Often referred to as history in the making, you are about to play witness to a buzzworthy musical masterpiece, a true humdinger. Step aside, GVB. Please welcome GKB, the Gaither Kazoo Band.
7: Yes!
6: Take it away, William.
3: So we'll do the old convention too. Now, you, Lauren, you take the melody on it. Make sure that you do that.
0: And, I got it.
3: And when you come to the end notes, squat down real.
0: An improper squat.
3: No. Okay, here
7: go
3: we go.
7: High and nasal.
3: Okay, I'll start out with the bass. Okay.
4: Okay, Lauren, you're up.

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2: You know, it gives us a lot of encouragement when you're recording a program like this. 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

0: 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Now let's go outside of the studio backstage at a concert to chat with some special Homecoming guests. And here's part of that now.
1: Welcome to the show within the show here at Homecoming Radio. 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
2: Oh.
1: A show within a show.
2: Yes.
3: Beautiful.
1: I'm Daniel Britt, sitting today with our return champions, Joseph Habedank.
4: What's up, everybody?
1: Carly Hopper.
5: Hello, hello.
1: And Marshall Hall.
6: What up?
1: And this is a grouping that I don't know I've seen you guys together very often.
4: Yeah, we don't get along. We don't talk. Yeah, we're not friends.
2: We don't like each other.
4: No. Oh, yeah.
1: It's Motley Crue.
4: Motley I'm actually getting to sit next to Marsh on this this homecoming here that we're at in Minnesota. So can I say that on the where we're at? Okay.
7: Yeah.
4: And Carly's right in front of me.
7: So we're all kind of like in this one little
4: We're in a little cluster.
7: What were you doing exactly with the flashlight on the ground, Carly, during the show? What happened there?
2: So Mom lost a cough drop.
7: Oh, there you go.
2: And it was apparently a imperative cough drop.
7: Fresh out of the wrapper or fresh out of her face?
2: Well, both. And it was freshly back into the wrapper because, you know, she's like, oh, surprise, you're going to sing a song. And then she sat back down and she started going.
4: Karen gave me a like a cinnamon candy thing on stage. And it was, I didn't know if you're supposed to like, if it was like supposed to suck on or if you're supposed to chew it.
2: So automatically chew everything.
4: I don't think so. I can't do that. I have fake teeth. You have fake teeth.
2: Oh, we have the same doctor.
4: The same dentist.
2: Yeah. Fun facts.
4: We've got teeth for radio.
1: Yeah. So, yeah, everybody wants to know, like, do you throw spitballs back there when you're sitting in the choir loft at the Homecoming Crew? Or do you pull hair? Or do you, like, you know?
2: Jeff Easter usually makes a lot of comments that makes people snicker.
8: And he was told to focus tonight.
2: He was.
8: How'd he do?
9: He did good. I sat next to him.
2: Yeah, he did good. Okay.
4: Yeah. No, we don't do spitballs. We do laugh. Like most of the time, it's like trying to hide our comments.
2: Yeah,
4: because we don't want Bill to see. Yeah. I actually got in trouble tonight. He's like, "Where's your mic?"
7: Oh man! As soon as you handed me your mic,
4: oh, he was so mad because he wanted somebody to sing the melody. I'm like, "Well, March, I didn't throw you under the bus though."
2: No.
4: I was like,
7: "That's good."
4: I just smiled.
7: Yeah, you waited till afterwards.
4: Yeah, I did.
7: I told him it was March.
4: Yeah. But he did. I got in trouble tonight. So.
1: So it was a lot like being in a class with a teacher, right?
4: Yeah, and I always get in trouble though.
2: Yeah,
4: always.
1: Joseph Habedank.

0: Hey, we're here with Joseph Habedank, Carly Hopper, and Marshall Hall.
1: Hey, everybody, this is Reggie.
2: And Lady Love Smith.
3: Hey, Daniel, guess what time it is?
0: Time now for the homecoming fishbowl topic of the day. Carly, reach into the fishbowl and ask away.
4: Man, I'm excited.
0: That's okay. A long one.
2: All right, are you guys ready?
0: I'm ready.
2: All right, so what is a recipe or a food you eat at home that you and your family really enjoy, but you'd be shy to hand out to someone because you're not sure it's prepared the normal way? This is a very intense question. Your family likes it, but you wonder if their tastes have just adapted to your way of preparing it, as in maybe it's not exactly the traditional way it normally is prepared.
4: I have the perfect answer for this.
2: I hope so. Somebody's gotta.
4: My wife makes buffalo chicken spaghetti.
2: Oh.
4: And it's amazing. So yes, that's something. But I don't know that people would like everybody would love that.
5: Yeah.
4: But it's basically like noodles, cream cheese, and buffalo.
6: And I would just automatically ask, what is the normal way
2: to prepare
6: buffalo spaghetti?
4: Well, actually, I don't know, because Lindsay does it. But I think what makes it weird is you got buffalo chicken over here, and you have spaghetti over here.
2: No, it's definitely weird. Yeah, we're just weird wondering how that would be normal to anyone at all for them to compare Lindsay's.
0: Okay, hold on.
7: I was home on the right track. You know what's interesting? You brought that up because the first thing that came to my mind was buffalo sauce. I make a buffalo, like chicken wings, you know, hot wings.
6: Yeah.
7: We went vegan for a little while, and so I adapted a buffalo recipe, the sauce, without dairy. Mm-hmm. But then we're not vegan now, so we actually eat the chicken, but we're still using the vegan sauce. And so I think we love it, but we've eaten it so much now, it's made with coconut oil instead of butter. I don't know that y'all would like it,
2: because
7: you're used to buttery goodness.
2: Buttery, yeah, flaky crisp. Remember that thing online? Buttery, flaky crisp. Okay, so same concept.
7: Yeah.
2: I make an Alfredo sauce. That when I was briefly, it wasn't really vegan. It was more like a let's do without this, and this ingredient.
7: Yeah.
2: So I made a vegan Alfredo sauce. And I like that a whole lot more than pretty much all the cream sauces I've ever.
7: Isn't that wild?
2: Yeah, I wouldn't bring that into you or you. You'd be like, what is this thing? Yeah.
4: Lindsay's vegan. I would eat it.
2: Yeah. Lindsay's vegan?
4: Pretty much, yeah. Yeah, she's weird.
2: Such a strange bird. She's lovely.
4: She's nice.
2: Beautiful,
4: she's sweet.
2: But when you get to know her, you like her way more than you'd expect you would.
4: She's a tough cookie.
2: Yeah.
6: We keep our food stored at the restaurants around town. Not really sure. I think the only thing that we really make at the house that would be made anywhere else is acai bowls are like a big deal. My girls love those things, and my wife.
7: It's an impressive pronunciation, by the way.
2: Yeah.
6: Thank you.
2: Yeah.
6: Oh, yeah.
2: Asai.
6: We're not
2: asai-ing
6: it.
4: Akai.
6: But they make it with Nutella in it.
4: Anybody would like that.
2: Yeah.
6: That's it.
0: Here's Marshall Hall.

0: Hey, the show within a show continues here. Backstage with Joseph Habedank, Marshall Hall, and Carly Hopper. This song goes back quite a number of years. It's a flashback with Candy Christmas.
1: Hey!

0: Hey, we're here with Joseph Habedank, Carly Hopper, and Marshall Hall.
1: Hey, I'm Dean.
2: And Kim Hopper.
1: Hey, Daniel, what time is it?
0: It's advice column time with your expert panel of cornfield counselors. You ask the tough questions, we'll give you our ear for sound opinion. Okay, guys, here's the question. If you were a character in any book, who would it be and why? Oh,
3: no. Character in any book?
4: I would be Joseph in the Bible. Because that's who I was named after. And so that would be he's like my favorite Bible character too.
0: I like that. That's a good answer.
4: Yeah. So beat that, guys. I went spiritual.
2: You sure did.
4: Booyah. Wow.
2: I don't know why. This was really killing me. I'm like stuck on Lord of the Flies, but I can't think of anybody who I would be.
4: Wednesday Adams.
2: I'm kidding. Especially right now, the look I'm giving you guys. This is tough. I hate to bring this up, but it's because we're on Homecoming Radio, and Gloria Gaither got me into the Wrinkle in Time, the Madeline L'Engle books.
4: Yeah.
2: So I immediately go, and then I can't even tell you the main character. I'm sorry. Oh. I read other books, lots of them.
4: Do you read the Bible?
2: I do read the Bible, actually. I'm getting better at, like, actually.
4: I'm proud of you.
2: Yeah, I'm getting it into words and understanding it where I can put it in our life to make it applicable. I'm very proud of myself with that, you know. Answered your question, Marsh.
5: I'd be the Flash. Now, that doesn't sound like a book, but hey, the books I read have pictures.
3: It's a comic book.
5: Yep.
0: Flash.
5: So, yeah. I'd be the Flash.
2: He's
5: fast, man.
4: Yeah, he was.
5: And he has to eat a lot because he's got a super fast metabolism. Which would be sounds amazing.
2: Oh, yeah, right.
4: Do you eat fast?
5: Do I eat fast?
4: I eat super
5: but
4: fast.
5: I have no metabolism.
2: Did you grow up with a firefighter in the family?
4: No, but I grew up like with two brothers, and we didn't have a lot of money. So, and a single mom, so it was like you ate when the groceries got there. You didn't get to eat because my brothers would eat it all. Literally, they would. It was like a bottomless pit. Anyway, there you go.
0: You're the Hoppers.

0: Hey, we're here with Joseph Habedank, Carly Hopper, and Marshall Hall.
1: I'm Linda Randall. Hey, Daniel, what time is it?
0: It's time now for this reminder that it's always better to think outside yourself, throw your heart wide open, and
2: give it away.
3: Take whatever you have and give it away.
4: Sandra writes, a few weeks ago at my local supermarket, I noticed a homeless man at the self-checkout next to me struggling to pay. This sounds like my mom. All right. His gift cards had run out, and he sadly asked the clerk to cancel his items. It was just milk and fresh fruit. I stepped in, and I said, wait, I'll pay for it. He looked surprised and tried to protest, but I insisted. I told him I've been in that same spot before when my card was declined. It's a terrible feeling. I asked him to simply pay it forward to someone else when he could. That night, I went home smiling. We're all just fellow humans on this earth. Sometimes a small act of kindness is all it takes to remind us that it's so much better when we give it away.

0: And Marsh was in the vocal band when that song hit the scene and went around the world, as far as I'm concerned. And it's not only a great thought, I mean, when we hear a story like that, that's a good life lesson for all of us.
1: Indeed.
0: Yeah.
1: Love isn't love until you give it away. I heard that phrase. I don't know if you guys are familiar with the gospel group Commissioned.
2: Yeah.
1: But that was my hanging on to dear life in college, and that message got through to me quite a bit through them. And I was actually around, I think, the day Bill opened up his hook book and Give It Away was in there.
2: And really?
1: It was like with a couple weeks, he and Benji had figured that song out, and pretty cool thing.
2: That was like one of my favorite records.
3: Yeah.
2: It was that Give It Away record. I loved the cover. It was like this rich burgundy.
3: Ambers.
2: Yeah, it was so cool. Yeah. And then the record was great, too.
0: But, cool.
2: That's like my favorite vocal band lineup was Marsh, Wesson, Guy.
0: Are you just saying that because Marsh is
3: no.
0: here?
3: Yes. No. That was,
2: no,
3: was,
2: no, I, that, no, seriously,
3: honestly,
2: that's legit.
3: Honestly, one of the best sounds.
2: It's the best vocal group as far as like the best blend I think they ever had.
0: It's good.
2: Yeah.
1: I remain neutral.
2: I love,
1: but thank you.
2: I love Marsh. Marsh is like one of my favorite singers ever. Ever.
3: That's fantastic.
0: Guys, it's been great to hang with you on the show, within the show. Marshall Hall, Carly Hopper.
4: Joseph Habedank, everybody.
1: Thanks, Daniel.
0: Thanks for being here.
3: Thank you, Daniel. Britt.

0: Cynthia Clawson.
1: Hey there, I'm Karen Peck. Hey, Woody, what time is it?
2: It's time for a word from the Word. Several years ago, the Gaither Homecoming Bible was published, packed with special features such as song lyrics, hymns, and devotional writings from many of the homecoming friends.
3: Here's an excerpt surrounding Psalm 46:10.
4: Be still and know that I am God. I will be exalted among the nations. I will be exalted in the earth.
5: Sue Buchanan said, there's an Annie Dillard quote that reads, I woke in bits, like all children, piecemeal over the years. I discovered myself and the world, forgot them, and discovered them again. That was true for me. I made discoveries, forgot them, and then discovered them again. That includes spiritual truths as well. I learned the be still and know verse as a small child, and for many years I thought it was my parents' way of shushing the rambunctiousness out of me. In fact, I'm still wondering about that. Just now, at the ripe age of none of your business, the know part of the verse is finally sinking in. It didn't happen in the I got it all together times of my life, but in the difficult days. An unwanted divorce, the death of my daughter, the things too personal to mention. It was when I came to the end of me and ran out of suggestions and demands for him that God invited me to stillness, to quiet. It was then that he began to draw me to himself and let me know firsthand by his presence, the reality of I am God. An old song lyric resonates in my spirit and sings itself through my day. He walks with me, and he talks with me, and he tells me that I am his own.
6: Wow.

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0: 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Our Lord is solid, faithful, and true. You can count on Him. He will always provide the guidance that you need, that security, that shelter in the storm. All of these are true, and there's no better song to sing of this reminder than this one by Goodman Revival.

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1: Greetings. 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Our Wednesday night is at 7. We're located at 400 Denham Street in Somerset, Kentucky, just off of Highway 27, light number 10, where the new Bojangles is located. We certainly hope you enjoy the message today in song and in word.

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Let him do it.

0: So I cautiously approach his presence. 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I get a little nervous when folks won't go to the altar. Boy, you couldn't pick a fight in here if you wanted to. If you were at our banquet and you're sitting here this morning and you have a Bible in your hand, I want you to pick it up. If you were at the banquet and you have a Bible in your hand, I just want to tell you, once again, I want to reaffirm what I said on Wednesday. This is the Bible. This is God's Word. I don't need nair other one. You can put your Bibles down. Enough said? Okay. I appreciate my Bible. I don't understand all of it. There's a lot of it I don't understand. But I just think I'll keep digging in it, keep digging in it, keep digging in it. Had a pretty easy morning trying to get ready. Last night I come over here and got this message together, and I'm just trying to decide if now's the right time. It's terrible when you announce what you're going to preach on Sunday night and now you're not even sure what you're going to preach on Sunday morning. But it's not about what I got to say anyway. The year was 1978. I was stationed in a place called Illesheim, Germany. I was in the 1st Armored Division, the 1st Battalion, and the 6th Mechanized Infantry. I was a track driver. I drove an armored personnel carrier. Its weight was 11 tons. We were in a place called Grafenwehr, Germany. Any of you men ever been to Europe, ever heard of a place called Grafenwehr? Several of you in the building this morning know exactly where I'm talking about. 3 times a year, because our unit was a combat readiness unit, we would have war games 3 times a year. We would load up everything we have, put it in storage, and we would go to what they call the field. And they would either take you to Hohensfeld, Germany, or a place called Grafenwehr. And there you would exercise war games. You would play army. You would play shoot 'em up, bang 'em up. And it was very serious time. They took it very serious because all combat readiness units had to be able to respond accordingly. And we were in probably our 5th of a 12-day maneuver, and we were in what they call a full combat load, and we were traveling in a convoy. I drove the platoon leader's armored personnel carrier. In other words, I was the lead vehicle in a convoy of a company that made up of approximately 20 of these armored personnel carriers and about 6 or 7 support vehicles. We were accompanied by the 5th Tank Regiment of the 1st Armored Division. In other words, they were traveling with us, and this is all in the forest. We're not on the highway. We're in the woods, if you will. We're traveling, and we're in a combat situation, and we've got these little white tags on our vehicles, and they do all this simulated, and if you get killed, you have to stop and you stay there and go through the whole thing. Well, I was leading a convoy and it was just breaking daylight. It had been moving at night. We were using what they call night driving apparatus where you have a little bit of light, and it was just cracking daylight, and I was maneuvering this 11-ton armored personnel carrier leading the convoy. We were going from one location to the other. And somehow or another, I got in a mud hole. I mean, when I say a mud hole now, I'm not talking about a mud hole you would find in Kentucky. I'm talking about the kind that would swallow a truck. that kind of mud hole because we'd been maneuvering through this forest. And to make this as short as I can, these armored personnel carriers operate on a track system. And when I got in the mud hole, I revved it up real big and fast to try to get out. And when I did, I spun the track off the left side of the vehicle. So the track completely came off this armored personnel carrier, and we just kind of settled down in that mud. I mean, it was cold. It was mid-January in Grafenwehr, Germany. And when the track came off, a tanker tried to go around the side of me, and he's in an M60A1, 52 tons of homogeneous steel. He thought he'd be smart and go around me, and he got stuck too. So there he is. He throws off both of his tracks, and now the platoon leader takes his headset off, and he starts using language and blaming me, you know, and he's mad, and now the whole convoy is in stop mode, and they start communicating, and the lieutenant gets out, and another vehicle comes around, and he jumps out of our track and gets in another. They put in a TC, what's called a track commander, to sit with me, and they said to me, "Griffith, stay here, we'll be back." And I said, "Where are you going?" Said, "Man, the war don't stop because of you. We got to keep playing till the war is over." And I didn't have a problem with that. I knew those kind of things. And the whole convoy now, I'm talking about the tank company and the infantry company, they all went right on past us, and they kept on maneuvering. The war games went on, and I sat there in my track, and it was cold. Man, it was cold. And that old tanker was over there, and he sat over there, and you have two people with each vehicle. And we were sitting there, and we were sitting there, and we were sitting there. And boy, it was just breaking daylight, and before I realized it, the sun was starting to set. And I had sat there all day, and nobody, I mean nobody, showed up. And I started thinking to myself, well, they'll be here after a while. And I sat there that night, and it got so cold. Oh, it was so cold. And I cranked up the vehicle, and it run off diesel, and we ran the diesel heater all night. We ran it until we couldn't run it no more because we were at an angle, and all the fuel in the tank shifted to one end of the tank, and we couldn't run the heater no more. So on the second day, the sun got up, and I said, "They'll be here today. I know they'll come get us today." And I got out of the armored personnel carrier, and that mud hole that I was stuck in had turned to ice. And I was literally walking. Now, I got a picture of this out in my study. I meant to bring it out here and pass it around while you were listening. But I literally got out and stepped on the mud, and it was frozen solid. And that 11-ton armored personnel carrier was frozen solid in this mud hole. And I'm thinking, man, they better hurry up and come get us. How many of y'all know what sea rations are? You never ate sea rations. Just thank the God of heaven you've never had to eat them. It's called canned food. And you get a little P-38 can opener, and that's what you eat. And that's all we had. And on the second day, the sun set. And all I could remember was my lieutenant. He said, "Griffith, we'll be back." I thought literally they'd be back in an hour. And on the 48th hour, nobody has showed up. Now, I've already spent two nights in that armored personnel carrier. Now we can't use the heater. And Brother Prentice, we've decided that if we took the fuel line off the gas, the fuel tank on the inside, that we could get some fuel. We took a Folgers coffee can. In the military, they don't let you drip stuff on the concrete, so we always kept these coffee cans to put what we call drip cans underneath our armored personnel crew. You men know what I'm talking about. And we had those cans, and we filled them up with some dirt, and we dripped diesel fuel inside that coffee can and soaked that dirt with diesel fuel to stay warm. Now, the only problem with that is, in order to do that, we had to do that inside the vehicle. It has a ramp on the back and two hatches on the front. The only problem with burning diesel
1: in closed environments is it turns everything black. Now, when you're freezing to death and you're cold, you really don't care what you look like. And I really didn't care. But the next morning when we come out of that armored personnel carrier, the whole inside of our carrier was soot black. And we had it up our noses. We had it in our eyes. But we were warm. This is the third morning that I'm sitting there. And the last thing I heard was, we'll be back. And I'm waiting, and I'm waiting, and guess what? Here come a Jeep. Now, this Jeep had a white flag hanging off of a 20-foot antenna. These were the men who kept the score. These were the men who would go by, and they were keeping record of all these fatalities, so to speak. We were considered a mechanical fatality. Therefore, we had to stay there until they called a halt to the whole war process. Or somebody came to repair us. Well, they couldn't repair us. We were frozen solid in a big mud hole. A Jeep pulls up, and guess what they have? They have fresh sea rations, and they have what we call mail call. You hit mail out in the field, and they knew where I was. They just wasn't coming back for me. And the officer pulled up with the Jeep, called out my name and said, got mail for Griffith. I said, that's me. I said, when they coming to get us? He said, don't know that. I said, all I'm doing is making rounds. They know where you're at. They've got your location, and when it's over, they'll come back to get you, or they'll send somebody to pull you out and fix your track and repair you. Well, he gave me my mail, and my mother, bless her heart, had sent me a care package to Germany, and in that box of little goodies, there was a can. It was a can of Florida sunshine. Literally, it was a novelty gift. And my mother had thought it would be cute and funny. She didn't know I was going to be stuck in a frozen tundra when I got the package. But on the package, on the can, it said, canned Florida sunshine. You know, on the ingredients, it just said sunshine. And it said directions, open once a day, and take three sniffs. Now, y'all got to understand, I'm a Florida boy, frozen solid in Germany. I am so cold. Let me just tell you this. I was so cold that's why I'm not in the military today. Because I swore if I ever got out of that place, I would never come back. They offered me all kinds of money to re-up, to re-enlist. I said, you couldn't pay me unless you can station me in Florida. They said, well, we can't do that, but we'll give you this. And I said, no, I was a pyromaniac. I love things that go bang. I love what I did. I enjoyed the military, but I despised that cold weather because it stayed this kind of cold about 8.5 months out of the year in Europe. It was that cold. I'll never forget when they finally showed up to get us. It was on the fourth day they pulled up with what we call an M88. It's a VTR, vehicle track recovery vehicle. 88 tons. We've got 52 tons, 11 tons, and now they pull up with an M88, the biggest piece of machinery that the United States Army has in its arsenal. And they pull up, and they hook these little cables to us, and they jerk us out of that. It's like jerking something out of an ice box. It was just frozen solid. And they finally got us out of there. You know, that was the longest wait that I'd ever experienced, waiting for somebody to come back. I want to preach this morning for just a few moments out of 2 Peter, if you'll take your Bibles, in 2 Peter chapter 3 and verse number 1. This second epistle, beloved, I now write unto you, in both which I stir up your pure minds by way of remembrance, that ye may be mindful of the words which were spoken before by the holy prophets and of the commandment of the apostles of the Lord and Savior. knowing this first, that there shall come in the last days scoffers, walking after their own lust, and saying, where is the promise of his coming? For since the fathers fell asleep, all things continue as they were from the beginning of the creation. The promise of his coming. Can I preach this morning for these few moments on the subject, he will be back. I want to tell you something this morning. I am convinced that Jesus Christ will without a doubt come back to get us. Now, I know it's cold and sometimes it's rough and sometimes it's dark, but I want to tell you this morning, thanks be unto God. He said he was coming back, and I can assure you that he will come back. The Bible says that they're scoffing and they're making light of the second coming of Christ. But I can tell you this morning on the authority of God's holy word, he promised he would come back. And I'm telling you this morning, he will keep his promise. He's coming back. It may get real cold. It may get real difficult before he comes. But I can assure you this morning that he will be back. I was contemplating and thinking about this particular passage. I don't know all there is to know about it, but I can tell you this. We're living in days today where people are not looking to the second coming of Christ. They're saying things like, well, them Baptists been saying that for years. They're always talking about Jesus coming, and he hadn't come yet. You're right. We keep talking about it, and I can tell you this, he's coming. He will be back because he said he would be back. And I can tell you this morning on the authority of this book, I want you to notice verse number 10. But the day of the Lord will come as a thief in the night. Oh, thank God he's coming back and he's going to come like a thief in the night. Yes, he'll be back. He said he would be back, but he's not going to tell you when he's coming. He's coming like a thief in the night. He's going to surprise you. He's going to surprise me. But I can tell you this, he will be back. Notice, if you will, verse number 4. And saying, where is the promise of his coming? You know what I like about the Lord? When he makes a promise, he keeps it. I say, when he makes a promise, he fully intends on keeping it. He will be back. It may get cold. You may be frozen. It may get dark and you might get hungry. But I can tell you something, child of God. He promised us he's coming back. And I'm telling you this morning, he's coming back. He will be back. Notice, if you will, in verse number 12, please. Looking for and hastening unto the coming of the day of God. I don't know what you're doing, but I'm looking for the coming of the Lord. I'm not only looking forward to it, I'm looking for it. It could come any moment, in the twinkling of an eye. I'm preaching this morning on he will be back. He promised he would be back, and we ought to be looking for his coming. Now, verse number 13, nevertheless, we according to his what? Promise. He is coming because he promised. Have you ever made a promise to one of your children and they say to you, you promised? When you promise something, you are saying, I will guarantee you I'll do it. And I can run this thread forever this morning, Jesus Christ has made a promise. Now, he didn't make a whole bunch of promises, but he made a promise to you and I that are saved by the grace of God that he would be back. I said he would be back. Now, in order for this promise to have solid foundation, we need to build upon a thought. Number one, that he's not here. Right? You can't come back from somewhere if you never left. Right? Now, was anybody alive in this building this morning? Please don't raise your hand because we'll think you've lost your mind. Was anybody alive when Jesus walked the earth? No, none of you were here. I certainly hope not. But I believe he was here. Don't you? I believe without a doubt that he lived on this planet for 33 and a half years. We know that he was here, but we also know what happened to him. What did happen? Well, think about this with me, please. I want you to turn to 1 Corinthians chapter number 15. And I won't get all this done this morning, but I want to get the beginning of it, if you don't mind. I want you to know that though cold and dark and dreary it may be, we have something to look forward to, and that is the Lord Jesus Christ will be back for us. He's going to come back for us. He told us that he would. He's promised that he would. And Brother Keith, I am thoroughly convinced that he's going to keep his word. He's promised us he's going to come back. And I know it gets long and we feel like we've been hollering it for 20 years, 30 years, 40 years. But I'm going to tell you something. He's coming. He will be back. Now I want you to think with me about this. We know that he was here, but we also know that he's gone. Correct? What happened to him? Well, the Bible says that he died. Right? And that's what you put your faith in, that Jesus Christ died on a cross. Right? So we know that Jesus died. Now, in order for him to come back, he's got to be alive. We ain't looking for no dead Jesus to come back, are we? We're looking for alive Jesus to come back. I want to give you something to think about, because when we think about he will be back, we have to realize that he was here, he died, but he's coming back. And in order for him to come back, he has to be alive. In Matthew 27, the Bible says, "In that hour, Jesus bowed his head and gave up the ghost." That's what it says. So I referenced that. I know he was here. But Brother Lowell, I know that on the cross, he died. In another passage in Luke, it says, in that hour, he bowed his head and he said, "Father, into my hands I," what? "I commend my spirit." That word "commend" means to preside with. So when Jesus hung on the cross, bowed his head, and said, "I commend my spirit," in other words, "I am going back where I came from." He did die. The man Christ Jesus died. But the deity of Jesus Christ can never die. He was and is the God-man Christ Jesus. So I want to say, in interjecting this, he never died in deity. He only died in the flesh. But we know that he died But when he said, "It is finished," it was not a surrender. It was not a "I give up." It was not "I'm finished." It was "this part is complete." Now, in Matthew 27:59, the Bible says there was a man named Joseph of Arimathea. And when Jesus died, he went and begged the body of Jesus. You can read it later. He went and got the body of Jesus, and they carried it, and they embalmed it, and they did all that you do with dead bodies. Pilate said, now watch this, Pilate said in chapter number 28, he said, "You go and make the sepulcher sure as you can." You read it later. They said, "We got to put a guard about the tomb because they said on the third day he was going to get up. We don't want them Jews to come and take his body." You know what Pilate said? He said, "Go ahead, make it as sure as you can." Pilate already had something in his mind. He knew something. He'd already heard about this man, Jesus. And I'm not going to get into that part of it, but boy, you're talking about a message that you go and you make it as sure as you can, because word is he's coming out of there. Now, you're in 1 Corinthians chapter 15, aren't you? I want you to notice with me in verse number 54. "So when this corruptible shall have put on incorruption, and this mortal shall put on immortality, then shall be brought to pass the saying that is written, 'Death is swallowed up in victory.'" Now we know that Jesus died physically on the cross, don't we? "Oh, death, where is thy sting?" I call this a death without a sting. What was the sting of death? The sting of death was separation from God. But because when the man Jesus died, he said, "Into my hands I commend thy spirit," he was never, ever one time separated from God his Father. The sting of death is gone. Now, in order for a man who was dead to come back, we know he has to die, right? But we also know that in order to come back, he's got to live again. So the next part says, "Oh, grave, where is thy victory?" We have a death without a sting, and we have a grave without a seal. The sting of death is gone because the God-man Jesus did not die. Only the man Christ Jesus died. So the sting of death is not present. The grave has no victory because guess what it is? On the third day, the grave is what? It's empty. Wait a minute. If he's going to come back, he's going to have to conquer death and the grave. Right? Now I'm telling you, he's going to come back. How do you know? Because he's the only man I've ever known that took the sting out of death. He's the only man I've ever known that took the seal out of a grave. He brought Lazarus forth, and he can bring himself, and he does that very thing. He's coming back. He's coming back, we know, because he died. You know what the book says in Revelation? Oh, I love this verse right here. I have to read it to you. "I am he that liveth and was dead." That's Revelation 1:18. "I am he that liveth and was dead, and behold, I am alive forevermore. Thank God, Jesus Christ is alive. Jesus Christ is not in no grave. Confucius is dead. Muhammad is dead. Amen. That little fat Chinese dude called Buddha, he's dead. He's buried. He's still in the grave. But I know one that said he's going to come back for me. He conquered death, hell, and the grave. Why? Because one day he's coming back. Now, I want to tell you something this morning. I'm glad I know for a fact that Jesus made us a promise that he would come back. Now, let me give you this and I'll be done. I don't want you to miss this. I want you to look in 1 Corinthians 15, and I want you to notice verse number 3. Verse number 3. I'm telling you this morning, he's coming back. You say amen to that?
2: Amen.
1: He'll be back. You say, I don't know when. I don't know when, but I know this. He'll be back. Keep looking up, child of God. He told us he'd be back. The grave couldn't hold him. Brother Brian, the grave couldn't hold this God. Death has no sting because he was dead, and now he's alive, and guess what? Forevermore. The only kind of person that can come back is the kind of person who can conquer death and the grave. If you put me in the ground, the only thing that's going to bring me out is the one who was the first fruit of the resurrection, and that is he that was dead but is alive. Now, in the 1 Corinthians letter, chapter 15, verse 3, for I delivered unto you first of all that which I also received, how that Christ died for our sin. We're not disputing at all that Jesus died. He did die. But I want to tell you, in his death, sting has nothing. There's no sting of death. And that he was buried, we're not going to dispute the fact that he was buried. And that he arose again the third day according to the scriptures. Now here's what we always hear. There it is. The gospel message, the death, the burial, and the resurrection, right? What's my sermon message title? He'll be what?
2: Back.
1: Okay. Now, was I there at the cross? Brother John, was I there when he died? No. Brother Perkins, were you and your wife present when Jesus Christ hung his head and said, into my hands I commend thy spirit? Were you there? No, sir. Brother Lowell, were you there at the borrowed tomb on Matthew 28 when Mary Magdalene came and said, where is he? He's gone. Were you there? So none of us can validate his death and his burial and his resurrection. We accept it by what? Faith. Right? Faith is the substance of things hoped for and the evidence of things not seen. Now watch this. I said he's coming back. And in verse number 5, we know in verse 4 he was buried, that he rose again the third day, and that he was seen of Cephas. Wait a minute now. Now that gets me excited. Somebody saw him. You mean after he died? Yeah. You mean after he was buried? Yeah. Why? Why? Why did he allow people to see him? I'll tell you why. Because he made everybody a promise. And the promise was, hey, y'all, I'll be back. Now, Hearing the death, the burial, and the resurrection and taking it by faith is one thing. But hearing somebody say, hey, y'all, I seen him. That gets the big wheel next to the little one, and they start turning real fast. As a matter of fact, Cephas, then of the 12, so 12 other people seen him. Now, wait a minute. I'm feeling a little bit better about this. You reckon he'll really come? Do you think really he'll come back for us? It gets a little better than that. And after that, he was seen of about above 500 brethren. 500 saved people seen him. 512 plus one, that's 513 people laid visible eyes on the buried, dead, resurrected, living Son of God who said, hey, y'all, don't worry about it. I'll be back. I'm just going to tell you this. While you stand to your feet, and bow your head and close your eyes, I'm going to tell you something. He will be back. I said he will be back. He is subject, Brother Robert, he is subject to come in the moment, in the twinkling of an eye. He is very subject to come like a thief in the night. The Bible says two will be in the field. One shall be taken and the other left. The Bible says two will be in the bed. The one shall be left and the other taken. Denham Street, he'll be back. He's coming. While your heads are bowed and your eyes are closed, would there be an honest person in the building this morning that would lift their hand for prayer and say to me, Brother Griffith, I've heard it my whole life, and I'm not ready. I'm really not prepared for the coming of the Lord, and I want to raise my hand. Would you slip your hand up, please? Let me see it. Take it right back down. I'm not going to embarrass you. I want to pray for you. If you'll slip your hand up, we'll have prayer for you. Brother Griffith, I am saved. I know I'm born again. And I'll be honest with you. Where I'm at is pretty cold, pretty dark. And I just wish he'd come back quickly. How many of you feel like that from time to time? Would you raise your hand? Several of you. I do. I just say, Lord, just get us out of this mess. I want to tell you something, child of God. Keep the faith. He's coming. Heavenly Father, while we sing this number of invitation, I thank you for the promise that you will return for us. I thank you for those that have seen you after your death, your burial, and your resurrection. Thank you that we have hope of the Scriptures, because if in this life we're of all men and all we have no hope. But thank you that we have hope. Our hope will one day be made sight when you split the eastern sky and come back for us. Bless the invitation in Christ's name, I pray. Amen. If you need to use the altar, come right on. Make your way down here and get you some help.

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2: Fox News, I'm Ann Carrick. New York City Mayor Zohran Mamdani says he's consulting with city lawyers to determine if New York has legal authority to arrest Israeli Prime Minister Benjamin Netanyahu should the Prime Minister attend the UN General Assembly in September.
3: Whatever the law allows me to do in New York City, that's what we will do, but we won't be writing our own laws to that end. That's an active conversation with our legal department.
2: The mayor has called Netanyahu a war criminal who belongs in The Hague. Fox's Deborah Valentine. After years of legal battles, infamous social media influencer brothers Andrew and Tristan Tate arrested Saturday in Miami. Fox's Chanley Painter.
4: The brothers have built their so-called empire on ideas of male dominance and misogyny. They are expected at federal court next week.
2: The Tates have faced numerous legal troubles related to sexual assault and trafficking charges. They deny the allegations. 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
6: Here's your WTLO forecast. I'm staff meteorologist Megan Mulford. Chance of thunderstorms today, otherwise mainly cloudy skies expected. High temperatures reach up to 87. Winds out of the west, 5 to 10 miles an hour. Partly cloudy skies with fog in spots. Tonight, chance of thunderstorms, lows level off around 69. With your WTLO forecast, I'm staff meteorologist Megan Mulford. Currently, 79.
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3: Here's your WTLO forecast. I'm staff meteorologist Megan Mulford. Chance of thunderstorms today, otherwise mainly cloudy skies expected. High temperatures reach up to 87. Winds out of the west.

0: 5 to 10 miles an hour. Partly cloudy skies with fog and spots. Tonight, chance of thunderstorms. Lows level off around 69. With your WTLO forecast, I'm staff meteorologist Megan Mulford. Currently 81.
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2: Here's your WTLO forecast. I'm staff meteorologist Megan Mulford. Chance of thunderstorms today. Otherwise, mainly cloudy skies expected. High temperatures reach up to 87. Winds out of the west, 5 to 10 miles an hour. Partly cloudy skies with fog in spots. Tonight, chance of thunderstorms. Lows level off around 69. With your WTLO forecast, I'm staff meteorologist Megan Mulford. Currently 81.
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1: Here's your WTLO forecast. I'm staff meteorologist Megan Mulford. Chance of thunderstorms today. Otherwise, mainly cloudy skies expected. High temperatures reach up to 87. Winds out of the west, 5 to 10 miles an hour. Partly cloudy skies with fog and spots. Tonight, chance of thunderstorms. Lows level off around 69. With your WTLO forecast, I'm staff meteorologist Megan Mulford. Currently 81.
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1: Here's your WTLO forecast. I'm staff meteorologist Megan Mulford. Chance of thunderstorms today. Otherwise, mainly cloudy skies expected. High temperatures reach up to 87. Winds out of the west, 5 to 10 miles an hour. Partly cloudy skies with fog and spots. Tonight, chance of thunderstorms. Lows level off around 69. With your WTLO forecast, I'm staff meteorologist Megan Mulford. Currently 81.
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1: Fox News, I'm Paul Stevens. The U.S. launching new attacks in Iran and what the White House is calling punishment for the killing of two U.S. service members this past Friday.
2: The casualties were at the Mowafiq Salti Air Base in Jordan, and they're a result of Iran's repeated shots at U.S. bases in neighboring countries. At least one strike got through the defenses.
1: And that's Fox's Mike Tobin in Tel Aviv, Israel. The White House taking a bit of a victory lap already regarding soccer's World Cup that wraps up this afternoon.
3: There was going to be no better example of American exceptionalism during our first 250 years and the hope and promise during our next 250 years. This was President Trump's vision, and we've executed incredibly well.
1: White House World Cup Task Force Executive Director Andrew Giuliani on Fox and Friends Weekend. Today, Spain and Argentina, 3 p.m. in New Jersey for the World Cup title. 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
7: Somerset weather. Here's your WTLO forecast. I'm staff meteorologist Megan Mulford. Chance of thunderstorms this afternoon. Otherwise, cloudy skies with a few peaks of sun. Highs level off around 87. Winds out of the west, 5 to 10 miles an hour. Chance of thunderstorms tonight. Lows level off around 69. Partly cloudy with fog and spots. With your WTLO forecast, I'm staff meteorologist Megan Mulford. Currently 81.
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2: Here's your WTLO forecast. I'm staff meteorologist Megan Mulford. Chance of thunderstorms this afternoon. Otherwise, cloudy skies with a few peaks of sun. Highs level off around 87. Winds out of the west, 5 to 10 miles an hour. Chance of thunderstorms tonight. Lows level off around 69. Partly cloudy with fog and spots. With your WTLO forecast, I'm staff meteorologist Megan Mulford. Currently 82.
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0: 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Get the forecast and high and low temperatures for today and tomorrow. Just call 606-678-8100.
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1: I'm Ann Carrick. Argentina and Spain face off today to determine this year's World Cup champion. Executive Director of the White House Task Force on the FIFA World Cup 2026, Andrew Giuliani, on Fox and Friends Weekend.
2: There was going to be no better example of American exceptionalism during our first 250 years and the hope and promise during our next 250 years. This was President Trump's vision, and we've executed incredibly well.
1: The game is at 3 p.m. Eastern on Fox. The U.S. has bombarded Iran for the eighth night in a row after two U.S. service members were killed. Fox's Mike Tobin.
3: The casualties were at the Mowafiq Salti Air Base in Jordan, to the eastern side of Jordan. They're a result of Iran's repeated shots at U.S. bases in neighboring countries. At least one strike got through the defenses.
1: Iran's attacks triggering air raids in Israel. 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
9: Here's your WTLO forecast. I'm staff meteorologist Megan Mulford. Chance of thunderstorms this afternoon. Otherwise, cloudy skies with a few peaks of sun. Highs level off around 87. Winds out of the west, 5 to 10 miles an hour. Chance of thunderstorms tonight. Lows level off around 69. Partly cloudy with fog and spots. With your WTLO forecast, I'm staff meteorologist Megan Mulford. Currently 82.
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2: Here's your WTLO forecast. I'm staff meteorologist Megan Mulford. Chance of thunderstorms this afternoon. Otherwise, cloudy skies with a few peaks of sun. Highs level off around 87. Winds out of the west, 5 to 10 miles an hour. Chance of thunderstorms tonight. Lows level off around 69. Partly cloudy with fog and spots. With your WTLO forecast, I'm staff meteorologist Megan Mulford. Currently 84.
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1: Fox News, I'm Paul Stevens. The U.S. launching new attacks in Iran in what the White House is calling punishment for the killing of two U.S. service members this past Friday.
2: And the casualties were at the Mowafiq Salti Air Base in Jordan, and they're a result of Iran's repeated shots at U.S. bases in neighboring countries. At least one strike got through the defenses.
1: And that's Fox's Mike Tobin in Tel Aviv. The White House taking a bit of a victory lap regarding soccer's World Cup.
3: There was going to be no better example of American exceptionalism during our first 250 years and the hope and promise during our next 250 years. This was President Trump's vision, and we've executed incredibly well.
1: White House World Cup Task Force Executive Director Andrew Giuliani on Fox and Friends Weekend in New Jersey today, North Jersey, Spain, and Argentina. 3 p.m. for the championship. 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
8: Somerset weather. Here's your WTLO forecast. I'm staff meteorologist Megan Mulford. Chance of thunderstorms this afternoon. Otherwise, cloudy skies with a few peaks of sun. Daytime highs approaching 87. Westerly winds 5 to 10 miles an hour. Slight chance of thunderstorms. And foggy tonight. Lows dip down to about 68. Mainly clear skies. With their WTLO forecast, I'm staff meteorologist Megan Mulford. Right now, it's 84 degrees.
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0: 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Get the forecast and high and low temperatures for today and tomorrow. Just call 606-678-8100.
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2: 676-0000. Here's your WTLO forecast. I'm staff meteorologist Megan Mulford. Chance of thunderstorms this afternoon. Otherwise, cloudy skies with a few peaks of sun. Daytime highs approaching 87. Westerly winds 5 to 10 miles an hour. Slight chance of thunderstorms and foggy tonight. Lows dip down to about 68. Mainly clear skies. With your WTLO forecast, I'm staff meteorologist Megan Mulford. Right now, it's 88 degrees.
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3: Hey, very delightful. Good afternoon to you, and welcome once again out to Coors Field in downtown Denver. Today, it's the series finale between the Reds and the Rockies. It's the rubber match. The Reds took game one. The Rockies countered with a win yesterday. Now we'll see if the Reds, behind Hunter Green, can take the series here in Denver. It is Hunter Green on the mound for the Reds, looking for a second win. The Rockies go with right-hander Ryan Feltner. First pitch comes your way shortly, but first, here's Yid with today's pregame show. Yid?
4: 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Thank you, Tommy. Just ahead on the show today.
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4: 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Thanks for joining us on the Cincinnati Reds pregame show. I'm Dave Armbruster. 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
15: All right, Nick, let's start with the draft, which is in the rearview mirror now, but I know you were just in Arizona at rookie camp. As a whole, and I know you guys, it's going to be years down the line before you can really judge this draft, but your impressions coming out of it.
16: Yeah, pretty excited. You know, we got some guys with some upside. We got some guys that we think that can fill roles. We got some upside pitchers, some high school guys we took that we're still trying to sign and work out. You know, our first round pick, Justin LeBron, came into this year as a potential top three pick in the country and slid to us. He had a down year at Alabama, but our guys are really excited. Has a chance to be a plus-plus defender at short, plus power, and you know, just keep working on his hit tool. But we're really excited.
15: Now to the big news of the weekend, that the contract extension for Chase Burns. He said it was an easy process for him and an easy decision for him. Same thing on your end?
16: Yeah, you know, he's a great kid, you know, works hard. You know, we've obviously, he's gotten into the big leagues. He's made a lot of adjustments since he's gotten here over the last 2 years. He's improved, and he continues to improve. And you know, he's one of those kids that you really do want to commit to and you want on your team. You know, goes out and has a chance to be a top of the rotation starter. So, you know, if the negotiations were like they are normally, they're tough. But at the same time, he's a guy we want to commit to. So just excited to have him.
15: He is still such a young player with not much service time, so you have control over him anyways for the foreseeable future. This adds a couple years to that, buying out the arbitration, free agency year, et cetera. But is it encouraging that he wanted to be here?
16: Yeah, absolutely. It's definitely encouraging he wants to be here. You know, for us, it gives us cost certainty, and you know exactly what you're going to pay him over the next 7 years. And then for him, it gives him obviously guaranteed certainty. So, you know, we all trade off a little bit on this end or one end to get him. But, you know, the important part is he wants to be here, and you know, we think he's got a chance to be a top of the rotation guy.
15: And such a young arm. They have to protect that investment as well. He's never thrown this many innings before. Is there a plan going forward that you're going to simply have to limit him this season?
16: Yeah, you know, look, we're trying to do this naturally, you know, with being able to push him out of the break. He was the first starter of five going into the break, and now he's the last starter coming out of the break. So being able to do little things like that, maybe you work some off days, you can kind of get it to where you can build on his innings from last year, but also be able to limit them throughout the course of the season.
15: Nick, thank you.
16: Thanks, Jim.
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4: It's afternoon baseball from Coors Field in Denver as the Reds once again take on the Rockies, and you're listening to the Cincinnati Reds pregame show. I'm Dave Armbruster. As Nick Kroll talked about in the last segment, the Reds are welcoming Chase Burns to the team for the next 7 years. His new deal runs through the 2033 season. In 31 career appearances, Burns is 11-4 with a 3.14 ERA. Burns met with the media and was asked, besides the money, why did he sign the extension?
23: It was a very easy opportunity.
5: You know, I think this organization putting their trust and loyalty in me, you know, drafting me, you know, 2 years ago, putting that confidence and that support in me. I think it's just more than an organization for me. It's family. I think there's a reason that, you know, God put me in this opportunity, and I'm thankful for it, and I want to win a championship here, and I can't thank the city of Cincinnati enough. So it was very, very easy.
4: The right-hander talked about now being able to just focus on pitching and not a contract.
5: I think, you know, I'd be lying if I say, like, some people don't play this game for, you know, the money. The money's great, but when you can put that to the side and think about, you know, the relationships that you're going to build here and the team that you're going to build, it's a lot easier.
4: And Burns was asked if there were any last-minute snags getting the deal done.
5: No, I think just the paperwork, I think, took forever. Brad spilled coffee on the first contract, so that took some time to print a new one out, but no, it was easy. I think both sides did a great job.
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2: 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I'm Dave Armbruster. 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
3: There's something I noticed 1 week ago inside the Reds clubhouse. The Reds had just lost to the Cubs in the final game before the break. And there was Sal Stewart packing his bags for the All-Star game. Most players rapidly getting dressed, saying a quick goodbye, and getting the heck out of there. Sal was obsessing over the details of what he would pack for the All-Star game. You could see the excited, nervous energy all over him. He's a young star who cares about everything, wants to learn everything, and wants to do it right. He had two at-bats in the All-Star game, one walk and a groundout. But what stood out the most? Dodgers manager Dave Roberts telling us the Reds' young star walked into his office before the game and just wanted to talk ball. Anything to learn the game better and learn from one of the best. What it takes to be the best. Sal Stewart is still just getting started, but he's already impressing the great ones, and that's a great start. I'm Jeremy Rau, and you can watch Cincinnati Sports Show Sunday nights at 11:30 on Fox 19 Now.
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10: Welcome back to the Reds pregame show. Time for our daily chat with Reds manager Terry Francona. Tito, look, Rhett Lauder looked like he was throwing the ball pretty well. The walks were up a little bit out of the bullpen, but, you know, you look at the numbers in the end, he limited the damage. But then yesterday, he's back in the rotation, was throwing strikes, but it's almost the exact same thing that happened to him in Milwaukee with a lot of hits that found holes. What do you make of Rhett Lauder in these last couple of starts that he's had?
11: Man, you know what? The way you described it, you love when guys are working ahead. And I thought early in the game, you know, he got like the first pitch of the game, get a nice little pop-up. We don't convert it. We get a kind of a flare into left. And it's J.J. made a great effort. I'm not saying that. But all of a sudden they got runs, and, you know, and there's a couple ground balls go through. And then I thought as it progressed, he started getting elevating and getting in the middle a little bit too much. but he hadn't thrown a lot of pitches, and we're trying to stretch him back out, but it gets to a point, you know, when you're in the third inning and you're giving up 11 hits, whether they're hard or not, you got to make a change.
10: And when you talk about strikes and all of a sudden the ball starts to get up, is that just exacerbated here, the difference in strikes versus quality strikes?
11: You know what? It doesn't help here. You're right. But it's anywhere. You know, and especially, you know, the ABS is part of our game now. So you got to get out in the strike zone. But if you throw it in the middle, it's going to get hit. So you're walking a fine line. So I guess what I'm trying to say is you don't want to take a start and completely redo somebody. I mean, I know he was frustrated. I'm still glad he's throwing strikes because I know there's a guy in there that can pitch in the major leagues and be successful.
10: Do you feel like it's a really small, I don't even know if it's an adjustment, maybe a correction is a better word, that could take him from what he's had his last couple of starts to really taking a huge next step? I mean, I'm talking like a finite. Is he that close, you think?
11: I completely agree with you. I think sometimes it's not much. And I'm telling you, that confidence is, like we've talked about it with Abbott. You start seeing finish on pitches. You know, they get in sync with the catcher. It's a lot of things, and you start working quicker, and that's part of it.
10: We continue our pregame conversation with Reds manager Terry Francona in a moment on the Reds Radio Network.
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10: Welcome back to our pregame conversation with Reds manager Terry Francona. Yesterday's game, obviously not a lot of positives out of that game, but one guy that's continued to stand out in your bullpen is a guy that probably never in a million years you expected to rely on, and that's Julian Garcia. What is it about him that allows him to have success at the major league level? And not only that, but here in Coors Field, where breaking balls end up in the gaps or in the seats, but he's found a way to have success with it.
11: You know what? I think to the kid's credit, I mean, he's been in indie ball. You know, it's not like he's 22 years old. He's not backing away from anybody. I think he's got the mindset, like, it took me a long time to get here. I'm giving him what I got. If I'm going to go down, I'm going to go down in flames. And I actually love it. He's a good kid, and he takes the ball every day. Like, he'll want to be available today. Now, he's not going to pitch, but he would take the ball, and that's meaningful. He's just an easy kid to pull for.
10: Today's game, you've got Hunter Green on the mound. Last time out, he was as good as you could possibly ask for. How does he back that up today, and is it reasonable to expect him to be able to back that up with this just being his third start back?
11: I think it's very reasonable. I think that's what we're hoping for. And, you know, again, you take Denver out of the equation, because if they get a couple more runs because we're here, if we win, you did good enough. That's what we're looking for.
10: That's Reds manager Terry Francona. It's the Reds and Rockies closing out a three-game series with a rubber match coming up shortly. It has more of the pregame show next on the Reds Radio Network.
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2: Here's today's pitching matchup for Colorado is right-hander Ryan Feltner. He is 3-3 with a 4.55 ERA. Right-hander Hunter Green goes to the mound for Cincinnati. He's 1-1. His ERA 6.97. 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

0: in Denver. Let's head back to Coors Field now with all the play-by-play of the Reds and Rockies. Here's Tommy Thrall.
1: All right, thanks a lot, Jed. 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And we begin with Terry Francona's visiting Red Legs. The Reds come in 44-53 on the year. Leading things off, the shortstop, Ellie De La Cruz at first base, hitting second, Sal Stewart. Batting third, the right fielder, J.J. Bleda. Spencer Steer will play second base and hit fourth. Batting fifth, the designated hitter, Nathaniel Lowe. Eugenio Suarez plays third and hits sixth. Batting seventh, the catcher, Tyler Stevenson. T.J. Friedel's in left field, hitting eighth, and batting ninth, the center fielder, Dane Myers. On the mound for the Reds today, Hunter Green. Again, it's De La Cruz, Stewart, Bleda, Steer, Lowe, Suarez, Stevenson, Friedel, and Myers with Green pitching. Now for Warren Schaefer's Rockies, 40-60 on the year. Leading things off and playing center field, Jake McCarthy. Batting second, the left fielder, Mickey Moniak. Hunter Goodman will catch and bat third. Hitting fourth, the first baseman, T.J. Rumfield. Willie Castro plays short, hits fifth. Batting sixth, the third baseman, Kyle Karros. The D.H., Troy Johnston, hits seventh. Batting eighth, and in right field, Tyler Freeman. The second baseman, Edward Julian, hits ninth. And on the mound for the Rockies today is right-hander Ryan Feltner. Again for Colorado, it's McCarthy, Moniak, Goodman, Rumfield, Castro, Karros, Johnston, Freeman, and Julian with Feltner pitching. The umpires today at home plate, Alex Tosi, Corey Blazers at first base, Jansen Visconti is the second base umpire, and the crew chief, Andy Fletcher, is over at third. Pleased again to be joined by Sam Lequeer. I'm Tommy Thrall. Great to be with you here. Coors Field in Denver. Forgot where I was for a second. Great to be with you today here at Coors. Beautiful ballpark, beautiful day. And Sam, the Reds, it would be nice to see them open the second half with a series victory,
2: yeah,
1: wouldn't it?
2: Big time. And I think that, you know, based on the way that Hunter Green threw the ball his last time out after an uninspired game yesterday, after you kind of process that, your next thought becomes, all right, who do we have on the mound tomorrow?
1: Right.
2: So the confidence to win this ball game started about 30 minutes after yesterday's ball game. So we'll see how they come out.
1: Well, and the way that he threw the ball, like you touched on a little bit that last time out, you got to believe if he's anywhere close to that, your chances of winning today are very good.
2: Yeah, and I think that's where the confidence comes from. And I think that Hunter, though he has not pitched well in this ballpark, he's got three starts here in ERA over eight. I think you can throw some of that out of the window because he's fully ready to go, fully healthy, and feeling like he wants to dominate the second half of the Reds. So I'm optimistic.
1: Well, we'll see how it goes. It's the Reds and Rockies. Hope you enjoy it. Let's play. Ellie has wasted no time in each of the first two games. He has jumped on the first pitch he has seen in both of those. See if he's swinging at the first pitch today against Ryan Feltner, making his 14th start of the year. 3-3, a 4.55 ERA. Feltner ready to go. So is Ellie. It's the Reds and Rockies. Hope you enjoy it this afternoon. Let's play. First pitch presented by Cincinnati Children's, changing the outcome together. Feltner into his windup, and here he comes. And the first pitch is a little bit too high. A fastball upstairs. Ellie lays off, and he's ahead in the count, 1-0. And that's one thing. It's small, and it's not a big detail at all, but I love to see that from Ellie. He gets strikes his first two at-bats, and now he rips a line drive into center field for a hit here. And he now has a six-game hitting streak with that base hit into center. But going back to what I was saying,

0: beginning of the series, though he was not an all-star, I feel like this is the most complete package of Elliott that we've seen in his career, and I think some of that comes from, you know, maybe it's the leadoff spot, maybe it's Sal Hinton behind him, maybe it's the maturity, maybe it's all those things, but he looks really solid.
1: And now J.J. Bleday up there with the runner at first base and one out. Bleday swings and misses at a first pitch changeup. He can't anticipate getting a ton of fastballs from Ryan Feltner. He loves to throw the breaking ball more than he does the fastball. Various breaking balls, the changeup in there as well. The right-hander sets ready, and now he's home with the 0-1 pitch to J.J. Bleday. And it's down and in, and it gets away from Hunter Goodman. Kicks off to his right, and Ellie's going to easily move into second base.
0: And he's got a pretty nice fastball. Runs it up 95-96. He kind of hooked that one a little bit. Hunter Goodman, known more for his bat than his glove. Probably should have kept it in front, but now the Reds are in action.
1: It was in the dirt, so it'll probably go as a wild pitch. But like you said, a very blockable pitch. The 1-1, and Bleday watches a changeup miss upstairs. Two balls and a strike on J.J. Bleday. Bleday's hit safely in 8 straight, 9 for 28 over that streak. He's also hit safely in 11 of his last 12. He was 1 for 4 in the game yesterday, and he rolls this foul over by the Rockies dugout. The count holds at 2 balls and 2 strikes. Another warm, sun-soaked afternoon here in Denver. 92 degrees is our TempStar game time temperature today. 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Feltner out of the stretch with Ellie down at second base and one man out. Here's the 2-2 to Bleday, and he takes low and inside. And Bleday now with a full count, 3-2 after laying off that slider. Feltner, a guy that will throw quite a few strikes, but he's not necessarily a guy that's in a hurry to jump ahead in the count. 3-2 pitch is up and away, and that's ball four. So J.J. Bleday will head down to first base. He works a one-out walk, and the Reds have runners at first and second base with one away for the hot-hitting Spencer Steer. Now, Steer only one hit yesterday, but it was a double. He was 1 for 4. Steer, over his last 18 games, hitting at a .306 clip. 4 home runs, 9 RBIs, couple of doubles in there. So he has been swinging it well, and it's turning into a rather large sample now for Spencer Steer. His season average at .250 with 16 home runs and 40 driven in. First pitch to him is a strike on the outside corner, and it's nothing and one on Spencer Steer. He has hit well here at Coors Field, hitting just below .400 lifetime in this building. .396, 4 home runs, 12 RBIs, 4 other doubles. So there goes Ellie. The pitch cut on and missed. Throw to third, and it is out. Oh, he's out. Boy, I thought he got in there, but the call is out by Andy Fletcher, the third base umpire and crew chief. And J.J. Bleday is still at first. And we'll see if the Reds want to challenge. They do want to take a look at it.
0: Yeah, that would shock me. It looked like he got a great jump. And maybe his hand came off a bag. We'll get a look at it.
1: I mean, I'm not seeing anything that would...
0: It shouldn't take long.
1: Well, let's see what the umpires say.
2: There was backswing interference on the play. The runner will go back to second and first.
1: Okay.
0: But they didn't challenge that. I don't understand that part of it.
1: So
0: I guess it just negates the stolen base attempt anyway. I think they said backswing interference.
1: Ellie's still standing at third base right now, but it looks like Andy Fletcher's gone up to tell him, hey, you got to go back to second, though. So Ellie will make his way back there now. So it won't go as a caught stealing. Runners at first and second base.
0: Can't remember the last time I saw that. But good to see Ellie running.
1: Yeah.
0: So we're kind of, you know, there's one more strike on Spencer Steer. No harm done otherwise. And Ellie's legs feel good. That's good news.
1: 0-2 the count on Steer. Right-hander Feltner sets ready. And here comes the 0-2 pitch. And Steer hits it in the air left, coming on as Moniak toward the line. He'll make the catch. That's the second out. And again, back to second.

0: second base. De La Cruz, Blade still at first and now two away. And here's Nathaniel Lowe. Lowe hitting 250, 10 home runs, and he has 27 runs batted in. First and second base with two outs. Feltner goes back to work now against Lowe, and his first pitch is on the way, and it's just off the outside corner for ball one. 1-0 the count. This is the ninth start of the year here at Coors Field for Ryan Feltner. Feltner historically has really enjoyed pitching in the month of July, but Nathaniel Lowe turns and crushes one high and very deep and very gone out of here to right. A three-run blast for Nathaniel Lowe, and the Reds have a 3-0 lead in the first. Well, we talked about it yesterday with regards to Rhett Lauder, and we talked about it again in the pregame with Terry Francona today. It's not just about throwing strikes, but quality strikes, and that is not one of them.
1: That was not quality. I think they're taking a page out of the Rockies book from yesterday and just kind of swinging early in counts. Nate's not waiting around too long. Ellie, second pitch. Sal was first pitch swinging. JJ was first pitch swinging. Nathaniel Lowe, second pitch jogging.
0: And now Eugenio Suarez takes outside for ball one. And the funny thing about that, look, you can sit here and talk about how hitters don't want to hit a breaking ball. They would much rather hit a fastball. The pitch is in for a strike, and now it's 1-1 on Eugenio Suarez. When you're facing a guy like Ryan Feltner, you know at some point you're going to get a breaking ball.
1: Yep. So, especially in a situation like that. I mean, if you're going up and you're hunting that pitch because a right-hander to a left-handed batter, you're going to try to get into the count with that backdoor breaking ball. That one came a little bit more through the front door, left through the side door.
0: Yes, it did. And it left in a hurry.
1: Yeah, it did.
0: Had a long journey.
1: Yep.
0: Pitch is too high. It's a two-ball, two-strike count on Eugenio Suarez. But you're not going to get a hitter off. You're not going to catch him by surprise when you throw a majority of off-speed and breaking
1: pitches. And that's a veteran guy that's going up there with a plan and understanding the situation, how he's going to be attacked.
0: Suarez takes a fastball a little bit low, actually a slider down, and the count fills up 3 balls and 2 strikes on Eugenio Suarez. For Nathaniel Lowe, it's home run number 11, RBIs 28, 29, and 30. Suarez swings, fouls it off the catcher, and that sends Goodman crumbling to the ground in pain, but he's back up on his knees, seems to be okay. As okay as you can be after wearing a foul ball right off your body somewhere.
1: Mm-hmm.
0: 3 balls, 2 strikes on Eugenio Suarez. The Reds out to an early 3-run lead. As we play here in the first inning, 3-run home run from Nathaniel Lowe, and that snaps a rather lengthy homerless drought also for Nathaniel Lowe. So I'm sure he's glad to put that to rest.
1: Yeah.
0: Feltner ready to go back to work now. Here's the pitch, and it's on the ground, rolled through the middle, and that'll bleed into center field for a base hit for Eugenio Suarez.
1: Well, this is nice to see from the Reds jumping out early here. Feltner's been, I think you were going to allude to it before Nathaniel Lowe went second deck there. He's been better at home. Mm-hmm. A couple of these guys have been much better at home. You said his ninth start. He's 3-1 here with a ERA just over 4. So to jump out on him and give Hunter Green some breathing room to go out there and be on the attack, which is when he's at his best, that bodes well.
0: Mentioned now the pitch is in there for a strike called. 0-1 on Tyler Stevenson. Mentioned that it breaks a homerless drought for Nathaniel Lowe. It had slipped my mind that he homered against the Cubs back at Great American Ballpark on Saturday. That snapped the homer.
1: Oh, my.
0: And now Tyler Stevenson unloads, hammers it to left. That's way out of here and gone. A 2-run shot for Tyler Stevenson. 5-0 Reds in the first inning.
1: And I can tell you, folks, Coors Field has nothing to do with either of those two home runs.
0: They would have been out of Yosemite.
1: Oh, man. Tyler continues to swing a hot bat. He's going on about 7 weeks of heat.
0: A three-run shot from Nathaniel Lowe. Two batters later, a two-run blast from Tyler Stevenson. A high, majestic shot out of here to left. And now T.J. Friedl swings and fouls it over by the Reds' dugout. Strike one on Friedl. Seventh home run of the year for Tyler Stevenson. The 0-1 pitch. And Friedl takes a little bit high. So now, with that home run by Nathaniel Lowe, going back to that, he's now homered in two of his last three games after having gone 28 games without a homer. The 1-1 pitch. Sometimes they come in bunches.
1: Every time you come up with the thought,
0: somebody
1: hits a homer right in the middle of it. So why don't you bring something else up? Because I'd like to see T.J. Friedl hit one, too.
0: No, I had two thoughts.
1: Remember that one time? And there goes. No.
0: Here's the 2-1. Swing and a miss. You know me well enough. I don't have that many thoughts.
1: I know.
0: We've spent them all.
1: Oh, that's right.
0: Two balls, two strikes on T.J. Friedl. Bases are empty with two outs. All five runs for the Reds here in this first inning coming with two outs. Remember, it was a big two-out rally that bolstered the Rockies' way in front of the Reds yesterday. Here's the 2-2 pitch, and Friedl hits it sharply, and it's going to be just foul at the feet of the first base umpire down beyond first base.
1: A little indecision by the umpire there because it was going right up his you-know-what, so he had to jump one way, and it looked like he wanted to call it fair, but it was indeed foul.
0: He definitely wanted to call it fair. Of course, he got disoriented after he had to jump out of the way, so Corey Blazer didn't know which way to point.
1: Oh, yeah, he got spun around.
0: 2-2 on T.J. Friedl. Here comes. And a broken bat roller right back to the pitcher off Feltner, fielded by the shortstop Castro, and he throws in time to get Friedl for the out. But a good round for the Reds. They send eight to the plate and plate five. It is the Reds five and the Rockies coming up on the Reds Radio Network.
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0: As long as you're not the one serving it up, nothing better for a pitcher than a five spot in the first. Hunter Green pours in strike one to Jake McCarthy. And, Sammy, we touched on it. Hunter was as good as it gets his last time out. We'll see what he's got for an encore. Check swing, he went. And Jake McCarthy down to the count quickly. Nothing and two against Hunter Green here.
1: Well, jumping ahead in counts is going to be important for Hunter. He was excellent at that his last time out against the Cubs. And he's not going to be as easy to ambush like these Rockies hitters did to Rhett Lauder yesterday, because he's coming in with 100.
0: 0-2. A little bit too high, and that breaking ball missing upstairs. One ball and two strikes. Green's making his fifth career start against the Rockies. Four of them now have been right here at Coors Field. The 1-2 pitch and a swing and a foul tip. Stevenson holds on to strike three. McCarthy is down on strikes, and there's one gone here in the first. Well, when you pitch like you did his last time out, you kind of just throw out the first start.
1: Yeah.
0: I mean, if he has back-to-back bad starts, then you're like, well, okay, here's where he's at right now. He has a bad one. He comes back, has a great one. You go, all right, well, his last time out, focus on that, where he went seven innings of shutout baseball and punched out 12.
1: Yeah, I'm gonna focus on that, because even though Hunter's been in the game for a few years now, there had to be some, and he mentioned it.
0: The 1-0 is drilled toward the alley in right center, but Dane Myers quickly to it to make the catch.
1: Just not being able to harness the adrenaline that he felt, and I think he should know better than that, and I wouldn't expect it moving forward in his career for that to ever be an excuse that's allowed to be made again. But he rebounded from it, and he's looked good so far here this afternoon.
0: Well, and Barry and I were talking about it during the game on... his last start, the game that he had against the Cubs, was, look, he didn't start out great in that game. If you remember, his first batter, again, he was leaving pitches up, but he course-corrected instantly and ended up having a great start. The 1-0 pitch to Hunter Goodman has swung on and fouled back, and I almost love to see a pitcher figure out how to correct themselves immediately. And in that first inning, yeah. Then just come out of the bullpen throwing bullseyes from pitch one. When you're doing that, any pitcher can have success. The pitch is up and in, and the count is 2-1 now on Hunter Goodman.
1: And that's a really difficult thing to do, and maybe the most important thing to be able to do in this game as a pitcher is to be able to recognize where you need to make the adjustment and make it within the at-bat.
0: Pitch check swing. Goodman didn't want to, went around and bends his head back in disgust with Corey Blazer, who said that he went at first base.
1: Because kind of like we saw with Rhett yesterday, I mean, it was, you know, five hits on about seven or eight pitches. I mean, it happens so quick that your head gets spinning out there. So to be able to gather yourself and recognize what's going on around you, that's slowing the game down and then make pitches.
0: 2-2. Goodman swings, fouls it back, still 2-2. Goodman has three hits against the Reds in four games this year, but two of those three hits have been homers. Of course, he's hitting homers against everybody. 27 of them this year, 251. In fact, he tied the Rockies franchise record for pre-All-Star break home runs. Tied a pretty good guy. The pitch is well hit center field. Going back in a hurry is Dane Myers. He's on the track. He's at the wall, out of room, and it's gone to straightaway center field. Hunter Goodman with his 28th home run of the year, his third this year against the Reds. It is 5-1. He went to straightaway center with that one.
1: Yeah, he did. He came into the game with some success against Hunter. No extra base hits, I don't believe. But he was 2-for-5, so he sees Hunter pretty well. Got a pitch pretty middle there. And, yeah, like you were saying, you're tying records at this ballpark, you're doing something right.
0: He had a pretty good idea. He got it. Of course, he knew when he hit it, it was either out or caught, because he had some air under it, some pretty good hang time there. The pitch is called a ball low on the first pitch fastball to T.J. Rumfield. So 1-0 on Rumfield. Stevenson challenges. We turn our attention to the board, and...
1: Is it a foregone conclusion?
0: It's a strike. It is.
7: It's a strike. Cincinnati.
1: The boy don't miss.
0: He really doesn't. Now, that pitch was about three-quarters the ball in the zone at the top outside corner. Green's 0-1. Rip foul, first base side, and now 0-2 quickly on T.J. Rumfield. Rumfield had about as good of a day as you could have yesterday. 4-for-5, a home run, drove in four. He's hitting .372 in his last 33 games. His average is up over .300 now. And you look at rookie categories, he's right up there in the top five in just about every major offensive category. The question is, the fact that he plays at Coors Field, is that going to hurt him? A wave and a miss, and a good slider there from Green. Down on strikes, T.J. Rumfield, and the inning is over. But the Rockies get one back. It's 5-1 at the end of one. Reds have the lead on the Reds Radio Network.
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0: Well, the only guy that got left out of the Reds' offensive fun in the first was Dane Meyers, so he gets to hit now, leading off the second. Reds are up 5-1. Ryan Feltner is back to work. See if he can fare a little better here in the second. Reds are certainly hoping not. Feltner into his windup, and he's home with the first pitch, and Meyers takes a look at a strike. The count is nothing and one.
1: The home run by Hunter Goodman, just a quick snippet about Dane Meyers.
0: Here's the 0-1. Meyers a wave and a miss, and it's 0-2.
1: This is in the second game back from, you know, a pretty scary collision with the left field wall, and that speaks to his character, I think, and the way he plays the game, that he tried to run through that wall in center field on Hunter Goodman's home run.
0: Yeah, he did. I mean, it's incredible. Now, the 0-2. Meyers swings, goes the other way, slicing a fly ball away from the right center fielder. That's going to one-hop the wall out in right center, and Meyers will go coasting into second with a leadoff double here in the second inning.
1: Start the fun in the second inning.
0: Why not? Felt a little left out there in that first inning, so goes right back at it, picks up the action here in the second, doubling on a hop of the wall in right center. Pretty good. Then back to the top of the order. Here's Ellie, laced a base hit back up the middle that started the Reds' first inning rally. He's got Meyers standing in scoring position now, and Ellie takes up and away for ball one. So the question is, all right, who is your clubhouse leader right now for National League Rookie of the Year? There are some that would argue for Sal Stewart, others that would maybe argue J.J. Weatherholt, but T.J. Rumfield certainly in the chat. The pitch is in there for a strike, and the count is even 1-1 on T.J. Rumfield. And if you just look at OPS among the rookies that qualify right now, I gotta believe that the pitch is low and inside right now on Elliott's two balls and a strike. Rumfield has the edge when it comes to OPS. Sal's not far behind him. Weatherholt's a little bit further down the list. And the pitch, check swing, now 3-1 on De La Cruz. Home run. Sal has an edge over J.J. Weatherholt. Some people like batting average. I would fit into that category, and Rumfield leads the pack by a good margin in batting average. Here's the 3-1. Ellie goes the other way, slicing one toward the corner and left. Long run for the left fielder Moniak, but he won't get there, and it's going to land foul.
1: Okay, land the plane.
0: So the question is, do you hold the fact that T.J. Rumfield plays at Coors Field against him?
1: Do I? No, because I know where Sal Stewart plays.
0: And
1: if anything, if anybody, those two should be put in jail a little bit versus J.J. Weatherholt, right, because Busch Stadium plays more fairly than these two ballparks.
0: But when you look at Rumfield's home road splits, they're almost dead even.
1: Right. So I'm not going to hold it against them, especially for that reason.
0: If anything, I give them a little bit of credit.
1: More credit.
0: You talk to hitter, and we've talked about that in this series. Hitters will say it's harder when you leave than it is than it is to
1: We talked about that the other day.
0: 3-2 pitch. And Ellie takes outside for ball four. So
1: he's making some pro at bats.
0: Yeah, he has. And another great one right there. So when you look at Rumfield, I almost think
1: you got him leading it.
0: I would maybe have him 1A 1B with Sal.
1: Yeah.
0: The Reds have their first two aboard here in the.
1: Well, I think if you start to pick up on, if you vote MVP based on how much does that player help that team, based on the Reds' difficulty scoring runs this year, I'd give Sal a notch in his belt for that because he's been their, obviously, main run producer.
0: Yeah, if you look at where the Reds would be without Sal Stewart, I mean, not that they're in a great situation now, but they'd be in real dire straits without him.
1: So he gets the all-star nod, but neither of those other two guys did they? Rumsfeld?
0: I don't think Rumsfeld.
1: Or did Weatherholt make the all-star team?
0: Weatherholt, I think.
1: Okay.
0: Did. Well, now you got me wondering.
1: Yeah, well, you're on a little rabbit hole over there. You want me to do this?
0: Okay. Pitch to Sal. Hammered. High, deep, left center field. Back goes McCarthy. He turns. That's gone. A three-run blast for Sal Stewart. And he says, how about that for your rookie of the year conversation?
1: Let me remind you. Man, they're not getting cheated. These are bombs.
0: To deep left center field, Sal Stewart with his 20th home run of the year, RBI 68, 69, and 70.
1: Wow.
0: It is 8-1 Reds, and there's still nobody out in the second inning.
1: This is going to be a Coors Field-looking scorecard.
0: Yeah, you're not going to have to wonder where this game was played.
1: Nope.
0: J.J. Bleda takes a look at the strike. Now, that would be kind of a fun game. You put a scorecard up there and say, where was this game?
1: Oh, yeah. The one with the triples.
0: 0-1 on J.J. Bleda, the pitch to him, and it's a ground ball sharply hit in the hole at second. Julian bends down, knocks it down, but the ball stays, and he kept going. He can't recover in time. Bleda is aboard with what will probably be a base hit. Deep into the hole there at second base. He had to go more than two steps. So.
1: It's a big leagues. I mean, hey, I'm all for the Reds getting hits. But I don't know about that one.
0: Oh, I wrote it down as a hit. I'm pretty certain. I mean, I'm not the scorer, the pitch. That's in there for a strike. Nothing in one on Spencer Steer. So if I were scoring, I would maybe look at it differently, but I just know how the scoring has been. 0-1 on Steer. And a wave and a miss. Went after one there, maybe a little aggressively.
1: It's according to that large iPad out there in left center field, that's a hit.
0: Okay. Large iPad.
1: Touchscreen?
0: Oh, it's 0-2 on Spencer Steer. The day at first, the pitch, and Steer fouls it away. They never even announced it, whether or not it was a hit or an error in here. 0-2 the count on Steer. The 0-2 pitch. And Steer swings and hits one high, deep, down the left field line. If it's fair, it's gone. It is a foul ball. Oh, he tagged that thing.
1: How's Ryan Feltner feeling about his day so far?
0: I think the Reds may want to know if that was definitely fair or foul. Because they're on the horn. And here comes Terry Francona.
1: He doesn't want to challenge. He's going to try to get them to get together.
0: Yeah. Hey, will you guys take a look at it on our behalf?
1: Well, the guy down the left field line, the umpire, very nonchalantly I feel like Andy Fletcher over there.
12: Cincinnati has requested and been granted a crew chief review for a possible home run.
0: All right, so they'll look at it in New York. All right. What? Can I hop on another soapbox?
1: Please do.
0: This is sturdy enough for another. I'm all for umpires. And I don't think I have to convince anybody that I am a big
1: pro umpire.
0: And I think they do a tremendous job.
1: Okay.
0: This is one of the hardest calls you can make as an umpire. A ball that is so high that it's over the foul pole, as this one was.
1: Yeah.
0: Let's find out.
12: Feels confirmed it is a foul ball.
0: So it will be a foul ball. All right.
1: Okay.
0: The technology exists now.
1: Oh.
0: We can look at it and say, okay, that was either fair or foul.
1: Okay. Like put a laser up.
0: They've got the technology now. It's the Hawkeye
1: tracer.
0: System.
1: Oh. Yeah. Okay.
0: I think I'd be in favor of using that on a play like that.
1: Yeah.
0: I'm okay with that. Here's the 0-2. Runner goes. Pitch is in the dirt all the way to the backstop. It'll be the easiest stolen base of J.J. Bleday's career.
1: Oh, you're on it today.
0: Fired up. So it is a stolen base for J.J. Bleday, even though it was thrown to the backstop. He was running on the pitch.
1: Even though that ball's in the radio booth. Stole base.
0: 1-2. A wave and a miss by Spencer Steer. Well, that's what it is. First strikeout of the game for Ryan Feltner. That's also the first out here in the second. Well, let's talk about what Ryan Feltner's going through, because you and I were discussing it off the air at the end of the Reds' half of the first inning, saying that, look, I mean, it's a bad feeling as a pitcher when you're out there and you give up a big number in the first inning, but you know that your team's going to have to rely on you because you need some innings. So the pitch was called a ball. Catcher thought it was a strike. It was a strike.
1: And I think had he been able to rein it in, which I think where you're going with this, if he'd have been able to rein it in and give his team some innings, which I kind of expected him to a degree, then he could have salvaged his day a little bit by going out there and doing his job and eating the innings. But since the second inning isn't going his way, they do have somebody warming in the bullpen.
0: Now the pitch to Nathaniel Lowe is called a ball, and the count is even, one ball, one strike.
1: As he is about to deliver his 50th pitch, and, you know, you have to protect the player.
0: Feltner's 1-1, and a wave and a miss, and a good changeup, and it's a ball and two strikes. Now, there's a couple of ways it can go. One is, like you and I were talking about, all of a sudden a different competitive juice fires. You're like, all right, I got to figure this out. And now you look at it and you lean into the challenge of trying to figure out how to get out.
1: Right.
0: You don't have it.
1: Yeah.
0: The 1-2 pitch and fouled away. And like you were saying, like you can wear that as a sense of pride when
1: absolutely.
0: You do figure out a way.
1: Yeah, if you can figure it out and manage to go out there and finish. I mean, I always kind of use this because a lot of times you will see guys give up their runs early or late. If they can get through the first inning and settle in, they're going to kind of rock and roll until the bullpen becomes a part of the game. But if you can give up five in the first and throw four scoreless.
0: The 1-2 and an ugly swing and a miss at a high fastball and down on strikes Nathaniel Lowe. That's back-to-back strikeouts now from Feltner, two gone here in the third or second.
1: Or if you give up five in the first, then throw four scoreless, or throw four scoreless and give up five in the fifth, it's the same stat line, but it is a completely different feeling.
0: Right.
1: As a, you know, if Feltner were able to figure it out, you know, from here on and throw four more scoreless innings, he'd hate the day, but he'd have that sense of pride.
0: Swung on, fouled back by Suarez. The count is nothing and one. Now, there's also that other side
1: where you don't.
0: Yeah. You've exhausted everything that you can think of to try to figure out how to get guys out, and you can't do it. Oh, boy.
1: Those are early beers in the clubhouse after the shower. Like, what was that?
0: Off the inside corner to Suarez. The count is even, one ball, one strike.
1: Yep, that's an early shower and a early cold beer and several of them, which I think is, I mean, for Feltner, maybe he's thinking, it's hot out here. That sounds pretty good.
0: Here's the 1-1 up and in, and Suarez leans back out of the way. And two balls and a strike now, and Eugenio Suarez. And that makes for a long 4 days before your next start.
1: And he's had to wait. You know, I think his last outing before the break was the 9th of July. So he's been waiting a while for this, and it's not going his way.
0: 2-1. Suarez swings and pops it foul off the right side out of play. 2 balls and 2 strikes.
1: But if you're the Cincinnati Reds, you can't feel sorry for him. You got to get it while the getting's good, because the getting hadn't been that good so far this year. So get it.
0: The 2-2. A wave and a miss. A breaking ball down. So how about that?
1: Strikes out side.
0: Feltner. Double walk, homer, single. Strikeout, strikeout, strikeout.
1: Baseball.
0: Weird game. Reds are up, though, 8-1, middle of the second on the Reds Radio Network.
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0: pitch from Hunter Green is a fastball up and away from Willie Castro, and the count is 1-0. Well, it's into the 90s today, but the Reds have built a snowman. I had to steal your line.
1: Thief.
0: 1-0. It's a strike on the outside corner. 8-1, Reds lead it in the second inning. I reworked it a little bit.
1: Yeah, you did. I mean, hey, what's mine is yours, bud.
0: I appreciate that. That's really nice of you. Here's the 1-1 pitch. And a swing and a miss. A ball and two strikes.
1: Sharing is caring.
0: Well, you know, it's a nice policy to have when we live so close to each other, but I've wondered why those drinks have gone missing in the fridge. Now I know.
1: Uh-huh.
0: 1-2 on Willie Castro, and Hunter Green brings it home, and Castro fouls it back off his knuckles. Still a ball and two strikes. Castro, 1-for-4. That guy's having a good time. 1-for-4 yesterday with an RBI.
1: They've got good microphones on the backstop here. I mean, when the foul ball hits the screen, I mean, it blows out an eardrum.
0: 1-2, a wave and a miss. Down on strikes, Willie Castro. Hunter Green has his third strikeout today. Now Kyle Karros. Karros having a nice year. 259, 9 home runs, 34 driven in. And Karros has turned it up a notch since the beginning of June. Pitch, Karros takes up and in. He's fifth in the big leagues with a 997 OPS since the start of June.
1: That's star level.
0: Here he comes, and Green finds the top of the zone with a strike. Count is even now, 1-1 on Karros. Karros broke in with the Rockies last year. First full season this year. Son of Eric, the 1-1. Check swing strike on a fastball. Just couldn't quite get the trigger pulled quick enough. Two balls and a strike on Karros. Here comes. And a wave and a miss. And now the count is even 2-2.
1: I think Hunter looks a little elevated right now. I mean, the stuff's obviously power. I still like to see him just get a little bit more angle to the bottom of the zone on the fastball and the breaking ball.
0: Here's the 2-2, and Karros pops it up on the infield right by home plate. Tyler Stevenson in front of the dish, now over by the line, and just outside the line will make the catch in foul territory right at home plate for the second out in the second inning. Well, here's the thing that I'm curious about as a starting pitcher, and make no mistake, Hunter Green is, when he's at his best, an elite starting pitcher.
1: No doubt.
0: Is it a challenge to not let the game on the other side affect what you're doing in your game while you're on the mound? The pitch off the plate outside of the count is 1-0.
1: I don't think it should be, because you get a chance to play once every 5 days.
0: Right.
1: Man. Like, you want to put your money on the table.
0: The 1-0 is hit sharply past the second baseman, Steer. That's into right field for a base hit. Troy Johnston is aboard with a two-out single after going hitless on a rough day yesterday. Hit into a double play and struck out, but smokes a base hit into right, his first time up today with two outs here in the second.
1: I mean, this is the big leagues. If you take your foot off the gas, you're going to get embarrassed.
0: Yeah.
1: Right? I don't care who you are. Hunter, his third start back. I mean, even more so for him. You know, he gets pitched once every 5 days. Well, this is only the third time he's gotten to do that this season. He wants to go out there and pitch.
0: Tyler Freeman watches a fastball port in there for strike one.
1: Because the 6 runs you give up today, if you let your foot off the gas, you know where it goes? On the back of the baseball card. And when it comes time to collect a paycheck, those numbers affect you.
0: Nothing and one on Freeman. Green fires, and the pitch misses up and away, and that'll even the count at 1-1. A little bit of a late arriving, but still a good-looking crowd here today at Coors Field. Green's 1-1. Finds the outside corner. Well-located fastball there, and it's a ball and two strikes. And we're starting to see him use that sinker a little bit more, which we haven't seen in the past from Green.
1: Which I like. It doesn't have to be a huge movement to that pitch.
0: The 1-2. Swing and a miss. Struck him out with the slider. Green has struck out 4 through 2. 8-1 Reds as we head to the third on the Reds Radio Network.
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0: Tyler Stevenson will bat here in the third inning for the Reds. Reds are up 8-1 on the Rockies. The Reds put up 5 in the first and then got 3 more on another home run in the second. In fact, the Reds have hit 3 home runs in this game. They've all come with men on base,
1: which has been rare for them, because I think that, you and I talked about this, they're 9th in the game in home runs, but that's a lot of solos.
0: First pitch to Tyler Stevenson is off the inside corner. Slider that hangs off the inside edge. 1-0. Well, perhaps Ryan Feltner has bought himself an opportunity for another inning here after striking out the last 3 in the second. The pitch is down and away, and it's a 2-ball, no strike count on Stevenson.
1: I mean, if I'm him, you got to pry the ball out of my hand. Especially, yeah, I know you gave up 8, but you just struck out 3 in a row. You want that badge of honor.
0: 2-0. And Stevenson cranks another one. High in the air, deep center. McCarthy back, and near the wall, he will make the catch. Just to the left of the batter's eye, Forrest in center field. Jake McCarthy nearing the wall, able to make the catch.
1: Now that was one where there is a little bit of breeze out there, and Tyler hit that one so high, I'd have to think that that affected the flight of that ball. But nice to see Tyler swinging the bat.
0: As you talked about, he has been swinging it well for a while now, and T.J. Friedl bats and takes off the inside corner. Hit one back up the middle.
1: But about halfway out there, Ryan Feltner's thinking, man, I should have just told him, fine, I'm done.
0: Here's the 1-0 pitch, Feltner to Friedl. And this ball's lined foul, first base side. 1 ball and 1 strike on T.J. Friedl. Feltner turns it loose. Friedl watches a backdoor breaking ball miss off the outside corner and low. It's a 2-ball, 1-strike count.
1: Did not instill a lot of confidence in Warren Schaefer's. He got an out and immediately got somebody up in the bullpen. I don't think this is getting any better.
0: Down 2-0. It's 3-1 now on Friedl. Well, I had a chance to take a peek.
1: That's
0: 5 games you pitched in here at Coors Field.
1: Oh, buddy. Nothing sticks out. I have one memory from here.
0: And
1: it was me and Zach Cozart turning the double play. I think Troy Tulowitzki hit a comebacker to me, and I kind of spun off to the third base side and made a nice little pirouette and put it right on the money to Cozy. And he and I would always joke around in spring training when we're doing those PFPs.
0: 3-2 pitch. No, strike 3 called. Friedl says, take a look. He thought it was low.
9: Pitch called strike. Batter's challenging.
0: So let's see. And it was low for ball four.
9: Pitches the ball. Cincinnati's 2010.
0: TJ Friedl will make his way down to first with a one-out walk. Let's pause for station identification on the Reds Radio Network.
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0: Now Dane Myers with a runner at first and one out. The pitch to Myers is a little bit high for ball one.
1: But anyway, give me the numbers.
0: All right, so you only gave up, well, only is relative. You gave up runs in two of the five games you pitched in here.
1: Okay.
0: I think that's maybe a little more indicative. You pitched scoreless outings three times, but you gave up four over five innings on eight hits. Now, one of those eight hits was a home run. I'll give you the benefit of the doubt and say that you gave up a two-run shot the last time you pitched here in 2014. Swing and a miss. The count is even 1-1. I don't know if it was, but it's Coors Field, so probably a good bet.
1: So I got an ERA of what?
0: 7.20 here.
1: Maybe that's why I don't remember. I mean, I try to forget that crap.
0: Well, yeah, why would you want to remember that? You did strike out six here, though.
1: I got big stuff. Big stuff.
0: Big stuff guy. Too low. 2-1. I've seen it over the overall field.
1: I'm an 88, my guy.
0: Not
1: the warmer, not even the heater.
0: You only walked two.
1: Well, good, yeah, because I'm not giving up nine runs here.
0: 2-1 pitch. Just a little bit up and in on Dane Myers. Three balls and a strike. But the fact that you don't really remember anything, or nothing stands out, probably tells me that you didn't let this place get into your head much.
1: No, I didn't.
0: I feel like that's where pitchers really run into problems is when they let the ballpark get into their head. Feltner misses and buries one in the dirt outside for ball four, and that's probably it for Ryan Feltner. Warren Schaefer's out of the first base dugout. He's going to make his way to the mound. The Rockies have action in their bullpen, so that'll probably be it. It'll be Gordon summoned from the bullpen. Pitching change made in the third with two on and one out. And the Reds are leading it 8-1. We'll tell you about the new pitcher when we come back on the Reds Radio Network.
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0: Tanner Gordon's the right-handed arm out of the Rockies bullpen, and I can tell you, folks, being a long reliever in Colorado is a busy job, and he's had it. So he's their length guy. He's had 5 starts out of 12 appearances. But he's gone innings, right? 5, 5, 5, 3, 6.1. So you'd anticipate him being out there for a while.
1: Right-hander goes to work against Ellie with 2 on and 1 out. The first pitch is off the outside corner for ball 1 to De La Cruz. 1-0 on Ellie. Ellie is singled, walked, and scored twice. Back-to-back walks ending the day for Ryan Feltner. Gordon readies at the belt, deals, and the pitch is a strike.
0: Did face the Reds earlier in April. 3 innings, 6 hits, 3 runs, a homer, no walks, and 3 strikeouts.
1: So he's from the fringes of Reds country. He's from Bloomington, or Champaign, Illinois, excuse me. Champaign, Illinois. He went to school in Bloomington, fouled back by Ellie. 1 ball and 2 strikes. He went to Indiana, where he became a 6th-round pick of the Braves, and then came over to the Rockies with Victor Vodnik when the Rockies traded Pierce Johnson to the Braves near the deadline in 2023.
0: Wow.
1: The 1-2. Ellie swings, fouls it back. Yeah, good idea.
0: So we got Indiana on the mound now. Ryan Feltner was Ohio State.
1: Ohio State.
0: A lot of Reds country represented here.
1: Feltner grew up in Cleveland. He was the Cleveland area pitcher of the year when he was younger.
0: I don't know how much stock I put into that, but anyway.
1: Here's the 1-2. And there's a ground ball, deep second. Glove by Julian. He will go to second and force out Dane Myers. Ellie will reach on the fielder's choice. So he's aboard. Only 1 out on the play. 4-6 the out at second base. And Friedel's to third. The Reds have him at the corners now with 2 outs. Remember, they scored all 5 of their first inning runs with 2 outs. Sal Stewart accepted his invitation to the homer party today. He went deep with 3-run blast last inning. He takes 2 high for ball 1.
0: And it was, I'd like to see the tail of the tape on that one. Well, I feel like that's the big one of the day.
1: Let's see if we can look that up for you.
0: But there's been, I mean, Nate's was big.
1: Sammy Askin, you shall receive. That home run traveled 456 feet.
0: Yeah.
1: 1-0. Ground ball softly hit toward short, fielded by the shortstop Castro, underhands to Julian at the bag for the out. That'll do it for the Reds in the third. They don't score.
0: Wow.
1: Still 8-1. Middle of the third inning here at Coors Field on the Reds Radio Network.
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1: Edward Julian will lead off the Rockies' third inning. be 9-1 and 2 for the Rockies here in the third. Julian, the first man, or the last man to bat for the first time against Hunter Green. The pitch is way inside and backs him out of the way, and the count is 1-0 on Julian.
0: Hunter's look good first time through the order. This, like you said, will be the last man he faces. Four strikeouts to Hunter Goodman solo home run.
1: 1-0. Backdoor breaking ball. Well thrown there for a called strike. So far, 32 pitches, now 33. 23 of them for strikes. So he is on the attack in the strike zone. He's given up the one blemish, the home run. The pitch is low and inside, and that was a homer by Hunter Goodman to straightaway center field with two outs in the first. 2-1 now to Edward Julian. 0-for-3 lifetime against Hunter Green. All three at-bats ended in strikeouts. He swings and fouls this off to the left side.
0: So something I kind of, so I'm curious to see Hunter the next time through the lineup, because I want to see that splitter, because I thought it was really good against the Cubs his last time out. So he just dropped one in on the 1-1 pitch.
1: The 2-2 is fouled just over the net.
0: So something I kind of thought interesting when Johnny Cueto was pitching and the pitchers were still hitting was you would see Johnny not use a certain pitch, and then he'd get to the nine-hole hitter, the pitcher, and throw him four sliders in a row. Like, what are you doing?
1: 2-2, swinging a foul.
0: And Johnny was like, I'm getting it prepared to go through the lineup the next time.
1: Wow.
0: I always thought that was really fascinating. So I'm happy to see Hunter drop a couple splits here, and I look forward to that being a pitch that's utilized a little bit more second, third time through the order.
1: It really makes a lot of sense,
0: doesn't it?
1: Too. Because you're not worried about...
0: I mean, you're worried about Julian
1: Right. 2-2, again.
0: But it's the worst hitter in their lineup.
1: It's also a hitter you've owned.
0: Yeah.
1: When a guy's 0-for-3 with three punch-outs against you, you have a pretty good feel that you're going to find a way.
0: Yeah.
1: But like you said, he's thrown him a couple of splits and missed at bat. He's got the count even two balls and two strikes, but this at bat probably going longer than Hunter would like.
0: Yeah.
1: With it being the number 9 hitter, he's thrown 7 pitches so far, and he's about to throw the 8th. Green has struck out 4 so far through the first couple of innings. 8-1 Reds. Here he comes. And it's a ground ball rolled to Ellie. He'll backhand, bobbles, but recovers in time. Low throw, and Stewart can't pick it at first. That'll be an error all around on De La Cruz.
0: He's just made mistakes defensively here that I just didn't see in the first half.
1: No, I'm right there.
0: Whether that's mental or physical, he's compounded plays as well. So
1: now Jake McCarthy bats, and he swings the first pitch, pops it up, foul, left side, long run Suarez, Ellie over there in foul ground, and he'll make the catch. Great play there by De La Cruz, going far into foul territory down the left field line. He covered a lot of ground and made that catch relatively easily.
0: Yeah, then runs him.

0: where Suarez will make the catch over towards short. That's the second out. But the mistake he made, the biggest mistake he made on the last play was rush the throw.
1: Yes.
0: Because that, I think, is what has taken his game in short to the next level, is he hasn't been trying to get on every throw. When we saw it in the past, he tried to get on the throw and he'd throw him into the ground like he did that one. That's another play where he didn't have to get on the throw as much as he thought he did.
1: Right. And that's the game speeding up on him right now, which, again, we haven't seen that really happen to him. I thought there's been a lot of maturity in the throws across the diamond, not trying to get it there in the air, but giving them a long hop.
0: Now Hunter Goodman takes ball one.
1: But, again, I'm picking on him a little bit just because you haven't seen it, so it's out a lot. But Ellie's been very good at shortstop this year.
0: One ball, no strikes on Hunter Goodman. Picked to first, chases the runner back to the bag. Goodman belting his 28th home run of the year, his first time up today, to straightaway center field. Came in third in the National League at home runs. Goodman's power before the All-Star break. The pitch swing and a miss, and Hunter just blew a fastball by him there. One ball, one strike count. The thing that I think you also have to be impressed with is that 18 of his 28 home runs have been on the road this year. Goodman takes a fastball outside at 99, two balls and a strike. He tied Larry Walker with home runs before the All-Star break. The 2-1 pitch. And a wave and a miss at the slider away. Count is even, two balls and two strikes now on Goodman. Green has the sign, readies now, and here he comes. 2-2. Way off the outside corner. Reds held Goodman to an 0-for-4 in the first game of this series on Friday night, and he struck out three times in that game.
1: Little hat trick.
0: A little different for him already today. Here's Green's 3-2. Hunter takes off and a wave and a miss. Down on strikes Hunter Goodman. So Goodman is Hunter Green's fifth strikeout victim this afternoon. On we go to the fourth. It's all Reds right now. 8-1 Red Legs on the Reds Radio Network.
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1: The Reds come to bat in the fourth inning. It is 8-1 Red Legs, and leading it off is J.J. Blade here in the fourth against the right-hander Tanner Gordon, who came in and got the final two outs of the third. First pitch is outside for ball one. Get that great taste of the ballpark. Get home with JTM's Philly Kits and Fat Tire beer, cheese, and pretzels. Now the 1-0. And Blade lifts one in the air. Center field,

0: to Jake McCarthy. He'll move a couple of steps toward right to make the catch, and J.J. Blade is the first out here in the fourth inning. You can find these great game day favorites from JTM in your grocer's freezer. JTM Food Group, let's create great dishes together. With one out, the batter is Spencer Steer. Steer is 0-for-2, a fly to left and a strikeout. First pitch to Steer is on the way, and a wave and a miss for strike one.
1: Saw Spencer loading that Sleep Number mattress onto the plane to go to Seattle.
0: Yo, one down and away.
1: Been liking that, sleeping in that home bed, so a couple homers.
0: Had himself a nice series, double yesterday.
1: Yeah.
0: The 1-1. A wave and a miss. It's ball and two strikes now on Spencer Steer. Right-hander Gordon working out of the windup. The base is empty and one out. Here he comes. The 1-2 pitch is low and outside. It's a two-ball, two-strike count. The way he hits here at Coors Field, there is no doubt the Reds would welcome his bet onto the plane.
1: Yeah.
0: Go ahead. Bring it on. We'll load it. Pitch. Steer pops it up. High into the air. Short center field. Out goes Edward Julian. He'll make the catch in shallow center. And that's the second out here in the fourth inning. Fourth inning is brought to you by Four Roses Bourbon. Ryan Feltner might be enjoying one of those right now. Four Roses, the mellow, balanced Kentucky classic that's crafted for those home run moments. Proud sponsor of the BCL Press Club. Presented by Four Roses Bourbon. Enjoy responsibly.
1: Probably a tap the Rockies Coors Light.
0: That's a good bet. Here's the first pitch to Nathaniel Lowe in there for a called strike. Nothing and one on Nathaniel Lowe. Lowe went deep for a three-run blast that got the Reds scoring started in the first inning. He struck out his last time up. 0-1, and Lowe takes off the outside corner. It is a hot, sun-drenched afternoon here in Denver. The 1-1, and Lowe bounces it to the right side. Second baseman moving that way. Julian Fields backhand flips it to Rumfield, the first baseman, in time to get Nathaniel Lowe. Reds are out in order for the first time this afternoon. On to the bottom of the fourth. 8-1, Reds lead the Rockies on the Reds Radio Network.
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0: up 8-1. Rockies come to bat here in the bottom of the fourth inning against Hunter Green, who's been brilliant so far. First pitch on the way is grounded foul, first base side off the front of the Rockies dugout.
1: And you can definitely see, especially to these left-handers in the top of the Rocky order, Hunter going to that split that he started to implement into the repertoire on Eduardo Julian.
0: 0-1 the count on Rumfield. Green's 0-1 pitch, a little bit too high. We owe you a Reds Hall of Fame and Museum trivia question of the game. Reds Rockies trivia topic. One ball, one strike on Rumfield. The pitch, swing and a miss. One ball and two strikes. This player, who led the Reds in batting average in his lone full season with the club, and has the distinction of being the last player to come to the plate at Cincinnati's Riverfront / Synergy Field. 1-2, check swing. Did he go? They ask if there's no swing. This player was acquired by the Reds in a trade with the Rockies. Who is this player? Is it A, Todd Hollinsworth, B, Chris Steins, or C, Todd Walker? Grounded to foul into the Rockies dugout. 2-2.
1: I'm somewhere between A and C, not B.
0: Oh, you think it's B, huh?
1: I don't.
0: I'm saying B, Chris Steins.
1: You are, okay.
0: Here's the 2-2. Now that I think about it a little bit more,
1: I'm thinking, I don't know why, and maybe it's because I'm thinking the Todd Walker. I'm thinking Todd Helton and Larry Walker all in the same person. I want to say Todd Walker. I don't even know who that is.
0: It might be Todd Walker.
1: But wait, yesterday's answer was C.
0: Here's the 2-2, a wave and a miss.
1: Well, yeah, that was a splitter.
0: Don't you remember taking tests? You can't guess the same answer back-to-back. Down on strikes, T.J. Rumfield, and that swing and miss. Sixth strikeout for Hunter Green, and there's one gone in the fourth.
1: That's that good splitter he was throwing against the Cubs. I mean, starting it at the bottom of the zone and just falling off the table right at the contact point.
0: And that's a pitch that I didn't think. Now there's a ground ball to the right side. Up with it is Steer, and he'll flip it to Hunter Green covering at first base to get the out. And now quickly two outs in the fourth. I thought that the split was a pitch that didn't move well here, but I think it's the exact opposite. I think it is a pitch that worked.
1: It seems like it's worked well here because Shigano had a good one going. Somebody else had one. I feel like there's been the guys who've featured splits here, and I've noticed over the years that a lot of Rockies pitchers have had splits, you know, versus a changeup or some other kind of an off-speed pitch like that, that the splitter has been prominent in the Rocky organization. So there must be something to it. That one was surely good.
0: First pitch swinging. It's fouled off the right side, and that's out of play. Down the right field line. The count is nothing and one on Kyle Karros.
1: Down the right field line, you say.
0: 0-1 on Karros. Bases are empty with two outs. Reds are up 8-1.
1: Smoked.
0: In there for strike called over the inside corner fastball. Nothing and two now on Karros. Popped out in foul territory to the catcher. Green has struck out six with two outs here in the fourth inning. And the 0-2 pitch to Karros. A check swing. Did he go? No. Corey Blazer said that he didn't offer at it.
1: 59th pitch coming, so he's right on par. You consider par 15 pitches an inning, which is what they do.
0: 1-2 in the air. Fairly well hit toward the corner and right. Blade on the move and will get there on the track to make the catch. It's another 1-2-3 inning. Actually, it's the first 1-2-3 inning for Hunter Green today. We go to the fifth. 8-1. Reds have the lead on the Reds Radio Network.
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4: Eugenio Suarez leads off the Reds' fifth. Reds are up big, 8-1 as we play here in the fifth inning, approaching the midway point of this game. First pitch on the way to Suarez, and he swings, sends a fly ball to center, short center field. Second baseman Julian's out. Here comes the center fielder McCarthy racing in, and it's McCarthy that makes the catch in short center field as we pause for station identification. 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
4: Tyler Stevenson at the plate. First pitch on the way to Stevenson is a strike on the inside corner. Nothing and one. Stevenson homered in the first inning with a man aboard. Almost drove one out of here to center field his last time up. Just missed it.
6: Just missed it, man.
4: Still hit it about 400 feet. Just shy of the wall. The 0-1 pitch to Stevenson. And he takes off the outside corner. The count is even. One ball, one strike. 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Stevenson jumps on this. Another drive to deep left. Back goes Moniak. That ball's gone.
6: Jeez.
4: Second of the game for Tyler Stevenson. 9-1 Reds. His eighth home run of the year.
6: I saw him walking out of the hotel last night, and I said, where are you heading? Because I lived in Denver, and I was going to give him a recommendation. He said, that's some sushi place. Go put that on, mark that one under your favorites there, bud.
4: Yeah, no
6: kidding. You've hit the ball three times, about a total of 1,600 feet.
4: That ball was crushed. First multi-home run game since August of 2024, his third career multi-home run game. TJ Friedl takes a look at the strike. The count is nothing and one. Almost a three home run game.
6: He's very near.
4: The 0-1 pitch to Friedl. In there for a called strike. We mentioned that he was swinging it well.
6: Yeah, what's
4: up? Came in hitting 333 in his last 25. Slugging a little better now.
6: Yeah, man. It's just really good to see. He's been a guy that I look to for this team that has so much to do with the success of both sides of the ball. The pitching staff, offensively, what he's capable of doing. Kind of a leadership guy because he's been in the organization for a while. So to see him kind of turning things around for his season makes me pleased.
4: 0-2 to Friedl. Swinging a little soft tapper by the mound. Second baseman Julian Fields has to throw in a hurry, but just in time to get Friedl. Second out here in the fifth inning. When you talk to Tyler, he's a very easy guy to root for also. Having a lot of fun at the plate right now. Over that stretch that I was just rattling off the numbers for Stevenson, goes all the way back to early June. He'd only hit two home runs in that span. Well, he's got four now.
6: Doubled up.
4: Last 26.
6: Doubled down. He ain't done. It's like the third inning.
4: Dane Myers swings the first pitch and lines one to right. That'll be cut off quickly by Tyler Freeman toward the right center field gap, and he gets it back in, holding Myers to his second hit of the ball game. But it's just a single this time around.
6: That's second time he's gone to that right center field. in between a walk. So a nice day at the plate for Dane Myers.
4: On base for the third time, and now Ellie comes to the plate. Single, a walk, and he reached on a fielder's choice his last time up. He has scored twice. The pitch. Ellie fouls it back. Strike one.
6: That ball he hit Friday night at right center field. I mean, I didn't know if he had hit it high enough to get it over. There's an extended wall out in right center field here. I didn't know if he'd hit it high enough to get over with it, but I, just knowing the power that he possesses, I would like to see him just uppercut one and one of those majestics. I'd like to see one of those before we leave town.
4: The 0-1, a little bit too high.
6: Start telling a story.
4: Yeah, that's right.
6: Working out for you.
4: You got any good thoughts to get me right now?
6: Squirrel.
4: One ball, one strike on De La Cruz. Dane Myers at first with two outs. Reds have hit four home runs in this game, two of them by Tyler Stevenson, the 1-1 to Ellie. He swings and bounces it foul first base side. I mean, he's capable of probably putting one in the third deck here.
6: Yeah, I would have to. So those two people, I wonder if that's going to be the tarps off crew today. The two above that Empower sign, that's kind of where I was looking. I was like, man, that looks like it'd be fun to watch from this vantage point.
4: Runner goes, the 1-2, and swinging a fly ball, deep right field. Back in a hurry, the right fielder Freeman, and on the track, just in front of the wall, he'll make the catch. Ellie's the final out of the fifth. The Reds get one more on Tyler Stevenson's second home run today. 9-1 Reds. We have played 4.5 halftime in Denver on the Reds Radio Network.
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4: Lead now 9-1 as the Rockies bat in the bottom of the fifth. First ball swinging, Troy Johnston dribbles it foul up the first baseline. The count is nothing and one on Johnston. Johnston has one of only two Rockies hits in this game. Green's 0-1. Johnston swings and fouls back. And it's kind of funny when you look at it because Green's only had one 1-2-3 inning so far. The Rockies only have two hits. He hasn't walked anybody, but the error in the third kept that from being a perfect frame. It was a two-out base hit by Troy Johnston that accounted for the second hit. It was a two-out home run by Hunter Goodman in the first. That was their first hit and only run to this point against Green. The 0-1, or 0-2, is skied in the air, short left. Out goes Suarez. In comes Friedel. It'll be Friedel to make the catch right as he nears the line in left field. Johnston's the first out here in the fifth inning.
6: Funny, interesting little snippet I just saw. The six strikeouts that Hunter Green has today. Three via the slider, two splitter, one two-seam fastball. Wow. He has no strikeouts with the four-seam fastball today. I like that because it feels like maturity.
4: Pitch to Tyler Freeman outside.
6: And I don't mean that as in Hunter Green's not mature and hasn't shown what he can do at the major league level. But I just like the implementation of those other two pitches, and he's using them in their quality.
4: Safe to say that it's an indication of pitching, not just trying to overstuff guys.
6: Sure. Then, yes.
4: 1-1 on Tyler Freeman. Yeah, I mean, he's not just out there trying to blow everybody away.
6: Nope.
4: He's mixing. He's working the pitches inside, outside. He's pitching. 1-1. Again, on the knuckles of Freeman, fouled back out of play, and he's got Freeman down to the count, a ball and two strikes, and he's had a lot of two-strike counts today.
6: Yes, and when you start running into a guy with that type of stuff who then figures out how to pitch and use this, then you're talking, I mean, Hunter is a top-tier pitcher in this game, but there's another level for him.
4: The 1-2 to Freeman. In the air to center field, back in a hurry is Myers, but he'll get there with ease. Shy of the track, he'll make the catch in dead center. And that's the second out here in the fifth inning. And I think the other part about his game, too, is it's starting to feel like he doesn't feel like he has to strike everybody out to be dominant.
6: No.
4: Because he's not striking everybody out, but yet he still has six strikeouts.
6: Yeah. And I think that's the next level for him, and for the most guys that come into the big leagues, is understanding the value in having Hunter Green out there for seven innings.
4: Right.
6: Versus the 100 pitches after five innings.
4: First pitch split drops in for a strike at the top of the zone to Edward Julian. Now the 0-1, and Sloan inside. Julian didn't offer at it. Julian maybe had the best at bat of the day against Green, which is odd given that Goodman has a home run, but he did have a lengthy at bat. Saw about eight pitches his first time up and ended up reaching on an error by the shortstop De La Cruz. And the 1-1. Julian takes off the inside corner. It's a two-ball, one-strike count on the Rockies' second baseman today, Edward Julian.
6: I'll say the pitchability. I mean, Hunter's been mostly 97, 98 today, but he got into a two-strike count with Hunter Goodman, and he turned one loose, and it was 100.5.
4: The 2-1. In the air, toward the corner and left. Friedel on the run, but he won't have a play. It's going to slice off into the seats foul.
6: So I'm liking the fact that he knows it's there. He's just not going to it over and over again,
4: right?
6: Because I like seeing a range and a fastball velocity. I'd rather Hunter be 94 to 100 than 98, 99.
4: Sure. I agree 100%.
6: Think of Justin Verlander when he was going through his prime years. He'd start, the first couple innings, 92, 93, 94, getting a pickle. Here's 98, 100.
4: Yeah. 2-2. Julian grounds it back up the middle, right by the bag at second. Ellie's behind the base to field it. He throws in time to get the out. Julian's retired. Hunter Green's on a roll. He's retired 9 in a row now. We go to the sixth inning with the Reds up big. It's 9-1, an 8-run lead for the Reds on the Reds Radio Network.
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4: On a warm Sunday afternoon, sun-drenched and all here at Coors Field. The Reds have a 9-1 lead. The Reds' bats just as warm as the weather. The pitch is a strike to Sal Stewart on the outside corner. Nothing in one. Sal's right in that category. He has a home run today. He's 1-for-3. It was a three-run shot for Stewart back in the second. 0-1 on Sal. The right-hander brings it home. And it's down too low. It is still Tanner Gordon on the mound for the Rockies.
6: He's throwing the ball well.
4: Yeah, Gordon's gone longer in this game now than their starter, Ryan Feltner. Very similar to what we saw with the Reds yesterday. Pitch. Stewart fouls it back.
6: Yeah, he's gotten gave up the home run to Tyler. Dane Myers hit the single, but otherwise it looks like he's been on point pretty well here. Quick arm, nothing velocity-wise that would shock you. 91, 92-ish, but it's a quick arm. So it seems like it's getting on these guys pretty quick. Attacks a strike zone, only 11 walks in 53 innings.
4: There's the 1-2 pitch to Sal Stewart. And he barely got a piece of that. Fouls it right off of his foot.
6: Oh, boy.
4: So he is hobbling around home plate in some serious pain. Western and Southern Financial Group wants to strike out cancer all season long. Every time a Reds pitcher strikes out a batter, Western and Southern donates to support cancer research, education, and care in the greater Cincinnati area. When it comes to fighting cancer, we're all in this together. Got him right off the instep, it looked like. His left foot. There is no guard there. Has one on his shin, right at his shoe tops, but not there. The 1-2. A wave and a miss. A fastball up and away. Reach back for maybe a little extra there. 94 with that fastball to blow away Sal Stewart for the first out here in the sixth.
6: That's kind of what we were talking about with Hunter. The range in a fastball is being able to attack the edges early in the count for strikes. And then when you get to that leverage count where you want to put somebody away, then ramp it up. And I'm telling you, 2 miles an hour is more extension on the pitch, so it's getting on the guys a little quicker, and obviously just the sheer velocity.
4: J.J. Bleday takes ball one. That's the first strikeout for Rocky pitching since Ryan Feltner struck out the last three batters of the second. Pitch down and away. Two balls and no strikes. Hunter Goodman didn't think it was a ball, so we have a challenge.
6: I kind of agree with him.
4: Correct.
18: Pitch is a strike, Colorado, 2,000.
4: Rockies still have both of theirs. Reds still have two. 9-1 in the sixth. Reds leading it. Lede is 1-for-2. A stolen base and a run scored and a walk. Oh, he swings, sends a fly ball toward left center. Moniak moving that way from left. He'll get there to make the catch. And J.J. Bleday is the second out in the sixth inning. Kroger gives you more ways to save. 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
6: Coupons.
4: Is that what you guys said in your house?
6: Coupons.
4: Growing up, coupons?
6: I was Ron White did it.
4: I know. I remember that.
6: Okay.
4: Here's the pitch to Spencer Steer. And Spencer skies one in the air over by the first base coach's box and over by the dugout. T.J. Rumfield will make the catch on that foul pop. Inning over. So the Reds are done in order in the sixth. They go to the bottom of the sixth. 9-1, Reds on top on the Reds Radio Network.
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4: Here in the sixth, first ball swinging, Jake McCarthy yanks it foul down the right field line. The count is nothing and one on McCarthy. Hunter Green has retired nine straight, going back to the error. And now a little looper off the end of the bat that's going to drop in short left center for a base hit right over Ellie's head. Just kind of one-handed that. And McCarthy has only the third hit of the game for the Rockies. Brings up Nicky Moniak. All right, let's revisit the Reds Hall of Fame and Museum trivia question of the game. Reds Rockies trivia, the topic. One on, nobody out. First pitch to Nicky Moniak is swung on and fouled back. Strike one. This player, who led the Reds in batting average in his lone full season with the club, has the distinction of being the last player to come to the plate at Cincinnati's Riverfront Stadium / Synergy Field. Was acquired by the Reds in a trade with the Rockies. Who is it? A. Todd Hollinsworth, B. Chris Steins, or C. Todd Walker? Todd, or Chris? Pick the first runner back. You said Todd.
6: Walker.
4: C. I said B. Chris Steins.
6: I mean, there's nothing in there that makes me feel like I got any better chance to flip my script.
4: 0-1 down and away, so you want to stay with it?
6: Yeah.
4: I went with the guy you ruled out.
6: Okay, this ought to be good. I'm sure you brought that up for a reason. That's called leading.
4: Objection. The 1-1. Check swing and a pitch down and in. Did he go? They ask at third. No swing. The correct answer to today's Reds Hall of Fame and Museum trivia question of the game is C.
6: Hey, now.
4: Second baseman Todd Walker was acquired by the Reds in a midseason trade with the Rockies in 2001. Two balls, one strike on Moniak. Runner at first, nobody out, and Green to the plate. Swung on in the air. Left field, there in his tracks is T.J. Friedl. Catch is made. The runner stays at first, and there's one out in the sixth.
6: It's a series win. 2 out of 3.
4: Just as the Reds are trying to do. The Reds starting second baseman for the entire 2002 season. Walker hit .299 on the year. Topped all Reds hitters on September 22nd, 2002. Walker grounded out for the final out of the Reds' 4-3 loss to the Phillies in the last game played at Riverfront Stadium.
6: How about that?
4: One ball, no strikes on Hunter Goodman. Pitch down and away. Green's 1-0. Popped up high in the air and foul. First base side. Over having a look is Stewart, but he'll watch it end up two rows deep. The Sundrin Seating Bowl has thinned considerably.
6: Yep.
4: A lot of folks cramming their way into the shaded sections of Coors Field. I mean, you look at where the line is, the sun starts.
6: It looks like a packed house.
4: I mean, slam where the shade is. It goes from being elbow to elbow to almost empty. The pitch is called a ball off the outside corner.
6: Foregone conclusion.
4: Tyler Stevenson wants to challenge, so you can go ahead and punch him out. Let's see. It's a strike right on the outside corner.
6: I know we watch him more than any other cat, but he's been so good at it.
4: It's incredible. The only times he misses is when a pitcher's struggling and he's trying to buy a strike for a guy, or it's late in the game and he's just like, why not?
6: We got to use it, yeah.
4: 1-2 on Hunter Goodman. Hunter to Hunter. Swung on and sent foul down the right field line, twisting back into the seats and out of play. We're in the sixth with a runner at first and one out. And because I know you're wondering, Hunter Green's at 82 pitches. His 83rd of the game is on the way. And a roller foul, third base side. Still a ball and two strikes.
6: He's looked good. He's looked in complete control, we mentioned off the top. Not good numbers in this ballpark. Three starts, ERA over eight. So maybe he's exorcised a little bit of the Coors demon here today. But looks relaxed, but aggressive.
4: I mean, he's making it look easy right now.
6: He is, but so it looks relaxed, but I feel like he's maintaining an edge.
4: A 1-2 off the outside corner, not letting the Reds' offensive explosion, like you say, the score,
6: dictate kind of how he's going to go about it. The last thing you want to do out there, especially in this ballpark, is start walking guys and then creating an opportunity for a three-run homer, and then they're back in. And
4: the 2-2. This ball's well hit, high in the air, deep left center field toward the deepest part of the park, and it is gone. Second home run of the game for Hunter Goodman. He's provided all the Rockies offense today. It is 9-3 Reds. 29th home run of the year for Hunter Goodman.
6: I remember on Friday night, we were talking about both of the catchers at that time were 0-for-6 with six strikeouts in that ball game. That is baseball. 2 days later, they both got two home runs. I really don't like the fact that Hunter Goodman's sitting there and kind of admiring the two-run home run down 100. He did it in the first inning, too. I know you got 28 of them. There's a time and a place to act like you've done it before. Go put your little shower jacket on, shower robe they put on, a big purple fur coat here in Denver when somebody hits a home run. But anyway,
4: as you were,
6: thanks for letting me borrow your soapbox. Let's go back to play by players.
4: EJ Rumfield a bat now. It's sturdy, isn't it? Grounded foul, first base side. The count is nothing and one on Rumfield. Rumfield's 0-for-2 with two strikeouts. Yeah, a little different for the catchers today.
6: Yeah. Whew.
4: That is four home runs between the two catchers. The 0-1 after, like you said, six strikeouts between them in the first game.
6: I think Tyler ended up getting a hit in his last at bat.
4: He did.
6: To the left side. But
4: so they were 1-for-8 combined with six strikeouts on Friday night. Fouled off the Rockies' first base dugout. 1-2 now on T.J. Rumfield. Today, the catchers are 4-for-6, four home runs.
6: And Tyler just missing
4: six RBIs.
6: Just missed a third one.
4: 1-2 on Rumfield. Rumfield lifts it in the air. Center field. This is playable, though, for Dane Myers. He'll make the catch. And now two gone in the sixth. One of the things we said pregame today is, you know, the pitchers that have success here are the guys that can just kind of shake off the fact that you might give up a couple more runs here.
6: Yeah.
4: All right. Well, you're probably going to get a couple.
6: Your offense is going to score a couple more. Yes.
4: Willie Castro takes a little bit low on the outside corner. The count is 1-0 on Castro, and that's just one of those things you just kind of have to
6: accept. I mean, you don't want to go in and assume it, but yeah, you do have to accept that's probably going to happen.
4: Fouled back.
6: you just go out there and continue to pitch your game. I think, you know, people talk about wind and rain and elements, and do you try to do anything different? I'm like, man, no, you dance with the girl you brought. I know you're a guy you know says that from time to time. And Hunter throws fastball, locates and throws a slider off of it, and throws a split underneath it, and that's what he does. And it doesn't matter where. You try to reinvent yourself as a pitcher in whatever ballpark or whatever element it is, you're doing something you're not used to doing. Right. So you're putting yourself behind the eight ball.
4: And it's again, it's not necessarily ground ball foul. It's 2-2 on Willie Castro. By going in with that mindset, you're not just accepting the fact that you might give up a couple more runs than you ordinarily.
6: Yeah, you expect to throw a shutout.
4: But it allows you to accept when you give up a home run like that, all right, I shake it off and right back at it.
6: Yep.
4: Now it's easier to do when you have an 8-run lead.
6: That's right.
4: Castro takes strike three called on 2-2. He wants to challenge. Green thought it was a good pitch. Stevenson did too. Stevenson doesn't care about the challenge. He sent it off the field, which tells me it was probably a strike. We turn our attention to the board. After a long, dramatic wait, we still wait. We're still waiting. There it is. And it was.
6: A lot of a strike.
4: Full ball on the plate.
0: Colorado has one challenge remaining.
4: So the inning is over. Hunter Green gives up the 2-run home run of the sixth, but he's through sixth with a 6-run lead. 9-3 Reds as we head to the seventh on the Reds Radio Network.
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2: Nathaniel Lowe leads off the Reds' seventh inning. First pitch to Lowe is a strike taken over the inside corner. It's nothing and one on Lowe. Lowe has a home run today. He's 1-for-3. His home run back in the first inning was a three-run blast. Pitch to Lowe. Ooh. He swings, sends this high in the air toward right center field. Jake McCarthy moving over in the alley to make the catch. There's one out in the seventh.
3: Nate Lowe hit it too high.
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3: 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Yeah,
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2: Eugenio Suarez standing in, takes a first pitch slider for strike on the outside corner. Nothing and one on Suarez. Here's the 0-1 pitch. And Suarez bounces it foul into the Reds' third base dugout. Nothing and two now on Suarez. If you're listening today in your car or truck radio, please remember to buckle your safety belt. This message brought to you by the Ohio Department of Public Safety. If you're not buckled up, what's holding you back? Suarez takes up and away. One ball and two strikes. After this, the Reds head to Seattle. Reds trying to go to Seattle on a high note. Winning a series, something that's been hard for the Reds to do here lately. They have had all kinds of success, though, in this building. Swing and a miss. And down on strikes, Suarez. Two gone in the seventh.
3: They've had trouble in this building?
2: They've had a lot of success in this building.
3: Yeah, they have.
2: They've just had trouble winning series overall lately. In fact, the loss yesterday snapped a Reds seven-game win streak in Coors Field. Pitch to Tyler Stevenson, fouled back. Do you think he's hunting a third home run right now?
3: I don't think he has to. That was a beautiful. I kind of like the fact that he fouled it back because you could see the balance in his swing right now, the way he stopped, kind of statuesque.
2: The 0-1. A wave and a
3: like
2: miss.
3: That looked like he was chasing the third one because he kind of went out of his zone a little bit. And, you know, it's natural. You don't blame a guy how often you get a chance to hit three home runs in a big league game. There's nobody on. There's two outs. You know, is he trying to create a rally by walking and then you got to hit three hits to get him around because he's slow? You might as well just try to pump one.
2: 0-2 on Stevenson. He swings and fouls it off, twisting to the right side, out of play.
3: Ooh, got up into the shadows. Somebody wasn't paying attention. The tarp's definitely on today. The umbrella's on.
2: Reds have had somebody with multiple home runs in every game of this series. Stevenson today. It was Jose Trevino yesterday, and that's pretty remarkable when it's been two catchers. Yeah. And then Spencer Steer, the hard way, in the first game of the series on Friday night, a home run to left, and then an inside-the-park home run. 1-2 on Tyler Stevenson, the 1-2 pitch, and it's fouled away. Last time the Reds went three straight games where a player had multiple home runs in each, all the way back in 2010.
3: Don't say it like that, please.
2: But just a few years ago, 2010, August 24th through 27th. Your old friends Brandon Phillips, Joey Votto, and Jay Bruce, down and away. So Justin Verlander announced his retirement.
3: Uh-huh.
2: I think he might be the last player left in the big leagues that is our age or older.
3: Max is on the Scherzer is on the...
2: He's younger than us.
3: No, he's right there.
2: Swinging, there's a fly ball the other way to right. That is over the head of the right fielder, Freeman, and it's going to short hop the wall. Stevenson is around first, and he'll go coasting into second base, his third extra base hit today. 3-for-4, 2 homers, and now a two-out opposite field double here in the 7th inning.
3: Good day, good day. That's... So the home runs were both to left center field, and Tyler certainly has that ability, and I think that's something that hamstrung him a little bit through the earlier portion of the year, was trying to get to that pull side power. But that was Tyler Stevenson right there. That is the Tyler Stevenson I love to see, that bullet to right.
2: TJ Friedl now. He takes off the outside corner.
3: And also tells me he wasn't chasing the homer.
2: Right.
3: I mean, he kind of shortened up his swing and shot a ball to right center, to right field there. I got a scoring opportunity.
2: 1-0 the count on TJ Friedl. Friedl pops it into the air.
3: There's two.
2: Short left center. Here comes McCarthy and Moniak. It'll be the center fielder McCarthy. And the inning's over. A two-out double from Tyler Stevenson. His third hit today, all extra base hits. And the Reds have a 9-3 lead. 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

0: God bless America in between innings before they get ready to stretch here at Coors Field in Denver. The Reds owning a 9-3 lead. We've got a new pitcher to tell you about it, but before we do, let's take a look at some scores around Major League Baseball. Scores around the league are brought to you by Sun Cruiser Vodka Iced Tea. Let the good times cruise. Full slate of action around the big leagues today. A lot of games have already gone final. The Yankees got beat up on pretty good by the Dodgers today. 8-2 in the first game of a double dip. So it's a Sunday doubleheader in the Bronx today. The second game is the night game. It's not going to be played until 7:20. Cubs crushed the Twins today. Wind must have been blowing out at Wrigley. 10-1 the final in that game. Brewers over the Marlins today, 3-1 in Milwaukee. Rough day for the Royals in Kansas City. Padres 19-2 winners over Kansas City. It was the Pirates 7-1 winners behind Paul Skeens over the Guardians in Cleveland today. Braves won at home, beating the Rangers 8-5 in a final from Philly, where the Mets were 6-1 winners over the Phillies. Red Sox continue their winning ways. Now two games over 500. 6-1 winners over the Rays today. The Red Sox, baseball's hottest team right now, have won 13 in a row with their win today. That is the longest winning streak, I believe, in their franchise's history.
1: And it's an old one.
0: Yes, they've been around for a minute.
1: Been around a bit.
0: One other final for you, the White Sox 3-0 over the Blue Jays. New pitcher to tell you about.
1: It's a Wober's mustard pitching change, Tommy, and we're going to put some mustard on it. It's Brock Burke, and he's been putting mustard on it a lot. Leads the National League in appearances. This will be number 49. 2.96 ERA. You know what he's been about. Good fastball that's ticked up, it seems like, to me this year. Breaking ball.
0: First pitch is a strike on the outside corner. Nothing and one.
1: Pitched here on Friday. Inning, hit, strikeout, 11 pitches.
0: I mean, another strong start from Hunter Green today, too. Yeah. I mean, you look at what he did. Swinging a fly ball center field. Dane Myers is going to go back on it. He's got it in his sights. He'll make the catch. That's the first out here of the seventh inning. Getting a little ahead of myself.
1: Yeah.
0: Seven strikeouts for Hunter Green today over six innings. The only blemish for him
1: was Hunter Goodwin.
0: Yeah. Other than that, he was great.
1: He was great. And I, you know, no walks. And I feel to a large degree like that's six innings, three runs is a great start in the big leagues. It's a really nice start here in Coors Field, but not indicative of how I felt Hunter threw the ball.
0: Troy Johnston, the batter, first pitch swinging, strike one, meaning you thought he threw the ball even better than that.
1: Yeah, I mean, the guy's got 30 home runs. He clicked you twice. That's what he does. So, and it also felt like Hunter had enough pitches to go back out there and give me this seventh.
0: Johnston lifts a fly ball towards center, backing up Dane Myers over his left shoulder. He'll make the running catch out toward the Reds' bullpen gate. And two gone here in the seventh.
1: And I think certainly did have plenty in the tank to, and pitches left. I don't know what he ended up with. Maybe right around 90-ish, if.
0: Ended up throwing 94, 67 for strikes.
1: Yep, filled up that strike zone. That was nice to see. Felt like the pace was good.
0: Tyler Freeman takes up and away for ball one. New third baseman in the game for the Reds is Key Brian Hayes, taking over for Eugenio Suarez. Brock Burke turns it loose, fouled into the seats down the right field line. One ball, one strike on Freeman.
1: You ever say, now that Dane Myers has made the two plays, like if the ball goes up in the air right now and it's heading, say, Dane Myers with a chance to tie a major

0: I've seen it one time, and it was me doing it. And it was
1: really
0: spring training.
1: Ground ball to third. Hayes has it, and he'll make the play to first in time. Three up, three down for Brock Burke in the seventh. You've had an immaculate inning. Is that the immaculate inning?
0: No, an immaculate inning is nine pitches, three strikeouts.
1: So you've had a three-pitch. I think they just call that a three-pitch inning.
0: Yeah, that's what they call it.
1: We go to the eighth.
0: 10-0.
1: 9-3. Reds have the lead on the Reds Radio Network.
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1: Eighth inning, Reds come to bat up 9-3 on the Rockies. Coors Field in Denver. 9-1 and 2 for the Reds. And it is still Tanner Gordon on the mound for Colorado. The pitch is in for a called strike.
0: I mentioned he's had several outings of 5-plus innings this year, 5 starts at least. And he's been very efficient so far, only 54 pitches, so you'd expect him to go the distance.
1: 4 2/3 for him so far out of the bullpen. He misses low.
0: Dane Meyer's having a nice day.
1: He is. Out of that 9-hole, Myers has been on base all 3 times he's been up. 2 hits and a walk, a run scored. The pitch throws his bat as he swings and misses here. Good distance, threw it almost all the way down to the tarp.
0: Here comes a putter throw.
1: 1-2, the count. That's what I think of every time.
0: Do you? Okay, because I was going to say it earlier.
1: Every time.
0: I was going to say, the club went further than the ball did. Another one that I think of. Both Happy Gilmores.
1: Oh, man. Every time.
0: It's somebody in the Reds dugout, so Dayton throws the ball kind of over Willie Harris's head, or throws the bat, and then somebody from the Reds dugout threw a baseball out of Willie Harris like a grenade that landed right at his feet. Willie might have been a little shaky today anyway.
1: 1-2 on Dane Meyers.
0: Good to see the boys having fun.
1: 1-2 pitch. Down too low. If you can't have fun playing this game, you're going to have a miserable life.
0: Yeah.
1: A lot of games.
0: Yeah, but man, and you know how it is, Tom.
1: Oh, yeah.
0: It wears on you.
1: And winning's a lot easier.
0: It is a lot of games, and when you're getting kicked in the teeth night after night.
1: Fouled back. 2-2 on Dane Meyers.
0: It gets not fun, so it's hard to
1: kind
0: of create the fun ahead of winning. You know, put the cart before the horse type of deal. You got to win games to have fun. But they're winning this one and having a good bit of fun.
1: 2-2, high chopper toward third. It's going to be a foul ball off of his foot. Third baseman went ahead and played it out. 2-2 on Dane Meyers. That's why you see winning teams, and they look like they're having fun. And you go, well, that's why they're having so much success, because they're playing free and easy. Well, it's a lot easier to do that when you're having success.
0: Yeah, big time.
1: It's kind of a chicken or the egg situation. 2-2. Myers takes down and away. The count's full 3-2.
0: I'd imagine you want to get Emilio Pagan some work at some point today.
1: The payoff.

0: And it's in the dirt outside. Dane Myers will head to first. Fourth time today that he's been on base. Two walks, the double, and a single. And back to the top of the order now for Ellie De La Cruz. Crazy when you see that their Rocky starter, Ryan Feltner, didn't even make it out of the third inning. But the Rockies are still on only their second pitcher of the game. Talk about a bullpen arm really saving a bullpen to pitch in for a strike.
1: I'm telling you, that might be the highest paying job on this Rockies roster is the swing man. I can give you four or five innings.
0: 0-1 the count on De La Cruz. Myers off first, draws a throw, and he's back easily. Andrew Abbott against George Kirby tomorrow, and then our old friend Luis Castillo pitches against the Reds and Chase Burns on Tuesday. 0-1 pitch. Ellie lines it, caught at first by Rumfield. He dives back into the bag to double off Dane Myers. A leaping catch by Rumfield straight up into the air, and almost in the same motion after making the catch, twisted back and dove into the bag to double off Myers.
1: Yeah, nothing Dane Myers could have done about that. And just a nice play, and somebody's got to make the outs. He's got a flight to catch.
0: So now two away, and here's Sal Stewart. Swinging and a miss. Strike one to Sal Stewart. Bill, three unassisted double play.
1: Yeah, I was trying to figure out how to write that into my little dealio.
0: 0-1. Ooh. Sal lifts a high fly ball. Right center. Over is Freeman. He's got it. Hitting over. On to the bottom of the eight. 9-3. All Reds this afternoon in Denver on the Reds Radio Network.
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1: Reds lead 9-3 in the bottom of the eighth inning. It's time for another Wolbers Mustard pitching change. Wolbers, let's put some mustard on it. The mustardier here is going to be Sam Maul in his 46th appearance. He pitched yesterday, not sharp. It was a scoreless inning, but there was two walks, a strikeout, 20 pitches. And he's facing the left-hander. Hold on, we'll get there. We got Eduardo Julian.
0: So Julian up there leading off the Rockies' eighth inning. Reds are up by six. Julian first ball swinging. Weakley grounds it to the new second baseman. Edwin Arroyo just checked into the game. He will field it. Throw to Spencer Steer, who has moved over to first. And there's one gone here in the eighth inning. So there's your defensive changes for the Reds. A new pitcher, Sam Maul. A new second baseman, Edwin Arroyo. And Spencer Steer moves to first. So got them all covered there on Pitch of the inning.
1: Yeah, beautiful. Ball find you. Found you.
0: Here is Jake McCarthy. Ball's first pitch to McCarthy. On the ground to Steer. He'll backhand it, wave off the pitcher Maul, and take it himself to the bag. So,
1: love it. Steer got a chance for a three-pitch inning, Tommy. I mean, come on. Ball find you. Just talking about it. I manifested it.
0: You're excited about that, aren't you?
1: I mean, there ain't no way. If Mickey Moniak.
0: You don't think there's a chance he's swinging at this pitch, do you?
1: Zero.
0: You could throw this right down the middle.
1: I'd hope Sam Ball could go halfway there, underhanded like it was front toss, and he wouldn't swing at it. And if he does.
0: Rockies do have action in their bullpen right now.
1: He's not going to have time to get loose, especially if this guy swings at it.
0: Ball brings it home, and he misses up and in.
1: Sick.
0: Wow, that would have
1: been amazing.
0: You're hoping for it.
1: Oh, I mean, that would have been amazing. That would be great. I mean, that is one of the rare things you'll ever see. Perfect game, four-homer game. You'll see a three-pitch inning less than about anything.
0: The 1-0 pitch to Moniak. On the ground, right side, it's through for a base hit. Almost a four-pitch inning, but
1: not as cool.
0: Bled it through the hole. Two-out single for Moniak, and now Hunter Goodman.
1: I mean, folks listening at home, Tommy sitting next to me, I just, have you ever seen one? Now, would it be memorable as to some, like, you know, hey, I saw Mark McGwire's 60-second home run. A little bit more memorable than a three-pitch inning on July 47.
0: I feel like I've seen one. The cycle for me is the cool.
1: Yeah.
0: I get it. It's not necessarily
1: rare.
0: It is.
1: It's rare,
0: but it's not. Is a three-homer game better? Probably. But a cycle's still kind of cool.
1: It's cool.
0: Hunter Goodman takes a strike. Count is nothing and one on Goodman. And I think part of the reason the cycle's been always so cool for me is because it was forever.
1: Yeah.
0: Before I finally saw one in person.
1: Oh, okay.
0: And I think it was Donald Lutz that hit the first one.
1: No kidding.
0: Yeah, the 0-1 pitch.
1: Oh, Lutzy.
0: Off the outside corner, called a ball, and Tyler Stevenson says, are you sure?
1: And
0: take a look.
1: I am.
0: The Rockies say, well, it took him long enough to decide. Well, Stevenson was giving the umpire a chance to see if it was a strike or not.
1: Oh, he was
7: pitching the ball.
0: Oh, it is a ball, though.
1: Tyler.
0: A rare miss. 1-1 on Hunter Goodman. Maul from the belt deals the 1-1. And he misses off the outside corner. It's a two-ball, one-strike count on Hunter Goodman. Goodman with a two-home run game working today. He has provided all the Rockies' offense. He has driven home all three runs, a solo shot in the first, a two-run shot in the sixth. Maul's 2-1. And a wave.
1: Oh, boy.
0: Yes, and a silly swing by Hunter Goodman.
1: I've seen better Can I do it? Better swings on a porch? I mean, that was a non-competitive hack. Folks, if you've seen that, no way would you believe he's hit 900 feet of home runs today or ever anything ever.
0: But he has. Here's the 2-2 pitch. Ground ball rolled foul. Third base side by Goodman. Still two balls and two strikes. Now, nearing the trade deadline rapidly. And this is a guy that is going to receive some interest. The question is, are the Rockies willing to part with him? They could probably get quite a bit in return, but how much are you willing to give up?
1: I think he's under club control for another three or
0: which, again, makes it hard to
1: part with him.
0: Two balls, two strikes on Goodman. Here comes. Off the plate outside. The count runs full 3-2.
1: I mean, you've got a two-time All-Star, so obviously kind of the centerpiece of your lineup. How do you – I don't know how you sell that. I don't think the owners here – I think it's the Monfords of the organization. I don't think they really worry about selling stuff to the fans too much. They just kind of do what they do.
0: Payoff pitch. Fouled back. Still three balls and two strikes on Goodman.
1: But now you see that Rumfeld – showing Karros has had, you know, this nice little stretch for the couple of months. Carrig, I think, he's played some center field this series, done some nice things. So you could start to visualize it a little bit. It's just hard to ever develop pitching for here.
0: Three balls, two strikes on Goodman. Runner at first is off. on this payoff pitch instead of pick to first, checking on Moniak, but he steps back to the bag. Few groans from the folks here, not wanting to see a pickoff attempt in a six-run game with two outs in the eighth. Ball's payoff pitch. Here he comes to Goodman. And it's in the air to center. Pretty well hit. Myers going back at the track. It is gone. Hunter Goodman with a three-home run afternoon for the Rockies. That gives him five RBIs today.
7: All of them.
0: And Sam, don't look now, but that kind of makes it a ball game.
7: I don't want to look.
0: 9-5 Reds. 30 home runs on the year for Goodman, 56 RBIs.
1: I mean, it was a pretty good pitch. It was down below the zone. If he takes that, that's ball four. But that's twice now. Where was the second one? I know both. The first one and that one were to dead center.
0: First player in franchise history with multiple three home run games in the same season. Pitch. This ball is hammered down the right field line, but pulled foul. The second three-home run game this year. No other Rocky has done that. 0-1 the count on T.J. Rumfield. Ball from the belt. Deals the 0-1 pitch. Fouled back. And the amazing thing is, two of those home runs were to dead center.
1: Yeah.
0: I mean, he wasn't really cheated on any of them.
1: No.
0: T.J. Antone begins throwing now in the Reds bullpen. The lead is 4-9-5 here in the eighth inning. 0-2 the count on Rumfield. Maul climbs back on top. Left-hander against left-hander. And Maul home with the 0-2 pitch to T.J. Rumfield. Tried to get him to chase a fastball down and away, but Rumfield lays off. Rumfield has struck out twice. He's 0-3. Flew out to center his last time up. Ball ready at the belt, and a 1-2 pitch. In the air down the left field line. Foul twisting into the seats out of play. Still a ball and two strikes on T.J. Rumfield. 9:40 starts the next 2 days in Seattle. That's 9:40 Cincinnati time. The 1-2. Ground ball rolled to first. Handled by Steer. He'll wave off the pitcher Maul and take it himself. Three unassisted. Side retired. Two more on another home run from Hunter Goodman. His third today. 9-5. Reds have the lead on the Reds Radio Network.
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1: 9-5 here at the top of the ninth. Things get a little tighter in Denver. Jordan Romano on for the Rockies to face J.J. Bleday, Spencer Steer, and somebody else after that. You may remember him as a closer for the Toronto Blue Jays. One of the, as far as save percentages, one of the higher save percentages in the game, 87%. Fell on some hard times, some struggles physically, and trying to rediscover that all-star form here in Colorado.
0: So he will go to work against J.J. Bleday. First pitch to Bleday is up and away. Like Sam mentioned, game's a little tighter now. A four-run lead, not exactly safe in this building. 1-0 on Bleday. The 1-0 pitch, down and in. Two balls and no strikes. So if you're the Reds, it would probably be advantageous to continue scoring.
1: Pump one on. You said score early. They've done that.
0: Swing and a miss.
1: Score again. They got one in the fifth, so we'll count it.
0: Count it.
1: And then you said keep scoring.
0: Keep scoring.
1: Do that one more time. I'd like to put one more tally up. Feel a little bit better about it.
0: Another matchstick would do the trick. The pitch. Bleday takes a high strike at the top of the zone. Slider evens the count at two balls and two strikes. 2-2 on J.J. Bleday. The right-hander Romano straightens and fires the 2-2 pitch. Bleday goes the other way, lifts one in the air, short left center, but on in a hurry is the left fielder Moniak to make the running catch. One down. Let's pause for station identification on the Reds Radio Network.
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0: One out and the batter is Spencer Steer. Pitch to Steer is up and away for ball one. Emilio Pagan gets loose now in the Reds bullpen. Well, it was a similar situation when Steer provided the inside the park home run in the first game. Bounces it foul over the head of the third base coach, Willie Harris. One ball, one strike. Reds were up by four. Steer provided the insurance run with the inside the park homer. One ball, one strike. Here it comes. And it's hard hit. Diving at third is Karros. He gloves, pops to his feet. Ow. High throw, got him.
1: Man.
0: Good stretch by Rumfield at first base, going straight up but keeping his toe on the bag. And a nice job by Karros on the fine diving stop on the hard hit grounder to his left.
1: Yeah, fine. I don't want to tell you how to do your job, but say fine. That was maybe a little undersold there. That was a heck of a play, man. And I think it looked like on the replay he got up and it was almost kind of a look what I found. I don't think he thought he got it. Looked in his glove, found he had. Got a little help from Rumfeld on the other end of it.
0: Now Nathaniel Lowe takes off the inside corner. Check swing didn't go.
1: And Rumfeld, we're kind of going back to that rookie of the year conversation. He's been one of the better first basemen in baseball, too. That's going to play in his favor. Doesn't matter what ballpark you do that in.
0: The 1-0. Strike call on the inside corner. He definitely looks comfortable at first base.
1: Yeah. And that's not to take anything away from Sal. Sal has played admirably at every position they put him at. Third, first, some second.
0: The 1-1. And Lowe fouls it back. A ball and two strikes, the count on Nathaniel Lowe. He homered back in the first, a three-run shot. 1-for-4 this afternoon. Romano kicks and fires, and a wave and a miss. The breaking ball down and in. Inning over. The Reds go in order here in the ninth. We go to the bottom of the ninth inning. Reds trying to hold on for a series victory in Colorado. 9-5. Reds have the lead on the Reds Radio Network.
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0: shut this thing down for the Reds as they lead this 9-5 in the final game of the three-game series. It's a Wolvers mustard pitching change. Let's put some mustard on it, Emilio. Not a save opportunity, but an opportunity nonetheless.
1: Should be in this building.
0: Yeah, hey, that's a great point.
1: Willie Castro will lead it off. Castro's 0-3 with a couple of strikeouts. Rockies have six hits, and half of those have been home runs from Hunter Goodman alone. The pitch is off the outside corner for ball one. 1-0 on Willie Castro. So it'll be Castro, Karros, and Johnston for the Rockies in this ninth inning. Pagan to the plate. And on the knuckles of Castro, and he fouls it away. Rockies have won five straight series here at home. Reds trying to snap that streak. Last time they lost a series here at Coors Field was a series loss to the Brewers when they were swept in three games back in early June. 1-1. A wave and a miss. Good fastball away from the left-handed hitting Castro.
0: They've certainly played better baseball, and I guess if you talking about their improvement from last year to this year, you kind of had to.
1: They're on pace for a 20-game improvement.
0: Yeah.
1: Yeah. But they also set a franchise record.
0: Improvement's improvement.
1: Last year. One ball, two strikes. The 1-2 pitch to Willie Castro, and he swings, launches one high and deep to right field. That ball is way back, and that is gone. Willie Castro sends one way out of here into the second deck and right, about halfway up the second deck. Castro has his ninth home run of the year, and now it's a three-run Reds lead. 9-6.
0: He's had a pretty nice series. Fourth hit of the series. So 4-for-12, two home runs, couple RBIs.
1: Kyle Karros, the batter. Karros, a wave and a miss. Fourth home run of the game for the Rockies. First one by a Rocky not named Hunter Goodman. The Reds, too, have hit some home runs today. The Reds have hit four. Two by Tyler Stevenson. 0-1 on Karros. Pagan ready. And the 0-1 pitch. Karros pounds it into the ground. Foul. Third base side. Rockies stay here. Once the Reds leave, they will welcome the Nationals to town. Three-game series starts tomorrow night. 0-2 pitch. Line drive, base hit, left field. T.J. Friedel over to play it on a bounce, but Karros is on. And now the tying run moves out on deck.
0: And now that necktie is starting to feel a little tighter.
1: Troy Johnston will stand in. Johnston's 1-for-3 today. This is one of those spots where the game kind of hangs in the balance a little bit because you're a base runner away from bringing the tying run to the plate. You're a ground ball away from a double play. The pitch. And called a ball on the outside corner and down. Tyler Stevenson thought it was a strike.
0: I don't think Tyler. I think this is one of those ones where Tyler didn't think it was a strike, but recognizes that the game hangs in the balance, like you said.
1: It is a strike.
0: Okay, good.
1: It's
2: a strike. Cincinnati's one challenge.
1: Got the outside corner at the knees. Nothing and one on Troy Johnston. Emilio Pagan picks up the sign, and here he comes with the 0-1 pitch. Johnston takes a fastball for a strike outside corner knee high.
0: I mean, that was almost identical.
1: Really good pitch. 0-2 now on Johnston.
0: So I think the hitter wanted to challenge.
1: Go 0-2. And a swing and a miss. Got him with a split in the dirt. And Johnston is down on strikes. One gone here in the ninth.
0: Just such a huge to get that first out, right? Because now you feel like you can end that game with the double play ball. Just takes a little bit of pressure off Emilio. The inning didn't start the way he wanted, but now you've drawn some blood and hopefully can finish the job.
1: Now Tyler Freeman, former top prospect with Cleveland. Runner on at first with one out, and Pagan's first pitch. Strike on the inside corner of the knees. He wants to challenge.
2: Batter's challenge.
1: This copyrighted broadcast is presented by authority of the Cincinnati Reds. It may not be reproduced or retransmitted in any form. The accounts and descriptions of this game may not be disseminated without the express written consent of the Reds. This copyright reminder is provided by Dinsmore, the official legal counsel of the Reds. So the pitch is overturned to a ball. It is 1-0 on Freeman. Runner at first with one out. A run home for the Rockies. It's 9-6 Reds. Pagan throws. And it's in the air toward the line and right. Should be playable. J.J. Blade into foul territory, but he missed it. Up against the side wall, and it's a low wall. Down the right field line, Blade tried to make the backhanded catch, but he missed it.
0: Let's hope that's not a play that looms large here.
1: He was there. One ball, one strike. Pagan fires home the 1-1 pitch. Swing and a miss. High fastball, and Freeman right through it. It's a ball and two strikes. The 1-2, high and outside. That'll even the count at two balls and two strikes on Freeman. Right-handed pitcher, right-handed batter, one on, one out. Two balls, two strikes. Pagan fires the 2-2 pitch. On the inside corner, strike three called, a fastball. Freeman didn't think so, but that was a great pitch, knee high over the inner half of the plate. And there are two outs here in the ninth inning, and the Rockies are now out of challenges.
2: Colorado's out of challenges.
1: Great pitch in a great spot.
0: He's been really consistent on the edges with that fastball this entire inning. I mean, there could have been a number of pitches gone either way, and which is why we've seen so many challenges already.
1: Now, Edward Julian. First pitch to Julian. Is a strike on the outside corner. Nothing and one on Julian. Runner will take second base. Reds could care less. Offensive indifference. 0-1 on Julian. The 0-1. A wave and a miss and a split down, and now he's got Julian down to the count 0-2. Last series win was when the Reds took 2 out of 3 in Pittsburgh in late June. 0-2 pitch. Broken bat pop-up foul over the Reds' dugout. The Reds have lost 4 straight, 5 of the last 6 and 10 of the last 13 series. In addition to that Pirates series, the Reds also have series wins against the Mets and Yankees in that span. But trying to open up the second half of the series win in Colorado. No balls, two strikes on Julian. Pagan fires again the 0-2 pitch. Too high on the inside corner. Julian 0-for-3. Reached on an error by Hunter Green. He's also reached on an error by Ellie De La Cruz. Against Hunter Green, grounded out to Ellie, and also is grounded out to the second baseman. The 1-2 pitch. Missed with the split in the dirt outside. It's 2-2 now on Julian. Two balls, two strikes. Runner at second, two outs. Pagan trying to keep the tying run in the on-deck circle. 2-2 pitch, just off the outside corner. And the count runs full, 3-2, and boy, this becomes an awfully large at-bat. And a big, big pitch. You've got Jake McCarthy, and make no mistake about it, McCarthy is a home run threat and a real good hitter waiting in the on-deck circle. Count is full, 3-2. Runner at second, two outs. 9-6 Reds in the ninth. Emilio Pagan with the sign, sets ready. And here he comes with the payoff pitch. Swing and a pop-up down the line and right toward foul territory. Steer over. He's there. He's got it. And that's it. Reds win it 9-6. They take two out of three from the Rockies. Here to open up the second half of play following the All-Star break, Hunter Green spun a gem, and Tyler Stevenson helped power the Reds to victory. Again, final score 9-6. We're back to wrap it up right after this on the Reds Radio Network.
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1: Reds hold on for a 9-6 win over the Rockies at Coors Field in Denver this afternoon. Here's a look at the totals for the Reds. 9 runs, 10 hits with one error, and the Reds left 5. For the Rockies, 6 runs on 8 hits, no errors, and 3 left. Winning pitchers, Hunter Green, 2-1. Losing pitcher, Ryan Feltner, he falls 2-3-4. No save in this game. 2 hours, 40 minutes to play it with 20,158 looking on at Coors Field in Denver today. Off to T-Mobile Park in Seattle tomorrow. It's the first of a 3-game series. The Reds continue this long road trip, 9 games, 10 days. And on the mound for the Reds tomorrow, they'll have left-hander Andrew Abbott. Abbott is 5-5. He's been throwing the ball pretty well for the Reds. A 4.11 ERA. George Kirby starts for Seattle, 7-8 with a 3.76 earned run average. First pitch, 9:40. We're on the air at 9:10 with the Reds pregame show across the network. Stick around. We've got plenty more for you. It has the Reds postgame show coming your way next. But that's all right now for Sam and I. Thanks for listening. Hope you enjoyed it. Have a great rest of your Sunday afternoon. For Sam LeCure, our on-site engineer, Eric Hood here in Denver, our studio producer, Joe Waddell, back in our network headquarters, I'm Tommy Thrall saying so long from Coors Field in Denver, and we'll talk to you again tomorrow from Seattle right here on the Reds Radio Network.
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17: The Reds scored 5 runs after 2 were out in the top of the first inning thanks to home runs by Nathaniel Lowe and Tyler Stevenson, and then held on to beat the Rockies today at Coors Field, final score 9-6. And the win means they win this series 2-1. And this is the Cincinnati Children's Postgame Show. I'm Dave Armbruster. The Lowe home run was a 3-1 blast. Stevenson's home run plated 2 more runs in that inning. Salsdorf then hit a 3-run homer in the top of the second inning, his 20th home run of the season, and then Stevenson went deep again in the fifth. Hunter Green wins his second game in a row after pitching six innings of four-hit, three-run baseball with seven strikeouts. Green gave up a pair of home runs to Colorado catcher Hunter Goodman. Sam Maul gave up a third home run to Goodman in the eighth inning. Goodman ended up driving in five runs today. And then Willie Castro homered off Emilio Pagan in the ninth, but the Reds held on, and they win the ball game. Coming up, we'll check scores around Major League Baseball, highlights, of course, from this game. But up first, we check back in with Tommy and Sam. 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
5: Brewster, the Reds knock off the Rockies today. Final score 9-6. And let's get final thoughts on the game from the two guys who called it, Tommy Thrall and Sam Lekier.
6: Thanks, Jed. Well, Sammy, good win for the Reds today. And let's start with Hunter Green.
7: Yeah.
6: He really threw the ball well, even though you see the final line and you see that he gave up three runs. That just sometimes doesn't tell the whole story.
8: It doesn't tell the whole story. And I feel like coming off the dominant outing from last time, you're going to have more of these, and especially in this ballpark, it's going to happen. A guy clicked him. Two swings out of the 94 pitches that Hunter threw were squared up by a guy who's got 30 home runs. But I thought he was in control of the game from Jump Street. Obviously, once he got to the mound, he already had a pretty good sized lead, so you want him to be aggressive. No walks. You love to see that. I thought the combination of stuff and how he's using it right now looks really good for Hunter.
6: Offensively, good to see the Reds do some damage with some men on base today.
8: Yeah, that's been a bugaboo, and you and I have talked about it. And in my mind, I'm more thinking still hit behind runners and productive outs, but I'll take a three-run home run, too.
6: How about the day for Tyler Stevenson? I know we talked about it during the game, but he's been red hot, and now it's starting to turn into this about 2 months now where he's been really swinging the bat well.
8: Yeah, this is no longer the small sample size type of stuff, so really good for Tyler. I feel like he swung the bat well earlier in the year. I do feel like there was some hard contact, or if there was an expected batting average statistic, which there is. I just don't know anything about it. I bet his expected batting average would have been a lot higher than the numbers that we saw, but you're starting to see, as we do so many times, this game kind of flip on its head. For every hard hit out, there's going to be the rollover ground ball that's a hit, so great to see for Tyler.
6: Not a lot of rolling over for him.
8: Nope, not today. four bullets. He just missed the third home run by about 5 feet.
6: Reds winners over the Rockies today, 9-6 the final. Yid?
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5: Reds take the finale of three in Colorado this afternoon, 9-6 the final score. They win the series 2-1, and you are listening to the Cincinnati Children's Postgame Show. I'm Dave Armbruster. Let's take a look at some other scores around baseball now, brought to you by Starfire Automotive and Heavy Duty Lubricants and the Starfire Bullpen. We start in American League Cities, where the White Sox improved to 52-46. They shut out the Blue Jays today, 3-0 the final score. Chicago scored once in the fourth. They added two more in the sixth. Colson Montgomery accounted for one of those runs.
12: Montgomery out to deep right center field, hit it well, and it is gone! Up over that high wall, Colson Montgomery goes deep. in a two-strike count against you, Savage, to make it 2-0 White Sox.
7: And that's the call on White Sox TV. The Dodgers and Yankees playing a doubleheader in New York today in Game 1. The Dodgers beat the Yanks 8-2. Yoshinobu Yamamoto, a complete game four-hitter for L.A. in that game. They improved to 63-36 on the season. Game 2 is the Sunday night game. That'll get underway at 7:20. The Red Sox over the Rays today, 6-1 the final score. Sonny Gray improves to 12-1 on the season for Boston. And the Red Sox have now won 13 straight games. Tampa Bay, by the way, has now lost 5 in a row. Pirates over the Guardians 7-1. They are now 52-48 on the season. Paul Skeens improves to 9-8 as Merlin Valdez continues to swing a hot bat for Pittsburgh.
12: Valdez, high fly ball to left field, and that is gone as Merlin Valdez, a majestic blow. Fly on home as Merlin Valdez, 12th home run of the year, a two-run blast, and the Pirates are up 7-1.
7: And that's the call on Pirates TV. The Orioles over the Astros today, 5-2 the final score. The Padres beat up on the Royals, 19-2. San Diego scored 11 times over the final two innings of this game. They hit 5 home runs. Jackson Merrill hit 2 of them. So did Ty France, one of them a grand slam. Bottom of the 7th, the Nationals lead the A's 5-1. Bottom of the 6th, Angels 2, Tigers 1. And in the bottom of the 6th, the Mariners have a 4-3 lead over the Giants. The Reds, of course, head to Seattle tonight. They begin a 3-game series against that Mariners team tomorrow. When we return, scores from National League cities. 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
7: You're listening to the Cincinnati Children's Postgame Show. I'm Dave Armbruster. Reds over the Rockies today, 9-6. Continuing with scores now from National League cities, the Braves over the Rangers today, 8-5. The final score, Drake Baldwin, big day, 5-for-5 with 2 home runs. The Braves are now 57-41 on the season. The Mets over the Phillies, 6-1. And then games from the National League Central Division. There's one game in progress. That's the Cardinals and D-backs. St. Louis leads that 7-1. In the bottom of the 6th inning. Finals, the Brewers knocked off the Marlins today, 3-1 the final score. Milwaukee sweeps the series. They trailed 1-0 until William Contreras stepped to the plate with 2 on in the bottom of the 9th.
17: Fairbanks, the 1-2 pitch. He is a fly ball, deep center field. Marcy's back, track, wall, boy, boy, baseball.
18: Walk off the Marlins, and they break out the brooms in Milwaukee.
7: And that's the call on Brewers Radio, that Cubs beat up on the Twins today at Wrigley. 10-1 the final score. Nico Hoerner cleared the bases for Chicago in the third inning.
17: Line drive, center field. Keyshaw gets by him. Goes all the way to the warning tracks. This could get fun. Three-run score. Nico Hoerner stops at third. Clears the bags. It's 6-0 Cubs.
7: And that is the call on Cubs TV. Looking at the standings in the National League Central now, the Brewers still lead. They are 62-37. They have a six-game lead over the second-place Chicago Cubs. The Cardinals are now 10 games back. The Pirates 10.5. The Reds 16.5 games behind. And the Reds in the wild card race 6.5 games behind in the race for that third and final wild card spot in the National League. When we return, highlights from today's Reds victory over the Rockies. They win it 9-6, and you are listening to the Cincinnati Children's Post Game Show on the Reds Radio Network.
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3: Reds win it today 9-6 over the Colorado Rockies. You're listening to the Cincinnati Children's postgame show, and now to the highlights. Ryan Feltner made the start today for Colorado, and the Reds wasted no time at all scoring off the right-hander. Ellie De La Cruz led off the game with a base hit. Then with one out, J.J. Bleday walked. Spencer Steer flew out, but up next with Nathaniel Lowe, and he provides us with the change the outcome play of the game.
4: Enjoyed pitching in the month of July, but Nathaniel Lowe turns and crushes one high and very deep and very gone out of here to right. A three-run blast for Nathaniel Lowe, and the Reds have a 3-0 lead in the first.
3: Be listening to our flagship station tomorrow morning at 6:50 a.m. If you correctly identify the play of the game, you'll receive two Reds tickets and a dinner cruise for two from B&B Riverboats. After the home run, Eugenio Suarez singled up the middle. That brought catcher Tyler Stevenson to the plate, and he added to the Reds' lead.
4: Back at Great American Ballpark on Saturday, that snapped the homer.
5: Oh, my.
4: And now Tyler Stevenson unloads, hammers it to left. That's way out of here and gone. A two-run shot for Tyler Stevenson, 5-0 Reds in the first inning.
6: And I can tell you, folks, Coors Field has nothing to do with either of those two home runs.
4: They would have been out of Yosemite.
3: Hunter Green made the start for Cincinnati today, and of course it helps when you start with a 5-0 lead. He quickly retired the first two batters in the bottom of the first, but Hunter Goodman was next up. He pounded a home run to straightaway center field. That made it 5-1. The Reds' offense continued to surge in the top of the second. Dave Myers doubled to begin the inning off Feltner. Ellie De La Cruz then walked. That brought Sal Stewart to the plate, and he upped Cincinnati's lead by 3.
4: Pitch to Sal, hammered, high, deep, left center field, back goes McCarthy, he turns, that's gone.
5: Wow.
4: A three-run blast for Sal Stewart, and he says, how about that for your rookie of the year conversation?
6: Let me remind you.
3: And with that home run, Stewart becomes only the sixth Reds rookie to ever hit 20-plus home runs and steal 20-plus bases in a season. The others to do it, Spencer Steer, Jonathan India, Joey Votto, Frank Robinson, and Jim Greengrass way back in 1953. And keep in mind, Stewart still has 64 games left in this season. The Reds didn't score in the third or the fourth, but they added a run in the top of the fifth when Tyler Stevenson came back to the plate with one out.
4: With available I-Force Max Hybrid, Stevenson jumps on this. Another drive to deep left. Back goes Moniak. That ball's gone.
6: Jeez.
4: Second of the game for Tyler Stevenson. 9-1 Reds. His eighth home run of the year.
3: After he gave up the home run in the bottom of the first, Hunter Green really kicked it into gear. Over the next four innings, he only allowed two more base runners. The Rockies did score again in the bottom of the sixth. Jake McCarthy led off with a base hit. Mickey Moniak flew out, but Hunter Goodman homered again. This time a two-run shot. It made it a 9-3 ball game. Green got the final two outs of the inning, and his day was over, and he had a good outing today. Six innings pitched, four hits, three runs earned, no walks, seven strikeouts. Those two home runs, 94 pitches, 67 of those for strikes. Brock Burke pitched a scoreless seventh inning. Sam Maul took over in the eighth. He quickly got the first two batters out, but Mickey Moniak singled, and then Hunter Goodman did it again. Another home run, his third of the game, and it was suddenly 9-5. Emilio Pagan came on the pitch the bottom of the ninth. He gave up a solo home run to begin things to Willie Castro. That made it 9-6, but Kyle Karros then singled, but Pagan then struck out Johnston and Freeman back-to-back, and Edward Julian popped up to Spencer Steer in foul territory to end the ballgame. Reds win it today, 9-6. Back with the totals next on the Reds Radio Network.
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4: 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You're listening to the Cincinnati Children's Postgame Show. I'm Dave Armbruster. Here are the totals from today's game for Cincinnati. 9 runs on 10 hits, 1 error, 5 left on base. For Colorado, 6 runs, 8 hits, no errors. They stranded 3. Green the winner, 2-1. Feltner the loser, 3-4. No save in this game. All home runs, there were a bunch of them. For Cincinnati, Lowe number 11, Stevenson number 7 and number 8, Stewart number 20. And for Colorado, Goodman hit 3 of them, 28, 29, and number 30, and Castro number 9. 2 hours, 40 minutes, 20,158 on hand at Coors Field. And with the victory, the Reds are now 45-53, the Rockies 40-61. Let's head back to Denver, down to the Reds clubhouse, and manager Terry Francona.
5: Always, yeah. Not because I don't trust it, just yeah. This ballpark especially. I mean, we did a really good job early on. Lowe with, the first three-run homer, and we added on Stiebel with some really good swings. Then we kind of held on for dear life, and I was just glad Goodman was. I looked over there, it looked like he was swinging three bats.
6: Yeah.
5: We caught a really good hitter on a really day where he felt good. Every at bat. Go 6-7 pitches, and he was getting more dangerous by the pitch.
6: Yeah. Well, this game has never seen two catchers hit 5 or more home runs in a single game, so a major league record set today in that regard.
5: I thought Stiebel actually, the second one, I thought was gone too.
6: Yeah.
5: So he took some really good swings. And, we set out to win. It wasn't as easy as, sometimes you'd like it to be, but that's okay.
6: This ballpark is never easy to pitch in. Tough day today as well. What was Hunter's secret to success in your eyes?
5: I thought he was really good. Again, Goodman nicked him up twice.
6: Yeah.
5: I thought his split was really good, especially with two strikes. He threw the ball over the plate. He wasn't walking people. I thought he threw the ball really well.
7: How have you seen Lowe kind of emerge from the power drought that he was going through?
5: I don't think he needs to swing to hit home runs. I think if he just gets the head to the area, to the spot, he's a smart hitter. He's a veteran hitter. Sometimes he'll cheat a little bit, and that's okay. I mean, got a pretty good idea what he's doing, though.
4: That's Reds manager Francona, and that takes us to today's Toyota Tundra star of the game. That has to go today to Tyler Stevenson. 3-for-4, 2 home runs, 3 RBIs, now hitting .247 on the season, and that's after a really poor start to the year for the Reds catcher. He has really geared it up. And for being named the Toyota Tundra star of the game, he'll receive a gift card from Richter & Phillips Jewelers, the official jeweler of the Cincinnati Reds, and your Cincinnati and Northern Kentucky Toyota dealers, and the powerful, fuel-efficient, built in the USA 2026 Tundra, official truck of the Reds. So in about 90 minutes or so, the Reds will hop on the Delta Charter. They head to the Great Northwest to Seattle, Washington, where they begin a three-game series tomorrow against the Mariners. Left-hander Andrew Abbott makes a start in Game 1. He's 5-5 with a 4.11 ERA. Right-hander George Kirby starts for the Mariners. He is 7-8, his ERA 3.76. We're on the air with the pregame show beginning at 9:10. First pitch is scheduled for 9:40. And once again, the final score today, the Reds knock off the Rockies 9-6. And we'll talk to you tomorrow night right here on the Reds Radio Network.
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11: This is a Fox News alert. I'm Carmen Roberts. The U.S. military finds the remains of the soldier missing in Jordan, where two other service members were also killed in action during an Iranian strike Friday night. CENTCOM says another U.S. service member was killed yesterday in Iraq as troops detonated a downed Iranian drone, bringing the total killed since Friday to 4. Fox's Alex Hogan has more on the fighting.
12: Central Command says that U.S. forces carried out their 8th consecutive nights of attacks on Iran, ramping up pressure. This as Iran continues to carry out its own strikes. Today, Jordan's armed forces say that they shot down 3 Iranian missiles, and the U.S. Embassy in Jordan warned Americans today to refrain from traveling to the airport or to the seaport.
11: And a 5.5 magnitude earthquake strikes Peru, killing at least 6 people. 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
15: Here's your WTLO forecast. I'm staff meteorologist Megan Mulford. A flood advisory continues until 7 p.m. tonight. Slight chance for storms with fog and spots tonight, otherwise mainly clear. Lows around 68, northerly winds at around 5 miles an hour. Slight chance for storms and foggy early tomorrow, 89. With your WTLO forecast, I'm staff meteorologist Megan Mulford. Right now, 79.
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2: Here's your WTLO forecast. I'm staff meteorologist Megan Mulford. A flood advisory continues until 7 p.m. tonight. Slight chance for storms with fog and spots tonight, otherwise mainly clear. Lows around 68, northerly winds at around 5 miles an hour. Slight chance for storms and foggy early tomorrow, 89. With your WTLO forecast, I'm staff meteorologist Megan Mulford. Right now, 79.
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5: Fox News, I'm Angelo Bavaro. U.S. CENTCOM says possible remains of a third service member were recovered at the site of the Iranian attack in Jordan that killed two other U.S. troops. CENTCOM also confirming a separate U.S. service member was also killed in Iraq during a controlled explosion.
6: The U.S. responded to the U.S. loss of life with an intensified round of strikes into Iran.
5: Fox's Mike Tobin. Senators from both parties are pushing to pass a sweeping Russia sanctions bill in honor of the late South Carolina GOP Senator Lindsey Graham.
7: We have 62 sponsors. We're ready to go. There's a lot of momentum behind this. This is a way to a fitting legacy for Lindsey Graham to get this bill passed.
5: That is New Hampshire Democratic Senator Jeanne Shaheen on Fox News Sunday. 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
2: Here's your WTLO forecast. I'm staff meteorologist Megan Mulford. A flood advisory continues until 7 p.m. tonight. Slight chance for storms with fog and spots tonight, otherwise mainly clear. Lows around 68, northerly winds at around 5 miles an hour. Slight chance for storms and foggy early tomorrow, 89. With your WTLO forecast, I'm staff meteorologist Megan Mulford. Right now, 79.
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10: I'm Greg Bell, and we begin at Madison High School, and then we visit with The Couple Next Door. Both of those comedies featured very talented leading ladies. Peg Lynch not only starred in The Couple Next Door, she also created and wrote it. Before her, though, we indeed opened with Eunice Quiddens. Born in the Bay Area of California and also a film performer, we all know her by her stage name, Eve Arden. After some memorable big screen appearances, including nice roles in Stage Door, The Marx Brothers at the Circus, and the film noir classic Mildred Pierce, she got into radio, first as a cast member on Danny Kaye's variety show, and later as the star of this hit series, which also played on television. This episode of Our Miss Brooks also features Jane Morgan as Mrs. Davis, Richard Crenna as Walter, Gail Gordon as Principal Conklin, and in the role of Superintendent Mr. Stone will be Joseph Kearns. Let's head back to August 14th of 1955.
11: Now, Anacin, the tablets thousands of physicians and dentists recommend for fast relief of pain of headache, neuritis, neuralgia, and heat, the liniment that's strong yet does not burn, present Our Miss Brooks, starring Eve Arden. Well, although she's made a lot of friends at Madison High School, where she teaches English, Our Miss Brooks regards someone outside of school as her most cherished companion. Namely, her landlady, Mrs. Margaret Davis.
12: Yes, Mrs. Davis is a remarkably kind and generous friend. She's always doing something for somebody. Right now, as the president of the Ladies' Good Deed Club, she's on a drive to get old clothes for the underprivileged. And although I owe her 4 months back rent, She hasn't even mentioned it to me. I was thinking about these lovable qualities when I joined her at breakfast last Friday morning.
13: Connie, dear.
12: Yes, Mrs. Davis?
13: How about coughing up the back rent you owe me?
12: I'm sorry, Mrs. Davis. I must have gotten some water in my ears in the shower. What did you say?
13: I said, what about the back rent you owe me?
12: Oh, things are fine at school, thanks. It's nice of you to ask.
13: But I didn't ask
12: about... Although now that you mention it, we have been terribly busy lately. We're getting ready for Founders Day. Mr. Conklin has persuaded the Board of Education to purchase a copy of one of Auguste Rodin's great statues to be placed on the auditorium stage during the proceedings.
13: That's all very interesting, Connie, but it's not what I started to discuss with you. Of course, if you really didn't hear me...
12: What back rent? Oh, I remember now.
13: It's 4 months, Connie. I hate to dun you, dear, but I really feel it would be for your own good. After all, when one person is in debt to another person, the first person should make some effort to turn some part of the money over to whoever has it coming.
12: To whomever has it coming, Mrs. Davis. When speaking to anyone, particularly an English teacher, you must bear in mind that the preposition to takes the objective whom, its correlatives being you, me, us, them, him, and her.
13: Where's the money?
12: I ain't got it. But don't worry, Mrs. Davis. I'll straighten out everything very soon.
13: All right, Connie. Here's some coffee, dear. Now, what were you saying about a statue at Founders Day?
12: Well, Mr. Conklin feels that this particular statue will be a most appropriate symbol for the students. He says it will remind them that they must concentrate on their future in a world of adults. It's a copy of one of Rodin's greatest works, The Thinker.
13: The Thinker. I believe I've seen pictures of that. Isn't that the one that shows a man with no shirt on, sitting with his fist under his chin, watching television?
12: Well, it isn't quite that modern, Mrs. Davis. Rodin completed The Thinker before Pinky Lee was even invented. Anyhow, I called the art gallery for Mr. Conklin yesterday and ordered the statue. Should be delivered this morning.
13: Oh, that's nice, dear. Mr. Rodin must be a very clever man. I read in the papers that he's got another statue on exhibit at the gallery called The Kiss.
12: The Kiss?
13: It shows a man and woman in a romantic embrace with their lips clinging like a corn plaster. The ladies in my club were furious when they went to see it. They thought it was positively shocking.
12: But it's a work of art.
13: You can say that again, dearie. But while I'm on the subject of our club, Connie, I wonder if you could help us out. Do you have any old clothes?
12: Yes, I have, Mrs. Davis, but I'm wearing them to school. However, I'll ask some of my friends if they can contribute something. Lock the icebox, Mrs. Davis. It's Walter Denton. Come in, Walter.
13: Well, good morning, Walter. It's nice to see you, dear.
14: Thanks. I'll have ham and eggs.
12: You're welcome. Fried or scrambled?
14: Oh, I'm not particular. Just so there's four of them.
13: I'll have it fixed up in a jiffy, dear. Just keep Miss Brooks company, meanwhile.
14: Okay, Mrs. Davis.
12: Oh, before I forget, Walter, Mrs. Davis's club is collecting old clothes for the needy. Do you think you can contribute anything?
14: Well, I'll be more than happy to dig up whatever I can. Oh, gosh, Mrs. Davis is a sweet character. Yeah, she's so unselfish. She really loves her fellow man. And if I may say so, Miss Brooks, that's one of the qualities I admire in you, too. You love your fellow man.
12: Well, thank you, Walter.
14: How is Mr. Boynton?
12: Now, that's what I call a crude conversational blend.
14: Miss Brooks, you know I don't like to overstep my bounds or presume to offer advice about things that don't concern me, but I know of a wonderful way you can get Mr. Boynton to generate a little steam.
12: You're right, Walter. This is one of the things that doesn't concern you. How?
14: Well, by taking him over to the art gallery tonight and exposing him to a certain statue. It's a man and a woman in a bear hug and smooching like crazy. It's called...
12: The Kiss?
14: Oh, then you've seen it.
12: No, but I've heard enough about it to know that it shouldn't even be mentioned in mixed company. Besides, it's too hot these days to go to galleries.
14: It is kind of warm. Oh, that reminds me, Miss Brooks. Poor Mr. Conklin has to go to school this morning in his long woolen underwear.
12: You're just full of censorable goodies today, aren't you?
14: No, kidding. It's true. Mrs. Conklin believes that the only way to cure a cold is to bake it out. Well, when I was over there this morning, Mr. Conklin sneezed a couple of times while he was dressing, and she insisted that he put them on. Oh, I felt so sorry for him. This afternoon, when that old thermometer starts shooting up, he'll be squirming in his swivel chair like a dervish with a hot foot.
12: Walter, normally you won't get within 50 yards of Mr. Conklin without an anti-tetanus injection. What made you drop into his house?
14: Well, it's a new policy I've just put into practice. I make it a point to let his daughter, Harriet, gaze at me for a few moments every morning. It sort of sends her to school feeling that life is worth living after all.
12: Mrs. Davis.
13: Yes, Connie.
12: Just cook the eggs. The ham is in here.
15: Come in.
12: Good morning, Mr. Conklin. Isn't it a lovely day?
15: One more remark like that, Miss Brooks, and I'll crown you with the hot water bottle that's strapped to my back.
12: I'm sorry, sir.
15: Mrs. Conklin thinks I'm coming down with a cold, and thanks to her fanaticism on the subject, I'm rigged out in apparel that would be suitable for a ride to the North Pole. Red flannels in August. Now then, please state your business.
12: Yes, sir. Mrs. Davis's Good Deed Club is conducting another clothing drive, Mr. Conklin. Will you contribute?
15: If I have any old clothes at home, you may pick them up here in my office after school. I'll have Mrs. Conklin bring them when she comes down at noon.
12: Oh, is Mrs. Conklin coming to school today?
15: Yes, yes. She's promised to bring me a bowl of hot soup and an electric blanket. My only hope is that I may be electrocuted.
12: If you put one hand in the soup and wrap yourself up in the...
15: No, quiet! Now, before you go, tell me, has the statue you ordered for me been delivered yet?
12: Yes, sir. There's a big crate covered with a tarpaulin right down the hall. I'm sure it contains the statue.
15: Good, good. Mr. Stone said he might drop by today to have a look at it.
12: The head of the Board of Education?
15: Yes. Yes, now, just between us, he's something of a blue nose. He's very old-fashioned. So I've been thinking, since this statue isn't wearing any... That is, since it's in a state of complete... Well, since it's...
12: Naked?
15: Miss Brooke. Let us say it's undraped. My thought was that in view of Mr. Stone's sanctimonious attitude about these things, we should perhaps put something on the thinker, like a shirt, for instance, or even something heavier.
12: How about your long underwear?
15: That will do. You'd better go now. I'll think of something myself.
12: Yes, sir.
15: I suppose thanks are in order for your assistance in securing delivery of this statue.
12: With the instructions you gave me, sir, it was a very simple matter. I merely phoned the gallery and ordered statue number 14 on the program.
15: Fine, fine. You've bungled so many similar assignments for me in the past, I was afraid that you might have... Number 14!
12: Eh?
15: The thinker was listed on the program as number 7.
12: Number 7?
15: Yes, 7! I even repeated it for you.
12: I must have added them up.
15: Of all the blundering... Come in!
16: I am in, Osgood.
15: Mr. Stone.
12: Good morning, sir.
16: Miss Brooks, what I have to say is not fit for the ears of a lady. Kindly cover yours. Now then, Osgood.
15: Yes, sir?
16: I have just had occasion to speak with the custodian of the art gallery, and he has informed me that in compliance with a telephoned request from Madison High, an outrageous statue called the Kiss has been delivered to this institution for Founders Day.
12: The Kiss?
16: I demand an explanation, Osgood. Well, stop scratching yourself and answer me. Or do you have an answer?
12: Ooh, has he got an answer?
15: Miss Brooks, I want you to call the custodian of the art gallery and have that disgraceful piece of sculpture removed out of this school with the same dispatch you had it moved in.
16: What are you saying, Osgood?
15: I'm saying, sir, that it was not I who was responsible for sullying the corridors of Madison High with this scandalous exhibit. It was the dunderheaded action of the lady who stands quaking before you at this moment.
16: Oh, it was you, Miss Brooks. Well, speak up. I'm waiting. What have you to say for yourself, young woman?

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2: Here's your WTLO forecast. I'm staff meteorologist Megan Mulford. A flood advisory continues until 7 p.m. tonight. Slight chance for storms with fog and spots tonight, otherwise mainly clear. Lows around 68, northerly winds at around 5 miles an hour. Slight chance for storms and foggy early tomorrow, 89. With your WTLO forecast, I'm staff meteorologist Megan Mulford. Right now, 79.
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5: Well, when I called the art gallery and asked them to remove the statue known as the Kiss, I was told that due to a shortage of delivery trucks, they would be unable to pick it up until 5 p.m. There was nothing I could do about it, so when lunch period came, I went to the school cafeteria as usual, sat down at my usual table, and was greeted by a most unusual voice.
6: Hello, Miss Brooks.
5: Why, Mr. Boynton, what in the world are you doing here?
6: You're keeping the date you asked me for this morning. Boy, today sure is a scorcher, isn't it?
5: It's a lulu, Mr. Boynton.
6: Temperature must be up around 90 somewhere. Oh, you should have seen Mr. Conklin. I was in his office a few minutes ago. He was drinking iced tea and moaning like a stricken ox.
5: What were you doing in Mr. Conklin's office?
6: Well, he'd asked me to bring him a quart of ice cream. You know, but a funny thing. When I gave it to him, he didn't eat any. He just scooped that full and rubbed it on his forehead.
5: He just can't take the heat, I guess.
6: Well, why should the heat affect him more than the rest of us?
5: Look, Mr. Boynton, it's a long underwear. It's a long story. Actually, Walter found out that Mrs. Conklin thinks our beloved principal is getting a cold and insisted that he wear his red flannels.
6: Red flannels? This time of year? That's pretty silly. I took mine off way back in June. But what is it you wanted to see me about, Miss Brooks?
5: I wanted to mention Mrs. Davis's club. They're having another clothing drive. Mrs. Davis already has about a dozen suits discarded by fellows in the neighborhood.
6: Oh, I see.
5: I just wondered if you'd be interested in the project.
6: Well, I certainly am. How much are the suits?
5: No, you don't understand, Mr. Boynton. These suits are for the underprivileged.
6: Well?
5: You're fighting me, Mr. Boynton. You see, Mr. Conklin told me that if his wife finds any old clothes of his at home, I could pick them up in his office after school. Of course, there's nothing definite about it, and I would like to make some kind of a showing with Mrs. Davis. Mr. Boynton, remember the suit you wore when you took me to the zoo last Friday?
6: Yes, that was my blue serge.
5: That's right. Remember when we stopped at the aviary and you had your back to the cage?
6: Yes.
5: Remember how the peacock stopped to admire himself in the seat of your pants? Now, if you could bring yourself to donate
6: now, please, Miss Brooks, you're exaggerating. It's not that shiny. Besides, I'm rather attached to that old blue serge. I remember when I bought it. There was a big sale on at Sherry's department store, and when I purchased that suit, the salesman gave me a baseball bat.
5: You should have hit him with it. I'll take whatever you can spare, Mr. Boynton.
6: Well, I'll dig something up this afternoon, Miss Brooks. But to get back to Mr. Conklin for a moment.
5: Must we?
6: Well, he seemed quite upset by something beside the heat. He said that the large crate right outside his office contained a statue which was sent here by mistake.
5: I've heard rumors about it.
6: It must be a pretty racy piece of work. Mr. Conklin has threatened detention for any student caught peeking under the tarpaulin.
5: Oh, that's ridiculous. It's just a copy of a statue called The Kiss.
6: The Kiss? I saw a picture of that once in the Encyclopedia Britannica.
5: And?
6: Wow!
5: If we wait until after

0: After school, when everybody's gone, we can take a good look at the statue, if you'd like.
1: Together?
0: Yes, just the four of us.
1: Brooks, I don't like to sound like a prude, but that statue is... well, it's pretty shocking. You see, it shows a man and a woman embracing.
0: What's so shocking about a man and a woman embracing?
1: Well, they're not only embracing, they're also kissing.
0: Well, what's so shocking about that? Married people do it all the time.
1: Married people?
0: Yes. Did you ever stop to consider that the two people in that statue might be married?
1: Say, that's an idea. Well, then it would be perfectly all right.
0: Of course. For all we know, those two have four or five little statues at home.
2: Honest Brooks will return in a moment. Well, Miss Brooks made the mistake of ordering a statue called The Kiss instead of The Thinker to exhibit before the school assembly on Founders Day. And The Kiss, although artistic, has been declared completely objectionable by the head of the Board of Education. Later that day, Mr. Conklin was waiting for the crated statue to be picked up.
3: It's 3:30, Daddy. Are you ready to go home?
4: No, Harriet, I am not. In pushing that confounded crated statue to a respectable distance from my office door, I ripped my trousers to shreds. If Mr. Stone should see me leaving the premises in the tattered garb of a hobo, I'd never hear the end of it.
3: Well, Mother sent some of your other suits to the tailor this morning. It's right down the street. Shall I run over and bring one back?
4: That's just what I had in mind. Now hurry, child. I can't wait to get out of this haggard-looking garment.
3: I'll just be a few minutes, Daddy.
5: Hi, Harriet.
3: Walter, how come you're still in school?
5: Oh, your father put me on detention for a week. During lunch hour, he thought he saw me peeking under the tarpaulin of that darn statue. But it really wasn't me. It was somebody that looked like me from the back. And when Mr. Conklin called out to him, he must have run away. Then later he grabs me and reads me the riot act.
3: But that isn't fair, Walter. Can't you prove it wasn't you?
5: That's what I've just been planning, Harriet. They say a criminal always returns to the scene of the crime, right?
3: Right.
5: Well, if the peeping Tom who looks like me comes back, I'll be ready for him. A bunch of the guys in Woodshop helped me build a trap door right next to the crate. Just let that culprit try to take one more peek under the tarpaulin, and down he goes into a locked room in the basement.
3: Oh, it sounds pretty complicated, Walter, but I hope it works. You'll have to excuse me now. I've got to do an errand for Daddy.
5: Yeah, okay, Harriet. I've got to report to him right now. I'll see you later.
6: Who is it?
5: Walter Denton, sir.
6: Are you alone?
5: Yes, sir.
6: Then come in.
5: I finished my detention for today, Mr. Conklin, and I was...
6: Stop that idiotic simpering, Denton.
5: That red flannel underwear. You look so...
6: If you don't desist,
5: I'm sorry, sir. Say, there's your suit hanging on the chair. Why don't you put it on?
6: Because I just took it off.
5: Why'd you take it off?
6: Because, Master Denton, I wanted to give you an opportunity to see for yourself how screamingly comical I look in long drawers.
5: Yes, sir, I appreciate it very much.
6: Now pick up your dunce cap and get out!
5: Right away, Mr. Conklin. Goodbye, sir.
6: Of all the lame-brained, gibbering mountebanks. Oh, what's the use? Too hot to get excited. Better go into my inner office and fetch the electric fan. That'll make it nice and cool. Yes, indeed. Da-dun, da-dun. Da-dun, da-dun. Da-dun, da-dun,
0: da-dun, da-dun. Mr. Conklin? Oh, he must have gone home. Well, what have we here? A suit on the chair. He came through for the clothing drive, after all. Well, I'll just take it along and thank him tomorrow. Mrs. Davis will be so happy to get it. Da-da-da-dum-bum. Da-da-da-dum.
6: Da-da-da-dum-bum. principal's office. Osgood Conklin himself speaking.
7: This is Harriet, Daddy. The tailor's been awfully busy today, and he won't have any of your suits ready for at least an hour.
6: What? I can't stand around here in my... I can't wait here all day. Now, just forget about it, Harriet. I'll simply get back into my torn suit and sneak out the back way.
7: All right, Daddy. Bye.
6: Goodbye. Now, where did I put that suit again? Oh, yes. It's right here on this empty chair. I'll just slip it on, and in no time at all, on this empty chair!
0: Well, what do you know? Here's the crate. I think I'll take a little peek at this statue before they cart it away. I'll just lift up this tarpaulin. What happened? Where am I?
8: Welcome aboard, Miss Brooks.
0: What are you doing down here?
8: I'm a victim of my own invention. I was trying to catch a guy who Mr. Conklin thought was me, so I built this trap door. But when I went to test it, it backfired on me.
0: We've got to get out of here. Have you tried that side door?
8: Oh, I did better than that. I locked that door from the outside. Yeah, this little old supply room won't be opened again until the custodian comes in on Monday.
0: Monday? You mean we're trapped in here all alone?
9: No!
8: Oh, we're not alone anymore, hi.
1: This is most embarrassing.
0: Oh, I don't know. I think it's kind of clubby.
1: Miss Brooks, what are you doing here?
0: Same thing you are, only I admitted I was curious.
1: How do we get out of here?
0: We can't. Isn't it awful?
1: Now, this is a serious matter, Miss Brooks. There's probably not a living soul within sound of our voices.
0: Got a fourth. Canasta, anyone?
1: Mr. Conklin.
8: Yeah, and he's still in those red flannels.
6: Oh, I'm warning you, Denton. Who said canasta, anyone? It's a woman. Miss Brooks! Get out here!
8: Yeah, but the door's locked from the outside, Mr. Conklin.
6: That's got nothing to do with it. Here, this crowbar will do the trick. Is it? Oh, yes. Oh, I get it. I jam it. It's working. It's opening. We're free. Free to hear. Free.
1: Now, calm down, Mr. Conklin. You're hysterical.
6: Let go of me.
1: You better take his other arm, Walter. He'll hurt himself.
8: Yeah, I got him.
6: Oh, hell!
0: Well, it's nice of you to drop in, Mr. Stone.
8: Mr. Stone!

0: Mr. Stone's been stunned by the fall.
1: Oh, oh. Oh, Mr. Boynton. Miss Brooks, what happened?
2: You were naughty.
1: Never mind that. Where's Mr. Conklin? I'm positive I saw him before I blacked out.
2: Well, he became quite panicky when he saw you, Mr. Stone. In fact, only a moment ago, Mr. Boynton and Walter Denton here were each holding a sleeve of his red flannels. As you can see, they're still holding them.
1: But I don't understand. If they were each holding a sleeve of his underwear, how did he get out?
2: Same way he got into this room. Trap door.
0: Miss Brooks, starring Eve Arden, Frank Dodd, is produced and directed by Larry Burns, written by Al Lewis and Eddie Quillen, with the music of Wilbur Hatch. Mr. Conklin was played by Gail Gordon. Others in tonight's cast were Jane Morgan, Dick Crenna, Bob Rockwell, Gloria McMillan, and Joseph Kearns. Be sure to be with us next week for another comedy episode of Our Miss Brooks.

0: The Founders Day statue from August 14, 1955. The actors who voiced Principal Conklin and Superintendent Stone, Gail Gordon and Joseph Kearns, both spent time as Mr. Wilson on the Dennis the Menace TV comedy. Kearns was first, and then when he passed away during production, Gordon was hired to replace him. I'm Greg Bell, and up next on When Radio Was More Comedy, we'll have Peg Lynch and Alan Bunce as the couple next door. Right after this.
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0: More coffee, dear?
1: Coffee, yes, please.
0: Aunt Effie?
2: Is there enough?
0: Oh, yes. Now, if you're going to stay with Bobby this morning, Aunt Effie, is there any shopping I can do for you downtown?
2: No, no, not a thing. I had all my Christmas shopping done in October.
1: Oh, boy, I hate people like that. Go on now. I bet you haven't got it all done, Aunt Effie.
2: Oh, yes, I have. I am always through with my Christmas shopping at least by Thanksgiving.
0: Oh, I wish I could be that way. Drink your milk, Betsy, dear.
2: Oh, by the way, how did the pictures turn out you had taken?
0: The picture?
1: Oh, yeah. How about that? Did we get any proofs? He was going to mail them in a few days. When do we have those taken?
0: Why, that was,
2: It was a Friday.
0: It was a week ago Friday, wasn't it?
1: Yeah, well, he should have sent the proofs by this time. That's 2 weeks.
0: Yes, well, I'll go call the Lockwood Studios right now and see what happened.
1: We'll never get
0: the pictures by Christmas.
2: Oh, I love Christmas, don't you, Betsy?
3: Oh, yes, I can't wait.
2: Where are you putting your Christmas tree this year?
1: Oh, a tree? Well, I don't know. I hadn't thought about it. We might put it in my den. That would be kind of cozy.
2: Oh, I think it should go in the living room. I meant which corner of the living room.
3: I think Mommy wants to put it in the hall, Daddy. She said we could have a bigger tree if we put it in the hall.
2: That would be rather nice, yes.
1: And you know what? We're going to go out and cut down our own tree this year, Betsy.
3: The blue spruce?
1: Oh, no, darling, not our blue spruce. I mean, a friend of mine who grows Christmas trees said we could come out there and pick out the one we wanted. And...
3: May I go with you, Daddy?
1: Sure.
0: They sent them.
1: Oh, what?
0: They mailed the proofs of the pictures to us last week. Well, I said we certainly didn't get them.
1: Well, don't tell me they were lost in the mail.
0: Wait a minute. It seems to me now that I think back. Yes, I do recall seeing an envelope that said Lockwood Studios, and I put it aside thinking, you know, we'd look them over together in the evening. Oh, now what did I do with it?

0: look through everything here in the living room.
1: Now, how about that pile of magazines over there? Maybe the envelope got mixed in with them.
2: Well, yeah. None in my den. I've gone all through my desk.
0: Did you look through that mess of papers you have on the top?
2: I resent that.
0: Well, your desk looks awful, dear. In the other house, Aunt Effie kept the top of the desk cleaned off fairly well because it was in the living room. Now that he has his very own den, he leaves the worst mess and just closes the door.
2: It gives me the feeling of being a brilliant, eccentric scientist.
0: I see. Well, I wish you'd be brilliant enough to find the proofs of our pictures.
2: Honey, how could you be so careless?
1: What I can't see is how you could resist looking at them when they arrived. Goodness, I'd have been so curious.
0: Well, I remember now they arrived just as I was bathing Bobby and my hands were wet. Mm. And I just set them down. It was snowing and the mailman was nice enough to bring the mail right to the door instead of leaving it way out there in the box.
2: Wait a minute. Did he come to the front door?
0: Yes, sure.
2: Well, then, if you were in the front hall, you probably set the mail down on something. Now, let's see. Maybe the piano?
1: Maybe they got mixed up with Betsy's music.
0: Well, let's look.
2: Yeah.
0: Speaking of Betsy, where is she? Isn't it time for her school bus?
1: Mm-hmm. She's upstairs.
0: Betsy, hurry up, dear. Oh, I guess she has 10 minutes yet. We're nice and early today.
2: Here they are. Here they are. You were right, Aunt Effie. Mixed in with some music on the piano.
0: Oh, God. No, open them up, dear. Bring them in the dining room. Let's spread them out on the table.
1: Oh, now, where did I leave my glasses?
0: In the kitchen?
1: Oh, yes. I put them on to read the frying pan. Now, where...
2: Okay, here we are. Now, move those candles. What did she say?
0: What?
2: What did Aunt Effie say? She put her glasses on to read the frying pan.
0: Oh, yes. The electric one. On the handle, it tells what temperature to fry bacon.
2: Oh, yeah. Yes. I thought, you know, read the frying pan.
0: That sounds silly.
2: Yeah.
0: Now, how are the pictures?
2: Wait a minute now. Let me get them all spread out.
3: I can't find my glasses.
0: Look on the salt and pepper shelf over the stove, Aunt Effie.
2: Hey, they're numbered up in the corner there. That's good. Now.
0: Well... Gee, they all seem to be very good of you, dear, but not of me.
2: Oh, I don't think so at all. First glance here, they all seem to be good of you, but not of me.
3: Well, I can't find them.
2: Here, now look, that one's very good of you.
0: This one?
2: Well, I think that's excellent of you. Well, I do.
0: Why, my nose is terrible on this. That's a very bad angle.
2: Oh, I don't think so. I like it. But look at me, for heaven's sakes. What's that on my ear? My ear looks pointed like a rabbit.
0: Oh, that's the decoration on the back of that cherry head you sit in. It blends in with your ear. Well, it's very good of Betsy and the baby.
2: Yeah, they're all good of Betsy.
0: Mm. Oh, no, this one isn't very good. Her eyes are funny. She's squinting.
1: Well, I can't find my glasses.
0: Did you look in your apron pocket?
1: No, here they are. Well, how are the pictures?
0: Terrible.
2: Well, they're good of everybody but me.
1: Where are the ones I was on?
2: Here, right here. Say, that's good of Aunt Effie.
0: Oh, yes.
1: Oh, I don't like this at all.
0: Well, it's certainly better of you than it is of me. I look awful.
1: Mm.
0: Look at the angle of my chin and my dress is all bunched at the collar.
2: Oh, boy, well, look at me if you think you look awful. That's supposed to be a smile. I look as though I was sick.
4: Oh, did you find the pictures?
0: Yes. These are just proofs, Betsy. Let her look, dear.
1: Yeah. Is I on any more?
2: Yeah, here's another.
4: Gee, my hair ribbon looks funny.
2: Well, your hair ribbon is the least of it.
1: Well, I'm sorry I let you talk me into being in your family pictures. I'm afraid I've just ruined them.
0: Oh, no, Aunt Effie.
4: Let me see, Aunt Effie.
1: Oh, I just look frightful. My goodness, I look so old.
4: Oh, I think it's good, Aunt Effie. What's wrong with it? It looks just like you.
1: Well.
0: Betsy, get your overshoes on. It's time for your school bus. Oh, look at this one of me.
2: Look, you got to remember these are proofs now. Well, they're not retouched. Hold them up to the light backwards.
0: Well, it doesn't make any difference. I still look awful. Well, it's very good of you, dear, this one.
2: Good. Yes. That...
0: Well, it's better than some of the others of you.
1: I certainly hope I don't really look like that.
0: Honestly, what are we going to do?
2: We're going to tell the photographer we don't like him. He'll have to do them over.
0: Oh, you know how photographers are. They get upset when you don't like them.
2: Look, we're paying for them. There's not one good picture of the whole group of us. Not one that's good of all of us. Now, when you go downtown today, just stop in and tell him.
0: Me? No, you know I'm no good at that. You do it. Every time I've ever told a photographer I didn't like his pictures, he's talked me into liking them. I feel as though I'm hurting his feelings, telling him he didn't do good work, and by the time I leave, I've ordered even more than I planned on.
2: Darling, I don't know why you're so mousy about things like that. Not me. I'll tell him. I don't mind at all. It's my money, and it's his business to take a picture that we all like. If he's a good businessman, I'm sure that he wants us to like them.
1: I don't even feel he's a good photographer. Why, he's got me looking 102. I would get another photographer.
2: Yeah, maybe we should try somebody else, huh?
0: We've already paid $25 down, dear.
2: Oh. Yeah, that's right. Well, all right, okay, I'll tell him. I'll tell him he's going to have to do them over.
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10: Here's your WTLO forecast. I'm staff meteorologist Megan Mulford. Mainly clear skies develop with fog at times. Tonight, with a slight chance of thunderstorms. Lows level off around 68. Northerly winds at around 5 miles an hour. A mix of clouds and sun with fog and spots early tomorrow. Slight chance for storms. Highs level off around 89. With your WTLO forecast, I'm staff meteorologist Megan Mulford. Right now, it's 79 degrees.
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2: Well, Mr. Piper, I'm sorry to keep you waiting. Christmas is always a busy season for the photographer. Now, which one did you select? As a matter of fact, I was pretty proud of them. Difficult to take a group picture where they're all good.
12: Yes. But, Mr. Lockwood, the truth of the matter is we're not really satisfied with them, and we'd like them done over.
2: Done over?
12: Well, yeah, I mean, the photography is excellent, of course. But we don't feel there's one that's really good of all of us.
2: Well, I must confess, I'm astonished. Well, if you want them done over, by all means. I certainly wouldn't want you to take anything you weren't happy with.
12: Well, thank you. Thank you very much. I told my wife that you'd feel that way about it.
2: Of course.
12: Yes.
2: But you must remember, these are proofs. After they're retouched.
12: Well, yes, I know that, but my wife isn't happy with
2: them. Yes, I understand. Of course, you, Mr. Piper, might like to know that I was so pleased with them that I selected my favorite and had it made up large size for display in my front window. Perhaps if you see it. Yes, and I think it's ready. Do you want to step this way?
12: Yes, on display.
2: Oh, yes. When I'm proud of something, you can't blame me for wanting to display it. Well, here we are.
12: Oh.
2: As you see, retouching makes all the difference in the world.
12: Well, yes. I guess it does make some difference.
2: Excellent of you. Lovely of your wife. Your beautiful little girl. The baby is charming.
12: Yeah, well, I'll admit it. It isn't bad, retouched and everything. But I remember, Mr. Lockwood, that my wife wasn't very happy with this particular one. I don't think my eyes look right.
2: Mr. Piper, I want both you and your wife to be satisfied and happy. Now, we'll do them over. If you want them done over, by all means. But I'm going to put this picture in my window right now. And just ask your wife to stop by. And then both of you think it over.
0: Yes, well, thank you, Myra, for calling. Well, I'm glad you liked it. Yes, I saw it on display, too. I was downtown, happened to go past, and I was so surprised because we hadn't decided yet and actually didn't like any of the proofs. Well, we didn't think they looked like us, you know. Oh, you do? Uh-huh. Well, yeah, thank you, Myra. Oh, yes, I'll tell him. All right, goodbye.
2: Well, what was that, the 15th phone call tonight?
0: Just about.
2: Yeah.
0: Myra. She went past the photographers, too, and was astonished to see it in the window.
2: She liked it.
0: She thinks it's marvelous. Yeah. Simply marvelous. Wonderful of all of us. Looks just like us.
2: Yeah, well, that seems to be the general consensus of opinion of our friends who have seen the picture on display.
0: Eleanor said she took awful pictures. She wished she could take a flattering picture the way I do.
2: Flattering?
0: Yes, I apparently not only look like that, it flatters me.
2: Look, I don't care what Eleanor said, you do not take a flattering picture, darling. You never have. I mean, it's too bad, but it's true. They just never do you justice.
0: Well, yours don't either, dear. You are much better looking.
2: Oh.
0: Oh, dear, does anybody ever take a picture they really like?
2: No, I guess not.
0: Oh, I did. I did once. I just loved it. Uh-huh. Remember? Right after we were married, it was a snapshot, and I had it blown up. And everybody that saw it said, "Who is that?" And I'd say, "Well, guess." And they'd say, "I don't know." I'd say, "Well, it is I." And they'd say, "You? I'd never have known. It doesn't look a thing like you."
2: Yeah, I know.
0: So mad.
2: Well, should we order the pictures?
0: I guess we might as well. Also, order another pose that Aunt Effie is on. She didn't like any of them, but she's upset because she wasn't in the one that was on display.
2: Well, let's see. We get three poses. Now, which other one do you want?
0: Yeah.
2: Oh, now, look at that, I ask you. Now, how could a handsome man like me look so much like an unhappy kangaroo?
0: Oh, honey, it's not that bad, really. But, oh, dear, now look at me, really. This is...

The Couple Next Door is written by Peg Lynch and stars Peg Lynch and Alan Bunce, with Margaret Hamilton, Francie Myers, Nelson Olmsted, and is produced by Walter Hart. This is Stuart Metz, inviting you to listen again tomorrow for The Couple Next Door.

0: From December 18th, 1958. Prior to The Couple Next Door, we had an offering of R. Miss Brooks starring Eve Arden. Well, I mentioned she was also a film performer. Her credits include Stage Door, The Marx Brothers at the Circus, and the film noir crime drama Mildred Pierce. Well, she also had a nice role in a 1959 Otto Preminger-directed courtroom drama, which starred Jimmy Stewart, George C. Scott, Lee Remick, and Ben Gazzara. I'll name it, and then wrap up When Radio Was right after this.
1: I am the Whistler, and I know many things, for I walk by night. I know many strange tales hidden in the hearts of men and women who have stepped into the shadows. Yes, I know the nameless terrors of which they dare not speak.
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1: It was night, but even with the protection of darkness, Max Tyler crouched low on the apartment house fire escape. He was tense, alert, ready to run. And suddenly it happened.
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3: All right, now come on, move. I can let you have it and you'll be another dead burglar. 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I said move.
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4: That was your Tech It Out Minute.
0: Welcome back. Before the break, I mentioned that R. Miss Brooks star Eve Arden had a nice supporting role in a 1959 Otto Preminger-directed courtroom drama starring Jimmy Stewart, George C. Scott, Lee Remick, and Ben Gazzara. The answer is Anatomy of a Murder. I'm Greg Bell, and we're done this time around, but hey, visit us online. 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